0: Hallelujah! Hallelujah!
1: Hello and welcome. This is Reverend Billy at Earth Riot Radio. And this is a production of the Stop Shopping Church here in New York. A lot of you know how our choir feels, how when a song, you have a song coming up just in a few minutes. I've been around the edges of the process of watching the Stop Shopping choir work its magic. There's an ethereal soul force to it, and people listening there, they stand up and walk around and they dance and they are relieved of something, of their personal history, of their idea of time and space. And as USA people, we walk around all day with a burden that a good music can lift us out of. We're burdened by our murder. We're consumer murderers. We know what our wealth does around the world and down the street. We're relieved of that in the sense that we can feel responsible for it. Relieved of it, we're not persuaded that it's necessary. It's not a part of our freedom. Oh, what a con job USA people suffer from. Watching our screens and trying to manage our violence on the horizon, trying to turn it into entertainment and turn it into something we think is right? Come on. But now the earth is talking to us, the wind and the birds, the bacteria, the flowers, the frogs. Oh, the coyotes, the wind, the storms. That's a communication. We're beginning to understand that we can be free of the billionaire's hypnosis. We had a state of mind that we shared. We were hypnotized long ago. AI is like an invention that is catching up to consumerism's hypnosis that already existed, but we can walk away from it now. We can shout Earth-a-luia. Shall we do that now? Earth-a-luia. Let's join the earth. Let's get with the earth. Come on, let's go outside. Somebody!
0: Hallelujah!

Earth is our government. Earth is our God. Earth is our economy. Earth is our church. We listen to Earth and then we go back to the old institutions. We go to the president and the generals and the holy fathers and the doctors of thinking, and we get no response. Then we return to the Earth and await further instructions. We know that life itself is the best strategist. Earth speaks to us every day. The natural disasters are hard lessons. The silence of extinct life is a sorrowing Earth. What Earth knows is almost entirely unknown to us. The unknowable Earth is everything that we believe. It is all the commandments. It is common sense. It is where compassion comes from. We put personalities on Mount Olympus to represent it. We pray to the watery fire that creates a child inside our loved one. We dance all night. Now Earth is our only celebrity. Earth is the only famous being that matters at all. Human history was made triumphing over Earth. Now Earth makes history.

Hello, welcome to News from the Natural World. I'm Savitri D. Large swaths of the United States are in desperate need of soaking rainfall as drought continues to deepen. Stretching from Oregon to Florida and northward to the nation's capital, nearly 63% of the country is facing drought conditions of varying intensity. A total of 9 states, Alabama, Georgia, Mississippi, North Carolina, New Jersey, South Carolina, Tennessee, Utah, Virginia, as well as D.C., are completely covered by drought. Drought is also affecting more than 99% of the land area in Florida and Arkansas. 6 other states are experiencing drought coverage greater than 90%: Colorado, Wyoming, New Mexico, Kentucky, Louisiana, and Maryland. The driest state compared with its average has been Utah, where there has been a 59% reduction in precipitation since October. In the middle of the Antarctic winter, during months of darkness when temperatures often dip below negative 30 degrees Celsius, the continent warmed dramatically. In July and August 2024, temperatures in parts of East Antarctica rose by up to 28 degrees Celsius above average and stayed high for more than 2 weeks. To put that in perspective, a similar anomaly in the UK would push January temperatures close to 85 degrees Fahrenheit. This followed a heat wave in March 2022, when temperatures in some Antarctic areas soared by nearly 40 degrees Celsius above average, one of the largest temperature anomalies ever recorded anywhere on the planet. Antarctica holds most of the world's fresh water, locked in vast ice sheets. Even short-lived warming events can influence snowfall, surface melt, and the stability of floating ice shelves that hold back glaciers. When these ice shelves weaken, glaciers can accelerate into the ocean, contributing to sea level rise that affects coastlines worldwide. Dr. Munir Alboush, Director General of Gaza's Ministry of Health, warned Wednesday that Israeli forces are systematically targeting Gaza's health sector and blocking the entry of medical supplies, including prosthetics, as the territory faces a rapidly expanding disability crisis. Before the war, Gaza had 55,000 registered disability cases, with approximately 172,000 people wounded since the war began. Medical estimates suggest 25% will sustain permanent disabilities, adding roughly 43,000 new cases and bringing the total to nearly 100,000. More than 5,000 amputations have already been documented, 20% of them children and 11% women. Russian authorities issued a chemical hazard emergency warning in parts of the city of Perm on Thursday after Ukrainian drones struck industrial sites across the region in a second day of heavy drone attacks on Russian oil and gas infrastructure deep inside the country. Governor Dmitry Makhonin said workers sheltered in place reported no significant damage and confirmed no injuries, but residents described a chemical odor in the air, and social media footage showed large smoke columns over the city. NASA satellite imagery also captured a black plume trailing roughly 80 miles east of the city. Ukraine has continued a wave of attacks on Russian oil and gas facilities across the west of the country using long-range drones. India is floating a plan to deploy crocodiles and venomous snakes as living border barriers against migrants. India's Border Security Force issued an internal directive in late March, ordering frontier units to explore the feasibility of deploying reptiles in vulnerable riverine gaps along the country's 4,096-kilometer border with Bangladesh, where difficult, marshy, and riverine terrain has made fencing impossible in stretches, according to a document first reported by Northeast News. Wildlife conservationists warn the plan is ecologically unworkable. Crocodiles are not native to the border regions and would likely die if relocated, while flooding could spread venomous snakes into residential fishing communities on both sides. And human rights activists have condemned it as an extension of Prime Minister Narendra Modi's broader campaign of extrajudicial methods against undocumented migrants. The critically endangered Sumatran orangutan has been filmed for the first time using a canopy bridge to cross a road.
In 2024, conservationists in the Pakpak Barat district of North Sumatra in Indonesia built an animal crossing bridge high above the Lagan Pagindar Road, which is a deadly barrier for animals moving through their habitat. A few different species began to use the bridge. Black giant squirrels, long-tailed macaques, and agile gibbons. But it took nearly 2 years for the orangutans to finally use the bridge. Orangutans, the largest arboreal or tree-dwelling mammal, are a keystone species and spend more than 90% of their time in the forest canopy. They have excellent memories and can make mental maps of new routes through their forest habitat. Germany was the world's largest exporter of plastic waste in 2025 and sent more than 810,000 tons abroad. The UK followed close behind, exporting more than 675,000 tons, its highest level in 8 years, and enough to fill about 127,000 shipping containers. Much of the waste was sent to Turkey, followed by Malaysia, with Indonesia also a regular destination. Investigations have repeatedly linked the plastic recycling industry in these countries to environmental damage, illegal dumping and burning, and labor abuses. The U.S. exported 385,000 tons in 2025, making it the world's fifth biggest exporter, while China was the 18th. A study published in Current Developments in Nutrition shows that adopting a low-fat vegan diet reduces diet-related greenhouse gas emissions by 55% and cumulative energy demand by 44%, dramatic reductions achieved in just 12 weeks. The emissions reduction is equivalent to eliminating daily car travel emissions. The energy savings reflect substantial reductions across the entire food production chain, from farming to processing to transport. Importantly, these reductions were independent of calorie intake, underscoring that dietary composition, not just quantity, is the dominant driver of environmental impact. Food systems account for approximately one-third of global greenhouse gas emissions, making dietary change a critical and often underutilized lever for climate mitigation. Unlike many climate interventions that require large-scale infrastructure or policy shifts, dietary changes can be implemented immediately at the individual level and scaled across populations. A growing body of open-source evidence, satellite imagery, social media footage, and official statements points to an unfolding ecological crisis across Iran, the Gulf, and Lebanon. The first 2 weeks of the war alone unleashed more than 5 million tons of carbon dioxide equivalent. Researchers estimate that a fighter jet can emit around 15 tons of carbon dioxide for every hour of flight. The thousands of sorties carried out in the first weeks of the war are estimated to have generated the equivalent of more than 500,000 tons of CO2. Researchers estimate that each missile strike releases roughly 0.14 tons of CO2 equivalent, about the same as driving a car for 350 miles. That includes emissions from the strike itself and the embodied carbon tied to the missile's production and supply chain. According to Lebanon's National Council for Scientific Research, more than 50,000 housing units were destroyed or damaged within about 45 days of war. Across Iran, 7,645 buildings have been destroyed in the war. In Tehran alone, more than 1,200 buildings were destroyed, including military facilities. Damage to urban infrastructure can drive longer-term pollution, while rubble and debris persist long after smoke clears. Rubble is not inert. When buildings are bombed or bulldozed, debris can release plastics, solvents, insulation fibers, heavy metals, asbestos, and other pollutants into surrounding soil and water. Pollution from burning fuel and explosives does not disappear. Toxic particles settle back onto land and water, where they damage soil, forests, and crops, disrupt nutrient cycles, and contaminate water. And now, the sounds of extinction. The Arabian Sea humpback whale.
Arabian humpback whales inhabiting the Arabian Sea are a small subpopulation of humpback whales. They are the most genetically distinct humpback whales and are considered to be the most isolated whale population on Earth. A new study suggests they have remained separate from other humpback whale populations for almost 70,000 years. They are the only non-migratory humpback population and face threats from entanglement and shipping. And now the threat of war has emerged in their waters. The Arabian humpback's known range is limited to waters near Yemen, Oman, the United Arab Emirates, Iran, Pakistan, and India. There are approximately 100 of these whales swimming in the Arabian Sea today. And hear the sound of the Arabian Sea humpback whale.

0: 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I wish you peace, peace, peace.
1: Hello, I'm Reverend Billy again. Time to say thank you and goodbye. Thank you especially to Savitri D, not just for News from the Natural World, but also for composing and writing the words to Thrill to It. It's kind of our inspirational activist song here in the Earth Riot this week. Jason Candler, thank you for waging that battle of the animals singing and screeching and growling and against the AI salespersons. I want to thank the AI salespersons for being so obnoxious that they're making it possible for us to resist becoming robots ourselves. That's a wonderful gift from them. Thanks to the Fiery Eagles of Justice, Brendan Burke on drums, Jason Candler on saxophone and special effects, for the Earth Manifesto, one of our anthems. And on Vastness, want to thank Ariella Mandel for her solo turn there with this Stop Shopping choir. So, last week, many of us in the Church of Stop Shopping, including yours truly, we were at the back door of the $4 billion world headquarters of J.P. Morgan Chase, the biggest polluter in the world, as far as institutions going in there and investing, going in there and drilling and scraping and bomb trains and just every kind of aspect of gas and oil, plastics and coal. Chase Bank, the largest bank in the world. So we were there for 24 hours. It was a durational performance, as they say. So what is that? Well, I preached as long as I could. I wanted to preach for 24 hours and could not do it. Savitri and many local activists, the Black Institute, Team Human, the Elder Radicals from Puerto Rico. I'm leaving out some Extinction Rebellion. After their sit-in at Trump Tower, and then after going to jail, they came over and gave impassioned sermons at our little camp out there, just a few feet from the back door. You see, there's a city park there, kind of a sliver park, that is mandated, is required by the city because the building is so high that it puts us all in a shadow. So the deal is, it sounds like an antiquated kind of law. Donald Trump would call it socialistic. But we lose our sky and then we get a little garden down at the foot of the skyscraper. That's the deal in Midtown New York. And so we had the right to do this. And it was all Earth Day, midnight to midnight on the 22nd. We live streamed it, and at the top of the hour and the bottom of the hour, we had excerpts going to WBAI and the Pacifica Network here in New York. Much thanks to Bob Henley and the people at WBAI. And we had an experience of time over 24 hours changes the experience of language, the experience of seeing as the office workers streamed by us with their earbuds and their listless faces. We just saw a part of New York that we kind of hear about but don't really want to be around. But we did. We were glad we were there, and we're going to return. 24 hours in the backyard of this monstrous fortress bank. Their new bank just opened, and the New Yorker wrote a wonderful piece about it for us, and want to thank those folks for kind of going out on a limb there. We're not like a lot of their material. I want to thank everybody for tuning in today. RevBilly.com. We have shows at the Quaker Meeting House last Sunday of every month. coming to New York, look us up. And right now, it's goodbye and Earthaluya! Earthaluya!
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0: Good evening, and welcome to Our Santa Fe. I'm your host, Andrew Lovato, and each week I explore the city difference past, present, and future with my fascinating guests. It's my pleasure this evening to welcome my son, Todd Lovato, to the show, and he has some exciting things to talk about, and I really want to get into it. How's your day going, Todd?
1: Oh, thank you. Yeah, it's going great. It's good to be here. Thanks for the opportunity to have a conversation. I don't think we've ever spoken on the air like this, so this should be fun, interesting conversation. But my day is going great. I just finished a show with my 8-year-old daughter at Santa Fe Children's Museum for their summer music series at the Children's Museum that kicked off today. We'll be running through the summer. And so it was a real pleasure to perform with Alma and to do that, and getting ready this Saturday for Santa Fe Community College's commencement event. So just looking forward to seeing all the graduates walking across.

0: I am a musician, mm-hmm. And I met. I created a band in college just that was like a jam band, and we formed it with a bunch of ragtag, you know, musicians that we could kind of poach from the UNM's music, you know, halls of the UNM music. And we formed like this 8-piece funk band called Felonious Groove Foundation, me and my partner Collie. And so that kind of ended up turning into a whole endeavor for the just during my 20s and part of my 30s. So I spent a lot of time with that band, ended up forming a record label to support the music, learning a lot from that experience in terms of business and distribution, marketing, things that have really kind of parlayed into more professional aspects of my life now. All you people out there, don't think that music, you know, doesn't apply to other spaces, because I learned a lot about marketing and public relations and accounting and bookkeeping and things from my musical experience.
1: Sure.
0: But anyway, so that was in my heyday. I'm in my 40s now, had children, but since then I've had multiple musical incarnations, and my longstanding band is called Todd and the Fox. And we are hosting a music festival, one-day festival at Reunity Resources on June 6th.
1: It's great spot, by the way.
0: Yeah, I've been wanting to do that for a long time. And I live in Santa Fe now, and love the opportunity to work with Lensic 360, mm-hmm. and this is part of their summer music series, and they have a whole slew of other shows that are part of that. But this is a collaboration, and it'll also have Glorietta Pines, a really great Santa Fe based band, and Betty Benededli, who is relatively newer, I think, to this region, but she performs just a really eclectic, cool music, and everything about this show is centered around the theme of foxes, and by association, wolves and coyotes.
1: Our friends, four-legged friends, that we all love and are endeared to here in Santa Fe. This is really a canine city for sure.
0: I love that. Yeah, more not just your pet dogs, but you know, that coyote crossing the road, or the mm-hmm. fox, you know, maybe less so. You see the corner of your eye, the bobcat. We're gifted. It's very special that animal presence that we have. When I'm driving home, when it's the sun's going down, and you just kind of catch glimpses of these different animals. You know, I mean, we were at Wolf Save the Wolf wildlife, you know, rallies, and so this is deep in my blood.
1: Sure, I remember those days for sure. This is a music festival that's free, absolutely free, and that's great too.
0: Yeah, well, the Lensic does a great job of with these summer series of providing free concerts, and with a great list of sponsors, and which people can learn all about those things on the Lensic website. But I'm really excited. I'll just be totally honest. I came to the folks with this pitch about Foxfest, and I thought, what would be a cool thing for 3 hours, and how can I make this a little more interesting than just, you know, three bands?
1: Mm-hmm.
0: Put a little gimmick, you know, around it. But it sent me into this whole exploration of this concept. And one of my favorite things when I was a kid growing up here in Santa Fe was going to the Wheelwright Museum and watching Joe Hayes, mm-hmm. The storyteller, tell stories, and particularly the coyote stories.
1: Right.
0: The yellow behind the ears and his interactions, the trickster coyote mythology, and that kind of and so it was through Joe Hayes that like that became deeply ingrained, very interested, just love those stories. I read those to my kids all the time, even though my kids are older, but we all love that. And so I want to kind of experiment organically, and so we're partnering with the Lensic education team, as well as the Reunity Resources education team, who both offer really robust, cool education arms to their organizations.

0: They'll be facilitating scavenger hunts, craft making stations that are all going to be based around the theme. And my hope is that by the end of the night, you know, everyone's running around with, you know, fox ears and tails and stuff like that.
1: Right. Well, it sounds like it's really kid friendly, and the adults are going to love the music, and the kids will too, of course. But it's a great, great event. And if you could tell us what time all this will be starting.
0: Sure. This event, Fox Fest, will start at 5 p.m. So yeah, we're starting it a little earlier compared to some concert series or events will start a little later, but this one's at 5. And the intention there is to make this as family friendly as possible for the kiddos who might have an earlier bedtime.
1: Right. And can you tell folks how to get to Reunity Farm? Some people might not have gone there for a concert before.
0: Well, it's on the San Isidro Crossing, which is on the old Agua Fria neighborhood. So, you know, the way I get there, you're putting me on the spot here, but would to kind of drive down Agua Fria and then look across the road there, just past Siler, and you'll see the Reunity Resources section. And that's actually a really cool space right now. Not to get off topic, but I noticed that the city they're creating a bike trail now that is connecting Siler and all the way up to through Frenchies Park and up through Alto. And that's like being paved, and that will connect to Reunity Farms. So I'm not sure when those things will be done, and I think you can actually bike on that stretch now.
1: Oh, wow.
0: But you could actually get on your bike from, you know, Alto Park and be at the Reunity Farms using that trail system in, I don't know, 10 minutes, you know. So it's a really cool space and a really cool, you know, a lot of things are happening around that area. It was my choice. I just said I want to, you know, I need to do something at this space.
1: Yeah, and it sounds like a great space for what you do. Can you tell our audience a little bit about your music, Todd and the Fox, as far as, I'll put you on the spot here a little bit, and musicians don't usually like to answer this question, but I don't know how else to put it. What kind of genre of music do you play? And if you had to describe your sound, what would it be?
0: Well, I spend a lot of time thinking about this question because I get asked it during these interviews, and it's the worst answer is to kind of hem and haw around it. it's been challenging for me. And the reason why is because I have a very short attention span when it comes to the music that I create and produce. So, I like to mix up instruments. I go through genres, and that is part of what my pleasure is. And so Todd and the Fox started as a duo with me and Eric Sawyer, who are the original members. I had just moved to Santa Fe again, or returned to Santa Fe, and I met Eric, and we started working on songs that were really informed by, like, mountain minor banjo, so banjo music with drums. And my influence at the time was kind of deeper Appalachian, clawhammer style composition, which would be like rooted a lot, an entire exploration around the concept of essentially what's known as like the mountain minor key in Appalachian music. And it was from that discipline that I experimented and learned more about Pete Seeger, and then into bluegrass styles. So, you know, in banjo, there's three primary. There's the bluegrass, you know, style. There's the kind of clawhammer, and then there's that kind of hybrid Pete Seeger style, which they just cook. I've heard it as two-finger style. All those styles, the folk style, all those styles lend themselves completely differently to songwriting and to sound and style. And that's not the only banjo genres. Obviously, you have Bela Fleck doing jazz and, you know, and whatever. It's an instrument. Sure. People use it for all types of things. But the mountain minor, clawhammer, that informed the next 12 years of Todd and the Fox. I wrote song after song after song using, I can barely sing out of the key of G. Every song is in the key of G. No one seems to care. And I also credit Santa Fe as a place when I was kind of regrounding in Santa Fe and going to places, to venues, looking at other bands that were performing. It was about, you know, finding my niche again. mm-hmm. after being in an established band that had toured extensively, you know, spent a lot of time traveling in a van, you know, playing with some of my musical heroes. And now I'm in a new place and I'm trying to reinvent my music. So the Todd and the Fox came from a stripped down, you know, me and Eric, two guys, and then we went into an, you know, that allowed us to do a lot more. We could travel more. So we you know, have been as far as like South Korea doing shows and released records. And so now Todd and the Fox has expanded and we are now a quartet. And I'm also writing songs again after kind of a small space of not really doing that. And the music style is changing again.
1: Wow. You've gone through so many iterations of music in your career, from hip hop to funk to what you're doing now. This is a lot of original music that you play.
0: Yeah, I try. You know, we throw in a few covers to keep the people happy. But it is an exercise in songwriting first. That's completely what motivates this for me. And I was just making records. You know, I'm fortunate to have the bug of, I have to be working toward an album. Even if it takes 5 years or 10 years between a project, there's something's always on the horizon. I think it just keeps me going. And so also having children now and they're learning music has really, helped me kind of look at music differently and reframe it in a way that I enjoy and sharing it with them.
1: Right. And this brings up a couple of questions I wanted to ask you. One of them was, how do you go about the process of songwriting? You know, for different people, they do it in different ways. And a lot of people who are musicians in our audience and who are songwriters would like to know, do you work on the words first? Do you work on the music? Do songs happen? You sit down and say, I'm going to write a song now. Or does it happen just through inspiration?
0: Well, I've read a lot of books on this question, and I've listened to a lot of other musicians answer this, and I've answered it quite a few times on my own. And it's a little unsatisfying, but the answer is all those things. It really depends on the song. And so I can give you a couple recent examples of just what's happening. But if anyone wants to just start writing songs, the number one thing I say to anyone who says, oh, I've always wanted to write songs, or what's a process to get into that, is to have a place where you put all your thoughts when you have them. Mm-hmm. And so I can tell I'm in a good songwriting flow because I'll be reading something or listening to something, and it'll just be a phrase, totally mundane. Everything doesn't have to be like, you know, Cohen's and, you know, inspirational things. In fact, too much of that starts to get really corny and weigh your songs down quite a bit, in my opinion. Mm-hmm. So whether it's, you know, the most obvious thing or something really simple or something that my kids say, I'll write it down immediately. Mm. I keep that on my phone as a document. And so I have a running list of just totally kind of non sequiturs. And then when I am feeling some inspiration, like on a word level, mm-hmm. I might get something that says, like, that's a good chorus. I might start humming that thing. And that's enough for me to say, okay, I can build a song. I need now all I need is like three verses. I've already got the chorus. I'm good to go. And other times I'll be sitting with my guitar, or I'll be sitting with a banjo. Switching around instruments is one of the best tools for writing different music, because, you know, the different tunings and things forces you to think differently.
1: Yeah.
0: And I'll have a melody, and then I'll start thinking, you know, you hum something out and you do that funny thing that musicians do, which is like doing those half words.
1: Right.
0: You know, my family's like, what the heck is he doing? Well, they know now, oh God, Todd's, you know, he's writing a new one. And then I'll conform the lyrics around that. But I'm extremely slow moving. Some people like to say, you know, or we'll say, I wrote that song in 15 minutes on a napkin in a diner. That has never, ever happened to me. And every song is like miserable crafting, rewriting. And oftentimes I won't even write the song. I'll write just what I'm doing, like a journal entry, what I want the song to be about. And I'll write for pages and pages and pages. And then I'll go back through and I'll try to winnow that down into a structure.
1: It sounds a lot like Paul Simon and his process. I was reading an article where he spent, months working on a song, and he would write pages and pages. And the other thing that it reminds me of, that as you were talking, was Randy Newman. And he said, somebody asked Randy, where do you get your material for songs? And he said, I watch television all the time. And he said most of his ideas for songs came from TV shows.
0: That is such a Randy Newman answer, my God.
1: So, you know, everybody has their own thing.
0: Yeah, and it's fun. It's just the exercise and the process. Now that I'm in my, like, getting into my later 40s, and I can say this without feeling arrogant about it, I'm getting better at songwriting. I understand now with intention what I'm doing. I have a goal and I'm set out, and I think to myself, oh, that doesn't rhyme enough. Or I'll say, that's, you know, rhymes too much. And really understanding, and also different songs need different approaches. Like, I love doing a stream of consciousness approach and kind of writing all that down. But there are other songs that need to be snappy and witty and funny and rhyme really well. And so it's just an exercise, just like sitting on a guitar and working out my scales or working through some chord theory.
1: Sure.
0: This songwriting process is just this endless well of exploration and opportunity. So every song I do is just another expression of just the joy of being able to craft something and to do something. And then on top of that, to have my bandmates take that seriously enough to show up to practice to do it, and then to be able to put on shows where people, you know, will be able to hear it and hopefully enjoy it themselves. So it's an expression of love.
1: And they do. You have quite a following here in Santa Fe. So it's great to hear your advice on songwriting. I guess after you've done something for 30 plus years, you start to get a little bit of a feel for how to do it. The other question I wanted to ask you also, that I think some of our listeners would like to hear about, is you have two very talented children musically. They write songs, they perform. And how did you get your kids interested in music and make it something that they enjoy doing? So many parents would love to get their children involved in music. And is there a process or a method that you've used to integrate music into your children's lives?
0: Very strict practice routines. No, and you're laughing because you know me.
1: Yeah, right. Not true.
0: That is not in our, I would like them to adhere to that more. But I knew you were going to ask that question without you even telling me. And so I was thinking about this today as well. When we were kids, music was something that was around us naturally. It was at every function, every holiday. You know, in the Lovato Kern, you know, family, our my grandmother, Mancy Kern, was a, you know, prolific folk kind of educator and performer and accordionist, band leader. And so every event was her and playing music with the family.
1: And she plays the theme song for my show right now. So if you listen to the theme song, that's Mancy Kern.
0: Absolutely, yes. And she's a legend, my late grandmother, Mancy. And I guess that I just want to create a similar space for my kids as well, for Calvin and Alma, where I want to provide and support them. I just recall, you know, learning music from you. And there was never a time when you said, you know, you have to practice 30 minutes before you can play like Super Mario Brothers or whatever, which is a trick I do use sometimes. But you taught me classical gas and Allegra and Puff the Magic Dragon and House of the Rising Sun. It was very natural, and I think it came naturally, and I ended up enjoying it because of that. And so so now, yeah, you have your own kids, right? And I'm just like, how do I do this? Mm-hmm. Well, I'm trying to give them a musical space. But also I have found a network of educators here in Santa Fe who are just really, really, really good at their jobs. And I've been able to work, not just like send my kids to their school, but like to get really close and know them. And so when I enrolled my kids into Queen Bee Music Association, they started taking group learning lessons. They're in an ensemble kids class now, working on like a bunch of different songs that they'll be actually performing in May at the Queen Bee Hootenanny, May 30th. At Reunity Farms. But these kids are, it's like applied music. So they do go in and learn the things. And I don't even think they're realize they're learning half the time. But what they come out of in terms of their knowledge and skills has been really, really something. And so my daughter is songwriting this mm-hmm. Earlier today, she sang some of her original songs. She's 8 years old. And I never push her to do that. She just does it. And she was, you know, has the opportunity to do it. So I have to be careful about how I answer this in the sense of, you know, how I would recommend somebody mm-hmm. does this, because everyone's going to bring their own goals and experiences and how they want kids to interface with music. But when I know I'm doing it right is when I see Alma performing or I see Calvin playing music, and they're not really thinking that they're playing music, and they're just making that funny like vibe face where their eyes are closed and their heads are moving around.
2: Right.
0: And they're just in that other state of being that, you know, the best music or performing music brings you into, and to listeners as well. That's when I know that I'm doing it right. And so they're learning a lifelong language. They can meet other musicians. They can talk to other people about music now. Mm-hmm. And so if I can just get that instilled in them, then I'll be happy, you know, because yeah. I'm terrible at, I've never learned like one piece of music from start to finish in a traditional kind of learning notation sense, or I always start a piece of music and get bored and move on. And so, mm-hmm. You know, it's a real pleasure. And also like, you don't have to be a kid to learn music. You can go and anytime. You know, you could learn the banjo anytime. Ukulele is really forgiving instrument. You could learn that anytime. And so I'm fortunate just that my kids are going to have some musical chops by the time they get older. But, you know, it's a lifelong pursuit, lifelong joy.
1: I think one of the things that you brought up is really important. It struck a nerve with me, and that is the idea of making it part of your just daily life. When you play music for family get-togethers, on holidays, it's part of like the same thing as carving up the turkey. Mm-hmm. You play music, and it becomes integral mm-hmm. to a person's life, and I think that really makes for a real relationship with music.
0: I agree. And just, you know, a big one is just not being afraid to sing. You know, so many people, if you like, that's like torture.
1: Right.
0: I am that way. I do not like to sing. Well, you do it because you need to. Mm-hmm. But, you know, I with these kids, when they're singing and belting out words, like that is such a gift to them to break down that apprehension. It's kind of the same of like, the next thing I would need to chip away is teaching them how to dance. I realized at a wedding, like, oh, you guys don't know how to like, let yourself go,
1: right.
0: like free those inhibitions. Mm-hmm. And so, but the singing is a tricky one for people. And the only way you can do it is by doing it. Mm-hmm. There's no other way around it.
1: Yeah. There's so many things like that. Public speaking, you know, I've taught for many years and people have this apprehension, but it's one of the most natural things to do. We've been learning how to talk since we were a few months old. It's breaking down those apprehensions.
0: Yeah, and you make me think about, I just think about the context of music all the time, like just how, this might be a little out there, but it's just like the how cool it is that we get to, people can go and like create sounds with things, right? Mm-hmm. Or sing or whatever, right. Hit drums. And just we as humans have like this response to it.
1: Oh, absolutely.
0: And it's magic.
1: And, you know, I want to talk more about this. Maybe we can have a chat another time because we're just getting warmed up here.
0: Sure.
1: But before we finish today, I want you to just reiterate time, place, location, everything about your show coming up on the 6th of June.
0: Thanks, Andy. So Fox Fest is coming up June 6th at Reunity Resources Farms. And that features Todd and the Fox, Glorietta Pines, Betty Benededli, is along with a bunch of cool crafts and activities. Also, this Saturday at Knuckles, we'll be performing with Nosotros for a fundraiser, a musical fundraiser. Just a scholarship fundraiser for Rio Grande School. And that will be from 1 to 4 at Knuckles Brewery, which is in the rail yard. And so seeing Todd and the Fox and Nosotros back to back is not the most common thing in the world because our styles are pretty different. But those are my homies. And so to perform with them, I'm very excited.
1: Oh, that sounds great. And thank you for being on the show, Todd.
0: Yeah, Andy, my pleasure. And I'll look forward to coming back.
1: Great.

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4: BBC News with Govinda Gill. The head of the CIA, John Ratcliffe, has gone to Cuba to say the US is prepared to engage on economic and security issues, but only if Havana makes fundamental changes. Washington has imposed a fuel blockade on the island, leading to shortages and protests. Luis Fajardo reports.
5: The very unusual announcement of a CIA chief visiting Havana emerged as Cuba continued to face an acute energy crisis, ravaging its economy. Cuban officials quoted in state media said they had insisted to the CIA spy boss that their country posed no security threat to Washington. But back in the U.S., influential Republican politicians continue to call on the Trump administration to intensify the pressure to bring about political change in the communist-ruled island.
4: As Donald Trump heads into the final day of his trip to China, the two sides are offering different narratives of the visit so far. Chinese state media said President Xi had warned that the issue of Taiwan could bring the US and Beijing into conflict. Mr. Trump later told Fox News that Mr. Xi had offered his help to open the Strait of Hormuz. Here's our North America editor, Sarah Smith.
6: Looming over the whole thing, of course, is the war in Iran. China could help with that. They're very, very close allies with Tehran. And they did talk about it, but it's fascinating, I think, to compare the readouts we got from the two different governments after that face-to-face meeting. The American version said that the two leaders had talked about the need to keep the Strait of Hormuz open and that Iran can never have a nuclear weapon. And the Chinese version simply said that they had discussed the situation in the Middle East, no more than that. And that speaks volumes, I think, about the dynamic between these two leaders.
4: A key rival to replace the British Prime Minister, Keir Starmer, has confirmed that he will try to re-enter Parliament. Andy Burnham, the Mayor of Greater Manchester, is seen as the most serious challenger in the Labour Party to Sir Keir, but has to be an MP to run for the leadership. The US Supreme Court has temporarily preserved mail orders access to America's most widely used abortion pill. The ruling allows women seeking to end a pregnancy to get mifepristone by post without a visit to a doctor. Joel Gunter reports from Washington.
7: The ban on mail order mifepristone came into effect earlier this month after the state of Louisiana sued the U.S. Food and Drug Administration, arguing that nationwide postage of the drug interfered with the state's own abortion ban. The Fifth Circuit Court of Appeals agreed with Louisiana, but in a 7-2 decision on Thursday, the Supreme Court stayed the ban. The Supreme Court's ruling came after two mifepristone manufacturers asked the court to weigh in with an emergency decision.
4: Joel Gunter with that report. World News from the BBC.

0: Yeah, good evening. I'm back in the station again, and you're listening to Acoustic Explorations here on KSFR, and I'm Tom Seibel, your host for the show tonight. It seems like I've moved in down here every other day. I seem to be down here putting on a show. Sat in last week for Lydia McKay, and then we did a show together. No, it was the week before I sat in, and then last week we did it together, and then I had a show on Sunday for the Classic Country Corner, and here I am again Thursday with Acoustic Explorations again, and having a great time. So we are going to get into some music right away, and we'll do some more talking later, but we're here every Thursday evenings from 7 to 9 p.m., and live streaming on KSFR.org, as well as 101.1 FM and 91.3 FM at KSQR in Cuesta. So if you have any questions or comments, you can call me here at the control room at 505-510-5737. That's 505-510-KSFR. And we're going to get into some music here. We've got the Chapmans queued up here, and they're going to sing us Bubblegum Baby.
1: Okay, go.

There you have Flame in My Heart. That's Delia Bell and Bill Grant. Before that, we had Kahala Morrison and My Girl's Heavy. And started that out with Bubblegum Baby by the Chapmans. And you're listening to Acoustic Explorations here on KSFR. And I'm Tom Seibel, hosting your show for tonight. And we want to be on our toes here because this month's Crawdad song is coming up right around the middle of the show, around 8 o'clock, and don't want to miss that. 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So, I was going to tell you about The Flame in My Heart, which is the last song we just heard there. That was written by George Jones and Bernard Spurlock and was made into a great hit by George Jones and Melba Montgomery back in 1963. And anyway, just thought I'd clue you into that. And we're going to continue on here with more great music on Acoustic Explorations. We have Del McCoury singing most of this next song. It's on a Ralph Stanley album, but you can hear him in the background singing harmony. It's Brand New Tennessee Waltz.

0: Hurley Ray, where's all the people going in such a rush?
1: Well, I don't know, Ralph, but I believe Larry does.
2: Oh, yeah, they're going to the big fair in town. Well, they got some of the funniest things you ever saw.
0: Well, come on, let's go to the fair.

0: Well, that was Ralph Stanley and the Clinch Mountain Boys. Let's go to the fair. And he's talking to Curly Ray there, his fiddler. And before that, we had Cat Power singing What the World Needs Now. And started that out with Brand New Tennessee Waltz with Del McCoury and Ralph Stanley. So you're listening to Acoustic Explorations here. And I'm having a great time playing all this great music, and we are going to have some announcements, and I'll be back on the other side of that.
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0: Well, looks like this is the other side, and here we are back with Acoustic Explorations. And we're here every Thursday evening from 7 to 9 p.m., and we've got four DJ producers here. We have Lydia McKay, who you heard last week, along with myself, and we have Pat Longmire and Gray Howell, and then myself. I do the second Thursdays of the month, and get a great wide spectrum of Americana and bluegrass and old time folk, Cajun, Latin, and jazz manouche, and lots more. So be sure and tune in every Thursday at 7 o'clock to catch all of this great music. And if you have any comments or questions, you can call here at the control room at 505-510-5737, 505-510-KSFR. And I also have a email address, acoustic@ksfr.org. Don't get a lot of mail communications, but I'm open to getting some if anyone wants to make comments or requests. And anyway, we're going to get back with our music because we have lots of it to play here. We have Big Country Bluegrass. They're going to sing Let Me Rest on a Peaceful Mountain. And this is one that Ralph Stanley did, but it was in the background. They sang it, and he was telling about, I think I played it a couple weeks ago, he's telling about losing his brother Carter. But this is the whole song all by itself.

Yeah, that's the Gospel Plowboys. So we had two farm songs there in a row. A gospel farm and a dirt farm. So that was the Gospel Plowboys, When I Wake to Sleep No More. And then before that, we had Patty Kakek, I'm Just a Farmer. And I don't know why they say just a farmer. They say, I'm a farmer, because I was a farmer. So it's not just. They produce all the food that we eat, so kind of an important occupation. And before that, we had Ginny Hawker, Those Two Blue Eyes, is what the name of that song was. And we had Big Country Bluegrass singing Let Me Rest on a Peaceful Mountain. And a quick announcement here. I hope it's quick. There's a free spring podcast workshop that has two weekend sessions at Santa Fe Community College campus, and it's the Introduction to the World of Content Creation for Podcasting, and it takes place on Saturday, May 23rd, and Saturday, June 13th, from 1 to 3 p.m. in the afternoon. 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And there's a QR code, which I can't quite get you to see on the radio here, but you can also register online at ksfr.org. 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So I think it's easier to go to the ksfr.org website and scroll down and look for that. You could also call at the station here, and if you can't get a hold of Tazba McCullough on that phone number. So let's keep going with more music. We've got Cedar Hill queued up, and they're going to sing Who Am I?

Yeah, there you had Bill Monroe, Body and Soul, and that was along with the Bluegrass Cardinals and the high lonesome sound of Bill Monroe. And for that, Cedar Hill, Who Am I? And I just wanted to give a prelude introduction to this next song, which is by Folkuke. And the name of the group is also kind of irreverent, as are the two girls that make up the group. Folkuke, if you can just change a few sounds in there, comes up with some other words, but it's made up of Kathy Guthrie, who is Arlo Guthrie's daughter, and Amy Nelson, who is Willie Nelson's daughter. And they have a group called Folkuke, and they play guitar and ukulele. And I'm playing this particular song to give encouragement to the co-host here on Acoustic Explorations, Lydia McKay, in her ukulele endeavors. And both those girls, when they get together, they're pretty irreverent. And there's a number of songs that you can't even play on the radio because of their language. But this one's okay, and it's called Tonight You Belong to Me by Folkuke.

We're supposed to be having announcements here, but I don't know what's going on. They're not coming out. Well, whatever. You're listening to Two Acoustic Explorations here on KSFR. And I'm Tom Seibel, your host for the show this evening. And I hope you're enjoying it so far. We have a few more songs before the Crawdad song comes up. I always get it so I don't quite hit it right on the top of the hour. But it'll be coming up in a few songs here. And then what we just listened to was Longing for Home, and that was Carolina Blues. And before that, Tonight You Belong to Me, and that was Folk Uke, made up of Arlo Guthrie's daughter, Kathy, and Willie Nelson's daughter, Amy. So, let's get on with some more music here. And we've got Daly and Vincent with a song I played back in the early days of when I was doing acoustic explorations here. It's called Elizabeth, and it's off of their album, Daly and Vincent Play the Statler Brothers.

Okay, that was Anna and Elizabeth singing Green Icy Mountain, and we also had a little clip of their song called Mockingbird just before that. And of course, before that, we had this month's Crawdad song, and that was the Maggie Valley Country Singers entertaining us with that. And before that, Johnson Mountain Boys playing Black Mountain Blues. And that's a great tune. I like that. It gets you hopping out of your chair. And started that set out with Elizabeth by Daly and Vincent. You're listening to Acoustic Explorations here on KSFR. And I'm Tom Seibel, your host for the show tonight. And we have a phone here at the studio if you want to call for any reason. 505-510-5737. That's 505-510-KSFR. And we're here every Thursday evening, 7 to 9, at 101.1 FM and streaming live at the web on the web at ksfr.org, and also broadcasting from KSQR FM in Cuesta at 91.3. So if you're traveling north, you can keep tuned in to KSFR, KSQR, all the way up past Taos into Colorado. So let's get on with more music, because that's what we've got here. We have Claire Lynch, and she's going to sing A Canary's Song.

0: Yeah, we had, who was that? That was Bill Grant, along with Delia Bell, singing a song called Rollin'. And ahead of that, we had I Know Whose Tears, and that was Emily Miller, along with Val Mindell. And ahead of that, we had Dave Evans singing Pastures of Plenty, and started the song out with Claire Lynch singing A Canary Song. And you're listening to Acoustic Explorations here on KSFR. And see if we got some announcements here.
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0: The First Judicial District Pro Bono Committee is holding a free legal fair on Friday, June 5th of this year, and the fair will take place at the First Judicial District Court, which would be down there at the new courthouse there on whatever that street is, close to downtown. Attorneys will be on site to provide free legal consultations to the public from 10 a.m. to 3 p.m. And this is a first-come, first-served event. And for more information, you can call 1-877-266-9861. And the services will be subject to financial eligibility criteria and volunteer availability. And so we don't know what those are, but you can call that number, 1-877-266-9861, and get more information on that. So a little caveat there, you get what you pay for. So this is a free legal fair.

Yeah, we have Frank Wakefield and Leon Morris there playing Play Me the Waltz of the Angels. And before that, we had Christy Rose and Fats Kaplan. And Christy Rose is Fats's wife. And Fats is not fat, but he is a multi-instrumentalist, and he can play fiddle, guitar, button accordion, banjo, mandolin, steel guitar, Arab oud, and the Turkish kumbus, and just about any other thing he can pick up. Quite a character. So, and before that, let's keep going here before I forget. The name of that song of Christy Rose and Fats Kaplan was You're Still Around. And then we started the set out with the Fritz family singing Bury Me Beneath the Willow. And we're about 15 minutes of the show left here. So we want to keep going. And you're listening to Acoustic Explorations. And just wanted to say that KSFR is a community-based radio organization, and our locally produced programs keep you in touch with what's going on right here in our community. And we need you to support us by going to ksfr.org to make a donation. You can become a sustaining member for just $5 a month, which is, you know, a cup of coffee. And we really need your support. And this is our fund drive that we're in the midst of this week. So really would help if you could do that. So we're going to go back to the music here. We have the Chapmans once again with a song called The Photograph.

0: stranger.
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1: Oh, I planted a little yellow kind this year.
0: Well, you must not be figuring on much more than a half crop, are you?
1: That's exactly right. I'm raising on the shares, 50-50.
0: You couldn't be very far from a fool.
1: Couldn't be what?
0: Very far from a fool.
1: That's right, son. Just this microphone here between us.
0: Hello, stranger.
1: Well, hello there, stranger.
0: How'd your potatoes turn out?
1: Son, you'll have to speak a little louder. I don't hear too well out of this left ear.
0: I said, how did your taters turn out?
1: Oh, my taters. Well, they didn't turn out at all. Old Sal rooted them out.
0: Hello, stranger.
1: Hello there, stranger.
0: Would you head that cow there for me?
1: Buddy, she's got a head.
0: Well, turn her then.
1: The hairy side's turned out.
0: Well, would you speak to her?
1: Good morning.

0: Hello, stranger.
1: Hello there, stranger.
0: How far did you say it was to Little Rock?
1: Buddy, ain't you found out how far it is yet?
0: I can't find out at all.
1: Well, I'm sure glad to tell you, buddy. It's 3 lengths of a fool. If you don't believe it, lay down and measure it sometime.

Well, looks like we're about up against the clock here. You just heard Beyond the Great Divide. That was Emmylou Harris. And ahead of that one, Wicked Path of Sin by Blue Highway, but I would call it the Blessed Path of Love. You're looking at the positive side. And then before that, Stanley Brothers, How Far to Little Rock, and started that set with the Chapman singing The Photograph. And if you have a chance to tune in on Sundays at 4 to 6, 4 in the afternoon, I'm going to be hosting the Classic Country Corner this week. We play old classic country music. And the following week, Phil Davis will be with us, and then I'll be back the following week after that. But tune in if you like classic country music, and I hope you enjoyed the show. And we're going to be going out here, and this is Farewell to Tryon is what we're listening to. And you guys have, all of you radio listeners, have a good rest of the week.

0: Nayada pone yawana, Nayada pone yawana, Nayada pone
1: yawana. You are listening to the Subsurface Soundings Hour. My name is Justin Clifford Rohde, aka DJ Drips. And all apologies up front to the bellyachers and the haters of the world. So over the next 60 minutes, we're going to approach new seriousness and a radical understanding of the outskirts of sound, composition, compassion, and romance as religion. It's a tough pill to swallow. But we're going to joke it down. Thanks for tuning in, wherever you are. I love you.

She merely closed her eyes, and she was a survivor. She had no choice in the matter. It just happened this way. No victims in this home. She watched her life as she would a story, absorbing the view. If she was lonely, that was merely a tragic act in a much larger drama, or was simply an aspect of character development. If she had no career, that was a forthcoming episode written into a subsequent draft. And when there was nothing, no feeling, no access, no contact, no one, she turned the channel, chose a new view, changed the context, created her own fabrication, a unique reality. She was a survivor through no choice of her own.

season, and a wanting began to grow, and she fed it. The wanting was real, and she kept it alive. She fed it stories from a private reservoir of imagined events and wishful ideas. Invention, she had heard, was the key to diversion, a detour to wanting. Invention, she resolved, would be a change in the view. She would create an access ramp to the world of other. Invention would be her vehicle, her form of mobility, her invisible realm of secret reward. 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

0: drinking the blood of every woman's period. 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You got this pain inside your left hip, and you turn on your right side, waiting for tomorrow, and if you weren't so tired, and let's straighten it out, and when you turn this time, you turn on your back. Squirrel, sitting here in limbo, waiting for time to pass, for the worst depression of all times, and it's headed for the worst depression of all time. 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And you're at 37,000 feet, and you're at 37,000 feet, going 600 miles an hour, going 600 miles an hour. And outside the airplane is 67 degrees below zero. And you're offering this supporter, burly and bendios, offering this supporter, burly and bendios, and it's going downhill on roller skates, and it's going downhill on roller skates, and it's doing it again, doing it again, doing it again, doing it again, doing it again, keep it up, baby, keep it up, baby, keep it up, baby, it feels good, welcome home, welcome home, we gotta manage, it feels good, 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I wanna make love to you. Slip out the back, Jack. You don't have to be coy, Roy. Hop on the bus, Gus. You don't have to discuss much. And no one loves you. Nobody ever loves you. They only use you to keep themselves together.
1: I told you, I told you, I told you, I told you, I told you, I told you, I told you, I told you, I told you, I told you, I told you, I told you, I told you, I told you, I told you, I told you, I told you, I told you, I told you, I told you, I told you, I told you, I told you, I told you, I told you, I told you, I told you, I told you, I told you, I told you, I told you, I told you, I told you, I told you, I told you, I told you, I told you, I told you, I told you, I told you, I told you, I told you, I told you, I told you, I told you, I told you, I told you, I told you, I told you, I told you, I told you, I told you, I told you, I told you, I told you, I told you, I told you, I told you, I told you, I told you, I told you, I told you, I told you, I told you, I told you, I told you, I told you, I told you, I told you, I told you, I told you, I told you, I told you, I told you, I told you, I told you, I told you, I told you, I told you, I told you, I told you, I told you, I told you, I told you, I told you, I told you, I told you, I told you, I told you, I told you, I told you, I told you, I told you, I told you, I told Help me.

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3: BBC News with Govinda Gill. The leaders of the world's two biggest economies are meeting again as Donald Trump wraps up his trip to China. He's holding talks with President Xi in the leadership compound in Beijing before returning to the United States. Mr. Trump earlier told Fox News that China had agreed to buy oil from the US and to withhold military equipment from Iran.
4: He said he's not going to give military equipment. That's a big statement. He said that today. That's a big statement. Said that strongly. But at the same time, he said, you know, they buy a lot of their oil there and they'd like to keep doing that. He'd like to see Hormuz Strait opened.
3: Chinese media said the two leaders reached new consensuses, but didn't say on what. The head of the CIA, John Ratcliffe, has visited Cuba to say the US is prepared to engage on economic and security issues, but only if Havana makes fundamental changes. Cuba said the meeting was an attempt to improve dialogue. A US fuel blockade has led to severe shortages and protests on the island. Here's Luis Fajardo.
5: The Cuban state media announced that high-level officials from the Cuban government had met with Ratcliffe, an extremely unusual visit by the head of the CIA to Cuba. The Cuban officials said that they had told the U.S. government that Cuba presented no kind of security threat to the United States whatsoever. Cuba is dealing with the consequences of U.S. sanctions and specifically a very, very serious energy crisis that right now has caused almost a virtual shutdown of the economy because of an absolute lack of fuel now almost, according to the latest reports.
3: A key rival to replace the British Prime Minister, Keir Starmer, has confirmed that he will try to re-enter Parliament. Andy Burnham, the Mayor of Greater Manchester in Northern England, is seen as the most serious challenger in the Labour Party to Sir Keir, but has to be an MP to run for the leadership. Here's our political correspondent, Harry Farley.
6: Andy Burnham's road back to Westminster could now start in the Greater Manchester seat of Makerfield. The former head of the pro-Keir Starmer think tank Labour Together, Josh Simons, has said he'll stand down from the seat he won just 2 years ago. Sir Keir Starmer will not block Mr. Burnham from running, as he did in the Gorton and Denton by-election. Many within the party, including those from other wings to Mr. Burnham, believe he could rally support.
3: The BBC's found dozens of social media accounts which post content against immigration into Britain are in fact based in countries such as Sri Lanka and Vietnam. The BBC Panorama programme also found that fakers based in other countries are using AI videos to push a narrative of British decline. Meta, which runs Facebook and Instagram, said it took coordinated inauthentic behaviour seriously and was constantly working to identify and disrupt this type of activity. BBC News.

0: Here now.
1: Thanos will return, it says at the end. But, like, earlier in the film, he said, like, Gamora asked, what are you gonna do if you destroy, like, half of the universe? And he said, I'm gonna sit down and die in the sun or whatever. And he did just that at the end of the movie. So
2: he didn't die.
1: Yeah, and he said,

0: We're recording up forward in the desert, and you must forgive me if I'm shouting, because I'm shouting against the voices of some of the very, very heavy guns, and there's a terrific barrage going on.
1: I gotta tell you this crazy little story.

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1: Sorry, man. 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
1: Sure.
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0: H2O?
1: A glass of H2O. 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I'm game. What's that anyway?
2: Water.
1: Water. Funny.

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This is the Music in the Madness program every Thursday night. My name is Peter. Let's get right into the set list. You've got Ox Therapy in the background right now from Ono. You just heard Shine Head with Chain Gang Rap, Bus Ride from Quasimodo, Eat It from Dr. Octagon and Princess Superstar, Lady Cab Driver from Prince, Shake Hands with Beef from Primus, Wiggle from Sola Rosa and Olivier De Soul. And we started this set off with Marvel at That from Czarface, their album Czartificial Intelligence. Hey, I'm gonna be here till midnight. Let's keep it rolling, shall we? Let's just get right to it.

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1: Right, yeah. This place is a dump.
0: That's why we're gonna redo the whole place. The bridge, the reactor...
1: Wait. I know you're excited, but you know feng shui costs like ungodly amounts of money, all right?
0: Whatever. It's all taxpayer money. So go nuts. Pad the hell out of it.
1: Yeah, well, don't worry about that.
0: First up, my crapper. That's where I really focus a lot on my chi.
1: Do not mess with me.
0: Okay.

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I was throwing up all morning, it was all in my head. Then because I was so dizzy, I almost fell down the stairs. Like you always do, you know, you just don't.

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So there you go, eh? Don't try and give me that shit, right? Because, do you know what I mean? You're not exactly fucking, you know... What, do you know what I mean? What? It don't really matter anymore. Do you know what I mean? It's hard enough to remember my opinions without remembering my reasons for them. You're confusing me now. I'm not going to give you an example. I can't remember an example. You do it all the time. You know, that thing that you do. I can't remember when you last did it, can I? I'm gone anyway. I'm never going to darken your towels again, I'll tell you that. And that thing about femme fatale, yeah? She's fit, and she's fitter than you anyway. I like her, do you know what I mean? I'm never going to meet her. So what are you getting so jealous? Well, I like her, you know.

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0: the crisis has been clear for years. Hundreds of Indigenous women murdered or missing in Canada. A haunting national disgrace with no solution in sight.
1: Why is that genocide not a crime? 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This real rap, this not a rhyme. 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

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You just heard Wicked Dub from Michael Rose from Dub Wicked. You heard Medication from Damian Marley featuring Stephen Marley.

0: meet the dirty dolls of Devil's Island. Women in Cages, the sensational new motion picture that rips the veil off the dirtiest racket ever conceived by the minds of vicious men.
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0: Women in Cages, starring Judy Brown, Pam Grier, Roberta Collins, Jennifer Gann, and many, many others. 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

0: Bismillah ar-Rahman ar-Rahim.
1: You're living at a time of extremism, a time of revolution, a time when there's got to be a change. People in power have misused it, and now there has to be a change, and a better world has to be built, and the only way it's going to be built is with extreme methods. And I, for one, will join in with anyone, don't care what color you are, as long as you want to change this miserable condition that exists on this earth. Thank you.
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Baker's Dozen here, back, better than ever, strong-willed, here to give you the best mix I possibly can, to give you a little bit of motivation for donation, because if you've been listening, you know it's time for the fund drive. 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You know, independent media, they're going to tell the truth no matter what. That's their job. 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Fuck no, baby. By the people, for the people. And that's why we need you, the people, to donate to your public radio station, KSFR, baby. And to give you some more motivation, oh my god, the playlist is gonna be fucking fire tonight, baby. We got so much new music, bro. If you know the show, you know I love Isaiah Rashad. You know I love Kenny Mason. You know I love JPEG. Oh man, the list goes on. We even got new Little Sims, new Coyote, dude. Oh. But we're gonna start you off with some new Kenny Mason, his album Bulldog, and we're gonna start off with the first, well, no, it's the second song actually, Bounce With Me, and we're gonna take it into my favorite picks, and then we'll go into the Isaiah Rashad album, playing back-to-back Dominic Fike features. That's fucking right, dude. Dominic Fike features on Kenny Mason and Isaiah Rashad albums? What's going on? All of my favorite artists are collabing, and I don't know what to do except play it for you guys, so let's just get to it. Like I said, baby, Kenny Mason, new album, Bulldog. We're gonna start you off with Bounce With Me. Let's run that shit.

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Reinvested in my schedule ones. Never know I need to love. I know I'm flawed, but stay with me. You got a problem with escapism. Way simmer. Hard in the heart of narcissists, they sipping. This every shot, but starving. They tripping on the rhyme. And the rock is lost, we make visits. Don't be spoiled with sparks and spaces.

Miss Honey Rose, she coming to you live on WWUR Worldwide Underground Radio, the People's Radio. We got a couple more hits for you, a couple more jams for you. Top of the hour. Make sure you keep it locked in. Make sure you roll one up or don't roll one up. Be safe out there. Don't sip too much. We'll be back to you. Back at you. Top of the hour. WWUR.

0: You just heard Lil Baby Crush by Jordan Ward. Definitely not a new song by any means, but I thought it mixed perfectly with the playlist. That's right, baby. So we're gonna have to take a quick break, but I still want to stress to you, please donate to KSFR at a time when independent media, when we need it the most, we need reporters telling the truth. We don't need these corporate shills, like I said, man. We need institutions for the people, not for these corporations, man. And that's what KSFR is. It's information by the people, for the people. Baby, you're getting tomorrow's news today, because we got the best programs, baby. BBC, great reporting. A little bit of omission is not my favorite thing, but they do a lot better than any of the fucking corporate sellouts here in this country, I'll tell you what. And of course, the GOAT, the Queen, Amy Goodman with Democracy Now, man. What they have done. And then she got her new thing coming out, that's still the story. So definitely take a look into that if you love Amy Goodman like that. Just look up Amy Goodman, still the story, and go check her stuff out. She's like touring the country doing a whole thing. It's a really awesome project. 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
0: Hey, welcome back from the other side. What up, baby? You're listening to The Baker's Dozen here on KSFR 101.1 FM with me, your DJ, DJ Strudel. DJ Strudel, it's like a chai tea. I should just do that. I'm gonna change my name to DJ Strudel and I'll be like chai tea, you know, because chai means tea or whatever. All right, so we were listening to a lot of rap and Isaiah Rashad's new album, which is like, you know, heavy rap influences, of course, but I felt like he took like a real like bedroom pop direction with the album, which some people hated. It kind of didn't vibe with it. Honestly, I fucking loved the album. It's I like vulnerability and like that emotional vulnerability. I think it shows a lot about an artist, and you think kind of get the most out of that, you know, you get the most out of yourself from that, because you're being true with yourself, you're being honest, and I dig that shit. Really hardcore, man. Same with Kenny's album, a lot of growth in the album, you see. Great stuff. And man, speaking of growth, we're gonna have one of the pioneers, dude, freaking Overcast. If you don't know who Overcast is, you are sleeping. He's a pioneer right now, dude. And then we're gonna listen to some Kimba. He got a new song, but I couldn't find it, man. I don't know why, where it went, but I just couldn't find it. But we're going to listen to some Kimba, and then we got some Action Bronson, some new JPEG, Alchemist, Cux, Budgie, dude. We're going to take it across the pond with that one, yeah? And then we got Women in Hip Hop. We're going to start it off with some Toby Nwigi and Fat Nwigi and Sophie Hunter. Apology. Little Sims, of course, her new EP, we're gonna be playing that. Some Samara Sin, of course, baby. Deb Never, and then we're gonna go into some AG Club and Coyote. And this is revolutionary music, baby, here on KSFR 101.1 FM. Go to the website, ksfr.org. Give us a little bit of love. Keep public media alive and thriving, because if it was thriving as much as these corporate entities, these fucking corporate media conglomerate garbages, fucking Larry Ellison, fucking Warren Buffett, fucking who's the Sinclair broadcasting guy? Fuck that guy. But it's Rupert Murdoch. Public media, by the people, for the people. Give us some money, baby. We need it so we can keep doing our mission. And if we had all the money in the world would be Star Trek. Now, let's go to the music, baby. Overcast. New Overcast. That's right, baby. Play this.

0: like, God is beyond man's understanding. 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Is he beyond our understanding? Or do you know every fucking thing? 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What God will do and what God won't do.
1: Who the fuck is you, nigga?
2: No, it's like this.
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1: I'm in your face, I'm at your gate. Tickets to funerals, tickets to wake. Shipping right down to Guantanamo Bay. I took my brrr out on a day. Shooting at has-beens, ready for hey. 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In your prime, you was off what you are. RP Mike, RP Mike. Jackson Johnson, shout out to Tice. Praise to Allah, knees on the floor. Praying for peace, I really, really was. Should I buckle with the Benelli or more? 216's R. Kelly's door. Why is my mind always focused on war? Every light I'm worth discussing, my lord. 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Some lights don't pick up, not a car. Other lights never reaching the bar. Some lights don't ring the touch light at all. Dracos be kicking back just like a horse. That Salvatore granted you, damn it, you poor. Beat your ass up, you was kicking the

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First song and they weren't impressed, but they weren't when Elon first made a Tesla, or when Elon turned it to X. She wanna tweet, now it's turned into sex. 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
1: How much more do you want from me?
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1: How many records can my records break?
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1: But I'm blessed.
3: Would it be on the budget samples?
2: What are you, a different animal?

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Focus on safe, screw it. 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Study that, call it influence. You should be focused on self instead of the way that I use it. Be lucky if I slap you in the face with it.

0: Good morning. You're listening to KSFR, broadcasting from Santa Fe Community College. I'm Patrick Davis. Coming up on KSFR News, a small medical plane crashed outside of Ruidoso yesterday, killing all four people on board. And dozens from the Santa Fe arts community showed up to a city council meeting to express their support for a new arts hub. I'll have more on those stories, plus New Mexico's weather, after world news from the BBC.
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3: BBC News with Sue Montgomery. President Trump has said he didn't think there was a risk of conflict between China and the US over Taiwan. Speaking to journalists on his flight back from his state visit to Beijing, he said he'd listened to President Xi about Beijing's opposition to Taiwanese independence, but had not given any commitments. Mr. Trump said some trade deals had also been made. Laura Bicker reports.
4: On the flight back to the US, Mr. Trump told reporters on Air Force One that Beijing had agreed to buy 200 Boeing aircraft with a potential commitment to buy 750 more. He said China would also buy billions of dollars of US farm products. The US president added he'd talked a lot about Taiwan with the Chinese leader, who had pushed him to end arms sales to the self-governing island Beijing claims as its territory. He said he had made no commitment, but would be talking to the leader of Taiwan before making a decision.
3: American media say Washington is taking steps to indict Raul Castro, the 94-year-old former Cuban president and brother of the revolutionary leader. The charges are said to relate to Cuba shooting down two civilian planes 30 years ago. They were being flown by a humanitarian organization, but were also dropping propaganda leaflets. The reports emerged as the head of the CIA met Cuban officials in Havana. Here's our Cuba correspondent, Will Grant.
5: The apparent decision by the Justice Department to indict Raul Castro is in relation to a long-standing call from conservative Cuban Americans for the former leader to face charges in relation to the shooting down of two civilian aircraft by Cuban military fighter jets in 1996. Analysts say an attempt by Washington to arrest Mr. Castro for any such indictment would be likely to meet huge opposition in Cuba.
3: Officials in northwest Pakistan say militants have stormed an army post, killing at least 8 troops and injuring 35 others. 9 of the attackers were reportedly killed. Caroline Davis reports from Islamabad.
6: According to Pakistan officials, the militants rammed a vehicle filled with explosives into the camp before opening fire at the outpost, a security installation used to counter cross-border attacks. The Pakistani Taliban has been reported to have claimed the attack. Last weekend, many police officers were killed in a similar incident in Banu, also close to Afghanistan's border. Pakistan has repeatedly blamed the Afghan Taliban for harbouring militant groups, reigniting a conflict between the two countries in February by launching missile strikes.
3: A court in India has ruled that an ancient disputed religious complex claimed by both Hindus and Muslims is a temple of a Hindu deity. The High Court said archaeological references showed the site was a temple dedicated to the Hindu goddess of learning. BBC News.
0: This is KSFR News. I'm Patrick Davis. A small medical plane crashed outside Ruidoso on Thursday morning, killing all four people aboard, officials say. Lincoln County Manager Jason Burns told the Associated Press that the cause of the crash is unknown, and the U.S. Forest Service was working with local agencies to suppress a fire associated with the crash that is estimated to cover less than 5 acres. The flight departed from Roswell Air Center and was headed to Sierra Blanca Regional Airport, the Federal Aviation Administration said in a statement. The FAA and National Transportation Safety Board will investigate the crash. The plane was operated by TransAero Medevac. The company said in a statement on social media, quote, "Our hearts are with the families, loved ones, friends, and co-workers of those lost in this tragedy," unquote. Neither TransAero nor authorities have yet released the names of those involved. At its Wednesday meeting, the Santa Fe City Council presented its proposed budget for fiscal year 2027. The city proposes increases in both the Community Development Fund and the Police Department budgets by about 15 and 13% respectively. That would bring the Police Department budget to $47.8 million. But much of the meeting was dedicated to discussion of a bill approving the ground lease and development agreement of a city-owned building, the Midtown Visual Arts Center, with Midtown Arts and Design Alliance. Dozens of community members and local leaders spoke in favor of the bill, highlighting the project's economic and cultural benefits. Takara Thomas is the executive director of the Santa Fe Arts Institute.
7: It's a proven model to allow entities, organizations, community groups to be able to be sustainable, to stay in their communities, to leverage their resources, not just to survive, but to be able to thrive.
0: MADA's goal with the space is to create affordable studios, classrooms, makerspaces, galleries, performance venues, and workforce training programs for artists and creative nonprofits. City Council will vote on the bill on June 13th. We're looking at more of the same for today's weather forecast. Today will be sunny with a high of 82 degrees with similar highs this weekend. We'll have very high UV levels this afternoon, so make sure you're wearing some sun protection. Next week will be a little cooler with highs in the mid-70s. For KSFR News, I'm Patrick Davis.
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9: Good morning, Santa Fe. This is Helga Ancona with my Friday morning show, Jazz, Etc. And this Friday, it's really, really important because we're doing a fundraiser. And whatever you can send and to donate to the station will be much, much appreciated. We do this twice a year. And we do it because we really need it. KSFR is a wonderful radio station, as you know. It serves the community, and it makes a big difference because not only do you get local news, but you get also national news, international news, and we have a wonderful staff here. Good morning, Eric.
10: Good morning, Helga. Thank you for having me. In case you guys missed it, I'm Eric Davis. I'm the content director here at the station, sitting in today with Helga to once again remind you that this is our fund drive this week for the spring 505-510-KSFR. We've got Andy on the phones. We really, really need your money. I hate to interrupt the entertainment. Helga's got some great music to play. I would much rather have her talking and playing music than me, but we need the money. We really do. We've lost a lot of funding this year. Government has clawed back. Right?
9: We hope that this is going to change.
10: We hope this is going to change. So the Corporation for Public Broadcasting has been gone. They've defunded it.
9: But it's still there. And so, yes. Please do send us money, and we actually have a wonderful $500 matching grant this morning, and we hope you will honor this matching grant by calling us and donating to KSFR 505-510-5737.
10: Every dollar that you donate will be matched by our anonymous donor. So if you give us a $10 a month sustaining membership, that's $120 through the year, but this matching grant will make it $240. So please, please, please, 505-510-KSFR.
9: Okay, we're going to start with some music.

0: Hey, that's a great song.
1: Roger Miller, I've always liked that song.
0: Wow, this is from the movie Brokeback Mountain, which many have seen. If you haven't seen it, see, it's a wonderful film. King of the Road was Rufus Wainwright and Teddy Thompson. Before that, I played the song from the movie The Fabulous Baker Boys. The music was by our wonderful local David Grusin. David Grusin lives here, actually.
1: That's awesome. I've never met him.
0: Yeah, he lives here part-time, and part-time he lives in Montana. And the song was called Chop Till You Drop, which is a song by him.
1: Nice.
0: And it's a GRP Records from 1989. The Brokeback Mountain one, I don't know. I don't have information when this came out. So we have a $500 matching grant. And so I would love you to call and give us some money towards this matching grant. And you just got somebody called, right?
1: Somebody, Marina from Brooklyn, New York.
0: That's my daughter.
1: See?
0: Oh, Marina, you're the best. That's my daughter. She always calls.
1: Always. That's
0: and
1: right.
0: She always calls and she always contributes. Thank you, sweetie.
1: I got to meet her last time she was in town, didn't I?
0: Did I?
1: I think she was in town not too long ago.
0: Maybe.
1: I don't know. But anyway.
0: She comes usually twice a year into town because mm-hmm. Marina does a lot of monoprinting, and she works nice. With artists. We have a studio on our property, and she works with artists on our property and also in other parts of town.
1: Awesome.
0: And so, yeah, Marina, thank you so much.
1: And she's listening in Brooklyn via KSFR.org. So folks that aren't necessarily in the Santa Fe area have also stepped up to donate money to keep KSFR on the air. And you can do that too. 505-510-KSFR. Tazba's on the phones this morning. You get to talk to the boss if you call in now. 505-510-KSFR. 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
0: Yes.
1: Hit the purple donate button, put in your credit card number, boom. Take care of us because we really need your help.
0: Yeah, actually, the credit card scene, and what I also think is wonderful is the monthly contribution. What do you call it?
1: The sustaining membership.
0: The sustaining membership, where you can give $5, $10, whatever you want a month. I think it makes it much easier on your pocketbook.
1: Yeah, this is a subscription, like Netflix or Disney Plus or any of your other subscriptions.
0: Exactly.
1: Subscribe to us.
0: But if we would get a flurry of subscriptions, we could end this fundraiser very quickly because it's a very good way of having
1: it helps us project our money. If we know that next month there's 30 or 40 monthly subscriptions, it'll help us plan the budget because we got to pay bills, we got to pay electricity, we got to pay salaries and insurance, we have to pay for Amy Goodman and Democracy Now!
0: Exactly.
1: And the BBC, all that stuff costs money. So 505-510-KSFR, please help.
0: So, you know, as you know, KSFR is an oasis of diversity.
1: That's right.
0: We provide essential nourishment for your mind and your soul.
1: The music is good for your soul.
0: Which was our amazing variety of programs. I mean, we have an incredible variety of programs every week. We have opera.
1: Right? Opera. We have jazz. We got rock. We got pop. We got soul. We have folk. We have indigenous music.
0: We have
1: klezmer music on Mondays with Judah. So you're not going to find these shows anywhere else. Not only in Santa Fe would it be hard to find, but there's some of these shows that people stream all over the country because you can't really find klezmer shows around every corner. So help us out. Keep this on the air. It's important. KSFR.org.
0: And what's also wonderful is that KSFR gives you information about what's happening weather-wise, like in the wintertime, because a lot of the stations are out of town.
1: Mm-hmm. They don't know.
0: They don't know what's going on here. And KSFR lets you know in the winter what's going on, in the summer what's going on, it lets you know about fires, everything else. 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So please call us. 505-510-5737, KSFR. And we also are operate from White Rock and Santa Fe, and also from Cuesta and Taos, KSQR-FM in Cuesta, Taos.
1: That's at 91.3. If you're up in that area, we actually reach all the way into lower Colorado these days with that repeater. But that costs money. We had to buy that. We had to spend money to put it up there. So please, ksfr.org, hit the purple donate button. Take care of the people that take care of you.
0: Yes.
1: All right. What else we got? Music.
0: So let's go next. More music, movie. From The Big Night. Do you remember that?
1: Yes, Stanley Tucci with the restaurants.
0: And it was actually Ingrid Bergman's daughter. Ingrid Bergman's daughter. What's her name again? Oh, my God. Forgot her name, no.
1: It's okay. We'll figure it out. But
0: anyhow, it's one of the Bergman daughters. And I'm going to play Claudio Villa and
1: Isabella Rossellini.
0: Isabella Rossellini.
1: There we go.
0: So I'm going to play Claudio Villa and Louis Prima.
1: Louis Prima. All right.
0: Let's go for it.

0: Oh Marie.
1: Oh Marie.
0: Oh Marie.
1: Oh Marie.
0: In your arms, I'm longing to be.
1: Longing to be.
0: Baby.
1: Baby.
0: Tell me you love me.

0: tell me you love me.
1: Hey, Marie.
0: Hey, Marie.
1: Hey, Sammy. Come here, boy. Where, Marie? Where, Marie? Where, Marie? One zona. Chip is a birthday. Fama to me. Fama to me. Oh, no, no, no, no, no, no. Oh, no, no, no, no, no, the bracciata, oh, no, no, the bracciata, bracciata, oh, no, no, oh, no, no, the bracciata. Come on, boy, what's the matter? Oh, no, no, the bracciata. One zona. She pays every day. Ha, ha, ha, ha. Mama to me.

0: Wow. Isn't that great? Two songs from the movie The Big Night. The last one, O Marie, with Louis Prima. Wonderful Louis Prima. And the first one was Claudio Villa, another incredible Italian singer, Stornelli Amorosi, Amoriso. And Claudio Villa actually is an Italian singer and actor known, he died in 1987, so he's not around anymore. He was known as the King of Sanremo. He recorded over 3,000 songs and sold 45 million records.
1: That's a lot of records.
0: Yes. Well, he obviously was very beloved.
1: Beautiful voice.
0: So, anyhow, I brought you two songs, several songs, and I think you, which I'm sure you liked, and so I would love you to return the favor by donating to KSFR. 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We need your donation.
1: We really do. I want to thank Wilbur from up here in Santa Fe, called in a little earlier with a generous donation. Thank you, Wilbur. We're still working towards that $500 match.
0: Yes.
1: So between now and noon, when Helga goes off the air, we need to raise $500. And I'm really calling not only on Santa Fe, but all of the Northern New Mexico community, all of the folks on the internet. 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We don't have to lose any shows. We don't have to lose any people. We don't have to do it in the dark after we don't pay our electricity bill. 505-510-KSFR. Helga comes in. This is my Friday morning. I'm sitting in my office. I'm checking my emails. Helga comes walking in. We chit-chat for a while. This is my favorite part of Fridays is to see
0: Thank
1: Helga.
0: You.
1: Now I get to sit in with her all 3 hours and ask you to send us some money.
0: You know, I've been doing this for 22 years now at KSFR.
1: Wow.
0: Sean Conlon actually reminded me of that. He said, you know, you've been doing this for 22 years, which is pretty amazing. And I do it because I love sharing music with the listeners. You know, I do it, you know, that's the only reason why I do it, because I love sharing music with the listeners.
1: You must have an incredible collection.
0: I have a big collection. I brought a lot of music. When I first moved here, I brought a lot of LPs from Brazil.
1: Right.
0: And also a lot of jazz. And then I kept on buying.
1: it's dangerous. I keep on buying, too.
0: This is my, what do you call it, mania. What I love to do. So think about the programs you listen on KSFR. Then consider whether you would be willing to do without them.
1: You know, we don't want to miss this. First, before we go any further, I want to do a shout out to Sean. Sean was feeling a little under the weather this morning. He would have been sitting in this chair instead of me.
0: Sean, we all think of you, and we hope you get well very quickly.
1: And, you know, again, Helga brings her CDs in from her house every Friday and plays them for you. Don't let this go away. 505-510-KSFR. Because we love Helga, and we love this music, we love the shows, I love the Brazilian. I've learned so much about Brazilian music since I've been working here. I'm looking forward to hour three.
0: Yeah, right.
1: Mm-hmm.
0: Well, public radio exists only so long as the people who choose to listen and also choose to help pay for it. That's how KSFR remains independent.
1: I need you. You know, they used to have that old saying, there's no such thing as a free lunch.
0: Yes.
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0: And remember the sustaining membership, which I think is a wonderful way to go. You can pledge $5, $10, $20 a month, and it's a much easier way of doing it.
1: So, and you don't even notice the money's going. Your credit card bill, you pay it, blah, blah, blah. But meanwhile, that $20 a month comes to us. You don't see it. You don't have to think about it. And meanwhile, we get to budget the station for the next month and the next year.
0: Exactly. So please call us, 505-510-5737. We need a slew of phone calls right now.
1: Please, please, please, we need to hit that $500 matching grant.
0: The more, the better. We need it, we need it, you need it. You know, take a moment and consider what your favorite KSO program is. Contribute to your life. What do you think? Which one of your programs contribute to your life? Then make your contribution accordingly.
1: That's all. No, we're not asking you to break the bank. Give what you can. Don't worry about it. You know, this is one of our biggest shows. Every year during the fund drive, Helga, you bring in more money than anybody else. And so we're asking everybody to step up. Keep Helga on top of the list. 505-510-KSFR.
0: Keep me going, please, and keep on calling. We really need your help, and we want to get to this $500 matching grant.
1: That'll be $1,000 in our pocket if you help out.
0: Wouldn't that be fantastic? So please call us, 505-510-5737, 505-510-5737.
1: Thank you in advance for taking care of us. What do we got next?
0: Next, we'll have some Baghdad Cafe.
1: Ooh, yes, I remember that. Yes, I do. It was a movie, and then they made a TV show out of it.
0: They made a TV show out
1: of it? Yeah, with Whoopi Goldberg was in Baghdad Cafe. It didn't last very long, but they took it from the movie.
0: Oh, I
1: didn't
0: know they made a TV show.
1: Well, now I got to go to Google. Maybe I'm wrong. What's the song?
0: It's called Calling You with Javetta Steele. It's a wonderful song. Let's go for it.

0: All right. This was the ladies who lunch was Barbara Walsh. This is from a musical that Stephen Sondheim, I love Stephen Sondheim, my absolute hero. He wrote that it's the musical is called Company with Raul Esparza, who was the main actor. And this came out in 2007, Nonsuch. And Company is a series of vignettes to explore modern dating, marriage, and commitment through the eyes of a perpetual bachelor and their married friends on his 35th birthday. So it's a wonderful, wonderful musical. Before that, I played the song Calling You from the Baghdad Cafe. This is from the soundtrack of the Baghdad Cafe. It was Javetta Steele that came out in 1988. Island Records. So please remember, we have a $500 matching grant. It's been a little quiet this morning. We need more calls, lots more calls.
1: Yes,
0: we
1: do.
0: You had somebody?
1: Yes, well, Nancy from Santa Fe loves Helga, made a donation because of this show.
0: Oh, it's my good friend Nancy. Nancy, thank you so much. You're the sweetest, you're the best. Thank you.
1: And then Alexandra made us a donation at KSFR.org. And why don't you guys do that? 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
0: Sustaining membership.
1: That's important for us. It really is.
0: You know, probably you're not listening today much because say, oh, you know, it's just a fundraiser. I don't really feel like listening. But, you know, I'm playing a lot of fun music for
1: really fun music today.
0: And I think, you know, keep on listening and keep on donating because we need your help. We wouldn't be doing the fundraiser if we didn't need your help. But unfortunately, this is something we do twice a year, and we need your help. There's just no two ways around it.
1: 505-510-KSFR. Call now.
0: So please, pledge now.
1: That's right now
0: 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And all you need to do is to call and pledge.
1: Oh, I said this yesterday. I came up with the line. Put your money where your ears are. 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
0: That's true.
1: 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I mean, Helga sits in that chair for 3 hours every Friday. I'm sure it takes her a couple hours to pull the music out from her
0: home.
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0: Okay, I also wanted to mention, if you never contributed before, and I know a number of people who listen to KSFR have never contributed before, do it now. You don't have to feel guilty.
1: Nope.
0: It's guilt-free, but
1: but it's very rewarding.
0: It's guilt-free but rewarding because you are able to listen to so many great programs here, and it makes a big, if you send us money, you never did it before, this time you decided, I'm going to do it. Please do it. And we really would appreciate it because it would make a huge difference. Just call 505-510-5737, 505-510-5737. Yeah, to keep this program and all the other programs that matter to you on the air.
1: Awesome. Think we can get a couple more songs in before the top of the hour?
0: We have, it's 9:56, we have one more.
1: All right.
0: With Master Sting.

0: Hills of Gold. Good morning. You're listening to KSFR, broadcasting from Santa Fe Community College. I'm Patrick Davis. Coming up on KSFR News, a small medical plane crashed outside of Ruidoso yesterday, killing all four people on board. And dozens from the Santa Fe arts community showed up to a city council meeting to express their support for a new arts hub. I'll have more on those stories, plus New Mexico's weather, after world news from the BBC.
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3: BBC News with Sue Montgomery. China's foreign minister has announced that President Xi Jinping has accepted an invitation from Donald Trump to travel to the United States later this year. The announcement came as President Trump was on his way home from a two-day summit in China. Speaking to journalists, Mr. Trump said he had made what he called fantastic trade deals. He also warned Taiwan against moves towards independence. Laura Bicker reports.
4: On the flight back to the US, Mr. Trump told reporters on Air Force One that Beijing had agreed to buy 200 Boeing aircraft with a potential commitment to buy 750 more. He said China would also buy billions of dollars of US farm products. The US president added he'd talked a lot about Taiwan with the Chinese leader, who had pushed him to end arms sales to the self-governing island Beijing claims as its territory. He said he had made no commitment, but would be talking to the leader of Taiwan before making a decision.
3: American media say Washington is taking steps to indict Raul Castro, the 94-year-old former Cuban president and brother of the revolutionary leader. The charges are said to relate to Cuba shooting down two civilian planes 30 years ago. The reports emerged as the head of the CIA met Cuban officials in Havana. Washington said it is prepared to seriously engage on economic and security issues if Havana makes fundamental changes. More details from Will Grant.
5: The idea that perhaps this 1996 bringing down of two civilian planes would be used, the indictment would be used to sort of leverage that, deal with Washington, is an interesting one. I think, knowing the Trump administration in the ways that we do, it does feel like a negotiating position on some level, because it would come up against real opposition in Cuba, not just from the government loyalists. The idea that the revolution somehow had the 94-year-old leader removed or indicted by Washington, that would be extremely controversial.
3: Officials in northwest Pakistan say militants have stormed an army post, killing at least eight troops and injuring 35 others. Nine of the attackers were reportedly killed. Caroline Davis is in Islamabad.
6: According to Pakistan officials, the militants rammed a vehicle filled with explosives into the camp before opening fire at the outpost, a security installation used to counter cross-border attacks. The Pakistani Taliban has been reported to have claimed the attack. Last weekend, many police officers were killed in a similar incident in Banu, also close to Afghanistan's border. Pakistan has repeatedly blamed the Afghan Taliban for harbouring militant groups, reigniting a conflict between the two countries in February by launching missile strikes.
3: BBC News.
0: This is KSFR News. I'm Patrick Davis. Activist group Somos en Pueblo Unido has obtained state documents that show New Mexico Department of Corrections probation officers have coordinated closely with federal immigration agents in recent years. That includes arranging appointments probationers were led to think were routine check-ins, but instead they were taken into ICE custody. The Santa Fe New Mexican reports that Somos en Pueblo Unido obtained the documents from the New Mexico Corrections Department after filing a lawsuit in September, which accused the department of violating the Inspection of Public Records Act, a state law prohibiting state employees from sharing certain information with third parties such as ICE, was passed last year. But Corrections Secretary Alicia Tafoya Lucero argued in a recent court filing the prohibition is preempted by federal law. A small medical plane crashed outside Rio Doso on Thursday morning, killing all four people aboard, officials say. Lincoln County Manager Jason Burns told the Associated Press that the cause of the crash is unknown, and the U.S. Forest Service was working with local agencies to suppress a fire associated with the crash that is estimated to cover less than 5 acres. The flight departed from Roswell Air Center and was headed to Sierra Blanca Regional Airport, the Federal Aviation Administration said in a statement. The FAA and National Transportation Safety Board will investigate the crash. The plane was operated by TransAero Medevac. The company said in a statement on social media, quote, "Our hearts are with the families, loved ones, friends, and co-workers of those lost in this tragedy," unquote. Neither TransAero nor authorities have yet released the names of those involved. At its Wednesday meeting, the Santa Fe City Council presented its proposed budget for fiscal year 2027. But much of the meeting was dedicated to discussion of a bill approving the ground lease and development agreement of a city-owned building, the Midtown Visual Arts Center, with Midtown Arts and Design Alliance. Dozens of community members and local leaders spoke in favor of the bill, highlighting the project's economic and cultural benefits. Takara Thomas is the executive director of the Santa Fe Arts Institute.
7: It's a proven model to allow entities, organizations, community groups to be able to be sustainable, to stay in their communities, to leverage their resources, not just to survive, but to be able to thrive.
0: MADA's goal with the space is to create affordable studios, classrooms, makerspaces, galleries, performance venues, and workforce training programs for artists and creative nonprofits. City Council will vote on the bill on June 13th. Today will be sunny with a high of 82 degrees, with similar highs this weekend. Next week will be a little cooler with highs in the mid-70s. For KSFR News, I'm Patrick Davis.
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8: Okay, welcome back to the second hour of Jazz Etc. And we have two pairs of tickets for the Teatro Grotesco to be given away now for a performance tonight at 7:30 p.m. So Teatro Grotesco is a theater that's been around for many years. And right now they have a play called Out at Sea, an absurdist comedy about three hungry men lost at sea and negotiating which of them to eat. You have two pairs of tickets, and it's tonight at Teatro Paraguas at 7:30.
9: Teatro Paraguas is on Calle Marie, 3205.
8: Right.
9: If you need directions or information, 505-424-1601. But the tickets will be at the box office under your name at will call. Just give us a call, 505-510-KSFR. Andy's back on the phones. The first two people who call and ask for the tickets, they get them tonight, 7:30, Teatro Paraguas.
8: So it's a wonderful offer by the Teatro Grotesco, and they're a very interesting theater that's been around for many, many years. So please call us. And Teatro Grotesco actually moved to northern New Mexico in 1996 to join an artistic community that had welcomed the company on three early United States tours. Grotesco is now a leader in the Santa Fe performing arts community. Ongoing youth, semi-professional, and professional training, along with open rehearsals, displaying an intricate, deliberate, and classically informed artistic process. They also fertile ground for artists from other disciplines, audience members who value the exploration of creation and performance. So give us a call, and 505-510-5737 for it. So we have two pairs of tickets for tonight.
9: Tonight. Remember that. It's tonight.
8: Tonight at 7:30, Teatro but aguas.
9: All right.
8: It's okay. 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I just also wanted to remind you that commercial radio stations spend a quarter to a third of every hour running commercials. 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
9: That's right. 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
8: So, please call us, 505-510-5737, and get tickets for Teatro Paragas, and also help us with our $500 matching grant. 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
9: That's right.
8: I know I have a number of wonderful listeners to always call on Fridays, so please call me and let me know that you continue to like my show.
9: That's right. Show the love to Helga, 505-510-KSFR.
8: Yes, please do. I would love you to call me and call me and call me and let me know that you appreciate this Friday morning show. I spent a lot of time preparing for it. And also, if you saw my collection, I have an enormous collection of LPs and CDs. And
9: Well, it must be. Every time I turn around, you're bringing stuff in I haven't heard. I help Helga with her playlists when she sends me the stuff, and I go look it up, and I'm like, these are from so many different CDs. They're not all from that. I can't imagine what it must look like there.
8: Yeah, I don't know where to put all my music anymore. It's a little overwhelming, but I'll keep on doing it, you know, so because I love music, and I love sharing music, so go for it. So call us at 505-510-5737. You can really be a hero during the pledge drive. All you have to do is pledge just a little more than you usually do. Even $5 or $10 more can make all the difference in helping us to meet rising costs.
9: Everything's more expensive. Everything. We pay for the shows. We pay for the news. We pay for syndication fees. It's expensive.
8: I know, but we want to bring it to you because I think you want it.
9: That's right. You wouldn't be listening right now if you didn't want it.
8: Exactly.
9: We know you like the show because you're out there. And so give us a call, 505-510-KSFR. If you call now, not only can you make a donation, but you can get a free pair of tickets to Teatro
8: Paraguas.
9: That's right. And Theater de Grotesco was doing the show at Teatro Paraguas.
8: That's right. Teatro Paraguas, I didn't realize they have two venues there.
9: Yeah.
8: And so this is the venue number two.
9: I've seen the children's theater there. One of my daughter's friends is in the children's theater performance.
8: Yeah, I take my little granddaughter every so often for shows there, and she loves it.
9: It's a great room.
8: It's a great place. So anyhow, call us at 505-510-5737. And let us know how much you love KSFR.
9: All right.
8: 101.1. So should we go for some music?
9: Yeah, let's do that. What do you got next?
8: I got some Marvin Gaye.
9: All right.
8: So let's go and listen to some Marvin Gaye.

0: Wasn't that incredible?
1: Wow. That's all I got to say is wow.
0: Yeah, right? Betty Carter and Carmen McRae at the Great American Music Hall in San Francisco. It don't mean a thing if it ain't got that swing. Unbelievable. I mean, these two ladies together were just incredible. This is a Polygram release from 1996. And before that, I played Marvin Gaye from The Best of Marvin Gaye at 1995 Motown Records. It's a two-disc recording. And it says, "When did you stop loving me? When did I stop loving you?" It's a wonderful song. So, yeah, please call us. You know, we are fundraising today. We need your calls. We really, really, really need your calls. And I'm bringing you music to inspire you to...
1: Right, and this is music is the food of life, you know?
0: Exactly.
1: Music does my heart good. It should be out there as much as possible in as many different styles and genres and places as possible. And Helga brings the jazz and the Brazilian music every Friday morning. So help us out. 505-510-KSFR. Got to thank a couple people. Sato from Santa Fe gave us a nice donation.
0: Oh, thank you. Thank you so much.
1: Laura called in all the way from Riverside, Illinois.
0: Yes.
1: To help us out.
0: Thank you. She's another good friend. Thank you so much, Laura. You're a sweetheart, and I so appreciate your call.
1: Eric, who is a student here at Santa Fe, not me, but somebody else, gave us a donation to make sure that we match that $500 matching donation for this show, the grant that came. So he made sure that we are within striking distance. Eric from Santa Fe, who is a student here, also want to let people know there is one more pair of tickets left for the show tonight. Theater Grotesco, yep. Out at Sea, I believe the show is called, Absurdist Comedy. Three Hungry Men Lost at Sea, negotiating which of them to eat. Theater Grotesco, you can reach them at 505-474-8400. But if you call now, Andy's on the phones. Maybe you can get that free pair of tickets, 505-510-KSFR. Tonight is the show, 7:30.
0: Good. And if you're sitting at your computer right now, you don't actually have to stop what you're doing to pick up the phone or call in your pledge. You can do it online right now. Just go to ksfr.org and click on the Pledge Now link. The site is secure, so you can use a credit card to pay. So please. Do it. And we don't spend a whole lot of time talking about pledge amounts. It's entirely up to you. And we're just so very grateful for every single dollar you give. But I'm going to ask you to give according to your means. If you can give a little, give a little. But if you can give a lot, then please do. The sky is the limit. And you know that it's money well spent. 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All right?
1: You know, it doesn't have to break the bank. $5, no. $10 a month is more than generous, and we'd appreciate it greatly. KSFR.org, hit that purple donate button. We got some music coming, Helga?
0: Yes. We got some Bill Withers.
1: Ooh, which one?
0: It's a CD called Lovely Day. Ain't No
1: Sunshine When She's Gone. That's it. One of my faves.
0: Okay.

0: Okay, so this was beautiful Bill Withers from a CD called Lovely Day, Grandma's Hands, and before that, Ain't No Sunshine When She Comes, which is so famous. And this came out by Sony in 2009. And before that, Coming McRae and Betty Carter, duets, Don't Mean a Thing If It Ain't Got That Swing.
1: And that what a great track that is.
0: Isn't it? Mm-hmm. I mean, they were incredible, those two ladies. So this came out by 1996 by Polygram. All right. Hey, people, call us.
1: Call us. I don't hear the phone ringing.
0: We need more calls. We need calls, lots of calls, because we're doing fundraising because it's necessary.
1: We need it.
0: Because we need it. If we do only, you know, it's not that bad because we only do it twice a year. And but we have to be successful at this twice a year because we do need the money to run the station.
1: That's
0: we
1: right.
0: have many bills to pay. And so please, please call us. 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
0: I also want to remind you that the BBC and nationally produced programs are your window to the world. Whether it's news, public affairs, features, or music, you get an intimate, in-depth picture of other places and other cultures. And we have a lot of very good programs about that.
1: You know, if you listen Monday through Friday, and we'll put the music aside for a second. I'm just going to talk about some of the talk shows and some of that stuff, okay? The Daily, which is produced by the New York Times, is on every day at 5 o'clock. The Forum, Monday, 6 to 7, great, great public affairs show with Jim Falk as the host.
0: Don't we also have the city?
1: City council. We do the city council every other Wednesday. That's right, and it's your democracy at work. You can find out how the city operates.
0: And now we have a great mayor also.
1: We do.
0: I'm very happy about our mayor.
1: I am too. And so tonight, actually, I'm going to be on the air with Lynn Klein. Lynn Klein does a show called Klein's Corner every Friday afternoon at 4 o'clock to 4:30, talking to a lot of the local characters in Santa Fe, and she's decided that I'm one of them. So I'm going to be Lynn's guest today for the fun drive.
0: And then we have on Saturday
1: Zuby, Living on the Edge.
0: Yes.
1: Zuby Wilson, and does some great stuff. Garden Journal. Anything you want to learn about your garden, how to grow plants, the tomatoes. Boy, they do a whole show when it's time to plant your tomatoes.
0: But we also have a really great show from 12 to 1 and 1 to 2, don't we?
1: Counterspin and Left, Right, and Center.
0: Counterspin, which I think is a great, great show. And the next one, which is
1: Left, Right, and Center.
0: Left, Right,
1: and
0: Center.
1: And those are both kind of current event shows and educational. You know, you learn stuff about government and about what's going on in the world when you listen to these programs. So go to the website, ksfr.org, hit the purple donate button. Please help us out. I want to say once again, hi to Sean, who is feeling a little under the weather this morning. Hopefully, you're feeling better.
0: Yeah.
1: Text. Send us a message. Let us know.
0: Sean, we're sending you lots of big hugs. And Sean is a wonderful...
1: Wonderful.
0: Wonderful DJ who has been at the station for as long as I have, I think 22 years.
1: Something like that, yes.
0: And Sean has an incredible, actually was at his house. He's super organized. He has an incredible collection. Yeah, he's very, very organized, has an incredible collection of music. And every time I go there, I'm kind of, I wish I was as organized as he was. I don't have as much space that he has. I mean, he has this incredible space for all his CDs and LPs, and I don't have that
1: much. I don't have it either for mine. I have one whole wall of CDs, but the albums are somewhere else, and the videos are...
0: So you have enough space?
1: I could use about twice as much more.
0: Oh, my God.
1: I have a little house.
0: I don't have enough space, and I don't have any more space to put things, so I don't know what to do. I have my tables are jammed with CDs, and sometimes I can't find things that I want to find. It's like, oh my God, you know. Anyhow. It's my passion. Music is my passion.
1: You share it with the Northern New Mexico community and everybody on the internet. So thank you.
0: So please call us at 505-510-5737. It's so important that we hear from you because we are fundraising today. We only have an hour and a half left.
1: We still need that $500 matching grant.
0: And we need, we need to get to our $500 matching grant. And we need to just do it very well this morning. And I'm getting a little worried about that. So please call us, 505-510-5737. And Eric is here.
1: I'm here.
0: Helping me. Thank you so much, Eric, for being here.
1: Oh, always a pleasure, Helga. Always. So music. What do we have?
0: What?
1: Music.
0: Let's have some music. I'm going to play some music from Paul Simon's
1: Ooh.
0: The Rhythm of Saints.
1: Rhythm of the Saints, yeah.
0: And there's a song which I really like called She Moves On. So let's go and listen to that. All right.

0: So, Sweet Honey in the Rock, Trying Times, which is where we're going through. This is from a CD called In This Land, came out 1992, Earthbeat. Before that, Paul Simon, The Rhythm of the Seine, She Moves On. This came out in 1990, Paul Simon. And actually, there's an incredible amount of Brazilian and African musicians on this song. I also want to very much thank Bjorn from Lamy for contributing to KSFR and contributing to my program. I so appreciate this, Bjorn. Thank you so very much for calling. And hope someday you'll come by here and visit on a Friday.
1: Sure. You know, we're
0: You're always welcome to come and visit.
1: We broadcast live from Santa Fe Community College out here on Richards Road. It's a great little station. Obviously, it's a college, so the campus is open. If you're ever in the neighborhood, stop by. I'm usually in my office 8 to 4. Helga's here Fridays 9 to 12. Yep. It's just it's a community place. It's a place where really cool people from the Santa Fe area all come together and share their music. Want to remind people a couple things. We still have one more ticket to give away for tonight's performance
0: also
1: of
0: for
1: Out at Sea. Yep.
0: So if you want to see what the performance of the Teatro Grotesco at Teatro Paragos.
1: 7:30 tonight, 505-510-KSFR. 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But it's an absurdist comedy. It sounds like a fun new play. Still have that matching grant. We're getting close. 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Go online, ksfr.org. We need you. We really, really need you. And I've been saying this all week. I've been doing a lot of talking with a lot of our hosts over the course of the week. It's Friday.
0: Yep.
1: My voice is tired. This is tough. I'm going to be doing it. I'm going to probably be sitting in with Sean later today. I'll be sitting in with Lynn Klein later this afternoon. Because it's a passion of mine. Not only do I like sharing my music. I have a show Sunday nights, 8 to 10
0: yes,
1: p.m.
0: Yes, you do.
1: And so I like to share my music, but being the content director, I get to share everybody's music. I get to help pick out the shows and who's on the air and what time they're going to be. And so I get to not only put this stuff on the air, but I get to enjoy it too, and so do you. 505-510-KSFR.
0: 505-510-576-505-510-5737-0.
1: All right, yeah, well, she's Helga's tuning us up. Next hour is
0: 05737. S'il vous plaît, appelez notre station de radio parce que nous avons besoin de vous.
1: S'il vous plaît. Enchanté, mademoiselle. My French is not very good. Neither is my Spanish, but
0: well,
1: I try.
0: I lived in Paris for a year, and I took a wonderful course at the Sorbonne.
1: Oh, the Sorbonne.
0: At the Sorbonne. And it was a course for, for people who came from other countries.
1: Right.
0: It was called Civilisation Française, French Civilization. And I loved it. I think the first time I really loved learning. The teachers were all fantastic. They were incredible teachers. They were like history teachers, journalist teacher, music teacher. I mean, they were incredible teachers. So I spent a whole year in Paris at the Sorbonne.
1: It's a beautiful, beautiful city. I've been there a couple times.
0: Right?
1: I love going over there.
0: And now, then I used to be part of a French group here in town, and then I stopped. And so now my French is a little fading. I still know some French, but I should speak more often, but I don't have the opportunity as much. But last year I was in Italy for a month, and I refreshed my Italian, which I loved, because I used to work for an Italian travel agency in São Paulo, in Brazil. And so I used to know Italian fairly well. Then I forgot. Then I went to Italy, this time to Rome, spent 3 weeks in Rome, and it came back. And
1: there
0: it was,
1: you go.
0: Very exciting. So anyhow.
1: We've got about 4 minutes left. Maybe we can get another song in. And then next hour is the Brazilian hour.
0: It's the Brazilian.
1: I'm very excited.
0: So anyhow, please keep on calling us. We need your help. It's very, very important. We do this not because we want to make life difficult for you, but because we really need money for the station. We need donations. We need the station to continue to... Can you imagine if one day you turn on the radio and there was only silence? Only the sound of silence?
1: Right, static. That would all was it, all you'd get if we weren't here.
0: It would be terrible. So we need your calls. We need to keep the station thriving.
1: Mm-hmm.
0: We need to keep the station in good shape. But we can only do it if you call us and donate. And you can do it on the computer, right? How does this work again?
1: Go to ksfr.org. 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
0: So we have only 2 minutes left till the end of the hour, and we need you to call us and share, actually donate.
1: Please. You know? It's important. You know, think of all the shows. I'm going to go through a list of some of the syndicated shows. These are things that we don't get for free, that we need to pay for, and if we don't have the money, it goes away. Paradigms on Sunday morning. Laura Flanders and Friends on Saturday afternoon. Reveal is on Saturday mornings. Economic Update, Making Contact. These are all shows that yep. are quote-unquote syndicated that we need to pay for. Because exactly. I need to fill that time. We only have so many volunteers. We only have so many radio shows here that we can produce locally each week. And so we pay for it. We pay for the BBC. The BBC is expensive, you know, but we need to
0: actually,
1: keep
0: you
1: that.
0: Know, what I love is Amy Goodman's show.
1: Amy Goodman's show.
0: Amy Goodman is so, she is so up on what's going on. And she very often what's going on before you even
1: everybody
0: read it
1: else
0: in
1: does.
0: The paper before anybody else does it. Amy Goodman already tells you what's going on, and she keeps you so well informed.
1: Next week, Amy's movie comes to town, Steal the Story, all about Democracy Now! In the History.
0: That.
1: We're going to have a table there. We're going to have some tickets to give
0: is
1: away.
0: Is the movie?
1: The movie, Steal the Story.
0: And where is it going to be shown? At the Lancet?
1: I can't remember. I'll know. It's either the Lensic or maybe the Museum Theater at the.
0: Oh, okay.
1: I will have more on the air. Check out next week. But this week we're giving away tickets to Teatro Paraguas.
0: Yes.
1: To see Theater Grotesco.
0: We have still
1: one pair left
0: tickets for Teatro Grotesco tonight at 7:30. It's called Out at Sea, an absurdist comedy about three hungry men lost at sea and negotiating which of them to eat. So it's tonight at Teatro Paraguas at 7:30.
1: We'll put your name on the guest list. Call us.
0: Call us. We have a pair of tickets left for tonight at 7:30. So do
1: call
0: us.
1: All right. We'll be back after this.
0: Okay. Bye.
2: 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I'm Patrick Davis. Coming up on KSFR News, a district judge has ordered a landowner to remove barriers he installed along the Pecos River. The judge ruled that the man was infringing on New Mexicans' rights to access state waters. 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
5: BBC News with Sue Montgomery. China's foreign minister has announced that President Xi Jinping has accepted an invitation from Donald Trump to travel to the United States later this year. The announcement came as President Trump was on his way home from a two-day summit in China. Speaking to journalists, Mr. Trump said he was not looking for Taiwan to move towards independence and that he would soon make a decision on the future of U.S. arms sales to the island. Laura Bicker reports from Beijing.
6: China regularly practices seizing or blockading Taiwan, the self-governing island Beijing claims, as its own. Under U.S. law, Washington is obliged to provide arms to defend it. But Mr. Trump held up those sails ahead of this visit. The U.S. leader is returning home, having made very few breakthroughs, and it seems this trip was heavier on optics than outcomes.
5: American media say Washington is taking steps to indict Raul Castro, the 94-year-old former Cuban president and brother of the revolutionary leader. The charges are said to relate to Cuba shooting down two civilian planes 30 years ago. They were being flown by a Florida-based humanitarian organization, but were also dropping propaganda leaflets over Havana. Here's Bill Grant.
7: It seems far-fetched. It seems like it might be more of a negotiating tool from the Trump administration than anything else. But let's not forget that we were making similar pronouncements about Venezuela just at the beginning of this year. And the Trump administration's self-professed desire to see nothing but compliant and ideologically aligned governments the length and breadth of the Americas means that Cuba is a serious problem, and that I think nothing has been off the table for Donald Trump when put in front of him when it comes to decision-making in the Americas.
5: Officials in northwest Pakistan say militants have stormed an army post, killing at least 8 troops and injuring 35 others. 9 of the attackers were reportedly killed. Anbara Senator Rajan has more details.
8: Reports from the region say Islamist insurgents first rammed a vehicle into the security forces building before waging a gun battle in Pakistan's Bajau district bordering Afghanistan. Images from the outpost showed that much of the structure had been reduced to rubble. The bombing on Thursday night follows 3 militant attacks in recent days that have killed nearly 30 people. Pakistan blames neighboring Afghanistan of harboring militant groups, but the Taliban in Kabul deny the accusation.
5: Israel and Lebanon have been holding further talks in Washington, despite the continuing violence between the two neighbors. The UN described the negotiations at the State Department as a critical opportunity to end hostilities. BBC News.
9: This is KSFR News. I'm Patrick Davis. A district court judge on Wednesday ordered a San Miguel County landowner to remove barriers and restore the Pecos Riverbed within the next 10 days or face fines. Source New Mexico reports that last week, the New Mexico Department of Justice alleged that Eric Briones of Torero had set up fencing and used heavy machinery to create hazards in the Pecos River and repeatedly threatened fishermen. Attorneys argued his actions violated New Mexicans' constitutional right to recreate in state waters. New Mexico Attorney General Raul Torres said in a statement that the ruling, quote, sends a clear message that private landowners will face consequences if they interfere with access to our rivers and streams, unquote. Activist group Somos Un Pueblo Unido has obtained state documents that show New Mexico Department of Corrections probation officers have coordinated closely with federal immigration agents in recent years. That includes arranging appointments probationers were led to think were routine check-ins, but instead they were taken into ICE custody. The Santa Fe New Mexican reports that Somos Un Pueblo Unido obtained the documents from the New Mexico Corrections Department after filing a lawsuit in September, which accused the department of violating the Inspection of Public Records Act. A state law prohibiting state employees from sharing certain information with third parties such as ICE was passed last year, but Corrections Secretary Alicia Tafoya Lucero argued in a recent court filing the prohibition is preempted by federal law. A small medical plane crashed outside Ruidoso on Thursday morning, killing all 4 people aboard, officials say. Lincoln County Manager Jason Burns told the Associated Press that the cause of the crash is unknown, and the U.S. Forest Service was working with local agencies to suppress a fire associated with the crash that is estimated to cover less than 5 acres. The flight departed from Roswell Air Center and was headed to Sierra Blanca Regional Airport, the Federal Aviation Administration said in a statement. The FAA and National Transportation Safety Board will investigate the crash. The plane was operated by TransAero Medevac. The company said in a statement on social media, quote, our hearts are with the families, loved ones, friends, and co-workers of those lost in this tragedy, unquote. Neither TransAero nor authorities have yet released the names of those involved. We're looking at more of the same for today's weather forecast. Today will be sunny with a high of 82 degrees with similar highs this weekend. We'll have very high UV levels this afternoon, so make sure you're wearing some sun protection. Next week will be a little cooler with highs in the mid-70s. 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
0: Okay, welcome back to the third hour, the Hora da Bossa, the Brazilian hour, the hour that you love so much. So let's go and play some Brazilian music. But before we start, I have to mention to you that for you who truly love music, nothing compares to KSFR.
1: That's right.
0: There's a vast world of music and endless variety of cultures and creativity that you will only hear on KSFR. And you have some people who called, right?
1: I do. We have I have a couple internet donors to mention. William gave us $100. Very nice. Thank you. Very generous. Mary gave us $75. And then we had two new recurring memberships, both Alexandra and Kate.
0: Thank you so much. I really, really appreciate that you have donated, and I appreciate your help. It's wonderful, and I'm so glad that you're enjoying what I'm doing this morning.
1: Everybody enjoys what you do, Helga, and they're putting their money up on the table, on making the donation to us to keep this going. So please, please, please, before the show's over, help us get where we need to go. 505-510-KSFR.
0: Did we get all the tickets? Are the tickets
1: there's still one pair left. I have the last pair of tickets for tonight's performance of Out at Sea.
0: So one pair of tickets for Out at Sea. So at Teatro Grotesco is performing at Teatro Paraguas.
1: Right.
0: So tonight at 7:30, if you want a pair of tickets, it's for you. You just have to call 505-510-5737.
1: Andy's answering the phone.
0: It will be yours.
1: That's right. Your name will be at the box office. So give us a call now. You want the free tickets. You want to donate some money. 505-510-KSFR.
0: And now. E se você gosta de música brasileira, por favor, chame-nos a 505-510-5737. Please call us if you love Brazilian music, which I know that so many of you do. So call us. And
1: It's easy for you to say in Portuguese. I'm not so good at it. but all kidding aside, this is serious stuff, and we really
0: need your
1: help. Well,
0: it's actually very nice because my son married a Brazilian from the same city I'm from.
1: Get out of here.
0: Her name is Juliana. Juliana. And so I speak Portuguese to her, and it's nice because we hail from the same city
1: of
0: São Paulo.
1: Awesome.
0: And my little granddaughter, Elise, who's now 4, she is bilingual. She speaks English and Portuguese.
1: So. And Portuguese is not an easy language for everybody out there. It sounds like Spanish, but it isn't.
0: No, but you know what I love about Portuguese? It's a very musical.
1: Musical,
0: language.
1: Yes, it is, yeah.
0: You know, Portugal, the Portuguese is a little more harder. It's a harder language.
1: Mm-hmm.
0: And in Brazil, it's a very musical language. The Brazilian Portuguese is very musical. So anyhow, all this to tell you that you need to call us at 505-510-5737 and contribute to pay KSFR. We
1: Please.
0: Sure would love to have you join us. If you haven't yet, don't be shy. It's really very easy, and it only takes a minute. So call us at 505-510-5737, 505-510-5737. So, should we start with some music?
1: Let's have some music.
0: I'm going to start with somebody called Javan. Javan was born in the north of Brazil in Maceió. He's a legendary Brazilian singer, songwriter, and guitarist. He is celebrated for his distinct high tenor voice and complex harmonic structures. And he actually plays sort of a mixture of MPB, which is Brazilian popular music, samba, jazz, funk, and rock. And this is from a CD called Novelas, soap operas, which are very popular in Brazil. Brazilians love soap operas. And he wrote a number of songs for different Brazilian soap operas. So here's one that actually was written by Tom Jobim and Luiz Bonfá, called Correnteza, which means the current. All right, let's go for it.

0: Okay, so you just heard, first I played Jabón from Novela Soap Operas, Correnteza, The Current, a song by Antonio Tom Jobim and Luis Bonfá, came out in 2001, Son Livre, and then Sergio Indrigo, which it's an interesting combination, an Italian singer and a Brazilian singer, Fafá do Belém, who is from the north of Brazil. She's from the state of Pará. And they sing a song called Samba em Preludio, a samba in prelude. So you said somebody called?
1: That's right. Jeanette from Santa Fe called, made a very generous donation. Thank you, Jeanette. We still have another pair of
0: Jeanette?
1: Tickets. Jeanette.
0: Juliette.
1: Jeanette.
0: Oh, thank you so much for calling. Thank you, thank you, thank you.
1: We're still trying to help you out. We have one pair of tickets left to Out at Sea tonight. It is Theater Grotesco production. It is being performed at the Teatro Paraguas tonight at 7:30. Your name will be on the guest list, 505-510-KSFR. 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If I can get three more calls this hour, I would be a very happy guy. 505-510-KSFR or KSFR.org.
0: And I know that many of you love Brazilian music, so please call us and tell us about your love for Brazilian music and call us at 505-510-5737.
1: Just throw a few bucks our way. 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
0: That's and right. You can become a sustaining member, which is really an easier way of contributing. So if you want to get $5, $10, $15 or more a month, you become a sustaining member. It makes a huge difference for us. If we got a slew of phone calls for sustaining members,
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0: You know, it would be perfect.
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0: That's right.
1: All right.
0: So... if you've never been a KSFR member, this is your golden opportunity. 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
1: Please.
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1: Right.
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0: So.
1: All right. What's next?
0: So, you've never been a member?
1: No, now we could use you.
0: Now is your golden opportunity to become a member.
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1: always.
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0: Okay.
1: 505-510-KSFR. How about some music?
0: All right. 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
1: Com casas simples, com cadeiras na calçada e na fachada escrito em cima que é um lar. 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

0: Okay, just got a call from dear friends, Rimley, Betsy, and Juliet. Thank you so much for calling. You are the best. You are really good friends. And I really, really, they live in Santa Fe, and they have been avid listeners to KSFR.
1: That's awesome.
0: Yes, they always call, and they're wonderful listeners. Thank you so much
1: to the three of you.
0: I really, really appreciate Julie, Betty, and Rimley. Thank you. So, please keep on calling us. We know that you love Brazilian music. I know it's very important to you. So, keep on calling us and pledge money for this last hour of this morning, jazz, etc., playing Brazilian music, bossa nova.
1: 505-510-KSFR. Call now before the show's over. We have half an hour. It's still enough time to make those last couple calls. 505-510-KSFR. Please.
0: That's right. Lots of very different people listen to KSFR, but we all share a common bond, an appreciation for the very, very special programming that only KSFR provides. And that bond links us together in the KSFR community. And it is a KSFR community. I feel like there's like KSFR is like a family, you know, and it's a wonderful family. And the diversity of programs you hear in KSFR gives you an opportunity to consider other perspectives so that your own opinion will be more fully informed.
1: That's right.
0: Right?
2: Yep, so
1: I agree, but we're doing music right now, aren't we?
0: Okay. Some more music.
1: Music, okay. News, entertainment.
0: Let's
1: we
0: go
1: got
0: for
1: it all, but we're doing music right now.

0: maneira de...
1: Você tem alguma coisa a falar, Doris?
0: Eu não.
1: Nem eu.
2: So this is wonderful. This last song was called Mudando de Conversa, changing the Conversation. And it was Doris Monteiro, and Lúcio Alves. Doris Monteiro was a legendary Brazilian singer and actress who bridged the gap between the golden age of radio and the bossa nova and Brazilian popular music. She is known for her relaxed conversational vocal delivery. And she sings here, she was singing here with Lúcio Alves, another wonderful Brazilian musician, singer, who is unfortunately no longer with us. Before that, Nara Leão and Erasmo Carlos, Meu Ego, My Ego. Wonderful title for a song. Before that, Gal Costa and Caetano Veloso, Que Pena, What a Shame. And I love this song because it's, he doesn't like me anymore. What a shame, because I still love him.
3: That's awesome. I don't understand the lyrics, but as you explained them to me, I really like that.
2: I love Brazilian lyrics. They are so great, you know. They have humor, they're very lyrical very often, but they're just wonderful.
3: I have to agree, Helga. And I'm here interrupting Helga because it's our fun drive. We are still looking for two more calls before the show ends. We got 20 minutes.
2: Yeah, we have, it's 11:40 now, so we have 20 more minutes to go.
3: 505-510-KSFR. 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We really could use your help. Things are tough.
2: And I know how much you like Brazilian music. 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
2: You know, go for it. And since you enjoy it so much, call 505-510-5737. And
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2: Yes, actually, I have to play some messages. 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
8: 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I myself am a contributor.

0: musician. He has rooms full of music at his house.
1: An incredible collection. He and I have talked about it a couple
0: and
1: times.
0: And he's a very, very good, he just loves music and has a great collection. I was saying, and his son, Carlos, is a wonderful teacher at the high school. And his students adore him because he's such a good teacher. He teaches history.
1: Awesome.
0: And he's a wonderful, wonderful teacher. So, anyhow.
1: And I just want to say, before you go back to the music, I want to thank Betsy from Santa Fe.
0: Who's that?
1: Betsy from Santa Fe called in with a donation.
0: Oh, yeah.
1: One more phone call in the next 20 minutes.
0: Yeah, Betsy also calls very often. Thank you so much, Betsy. You are a wonderful, wonderful listener, and you always call, and I always appreciate your calling. So call us at 505-510-5737, 505-510-5737. And is KSLR, as after 3 hours, I'm losing
1: right,
0: my
1: speech. Right, gets tired. Your voice kind of goes.
0: Is KSFR as a habit with you? It's easy to take it for granted, to forget just how important it is in your life. Today is the day to stop and think about it. Why are you listening? Who are you listening to? And was it worth for you? And so also, we are there for you as soon as you wake up.
1: That's right, in
0: we
1: your ear.
0: We follow you to breakfast, maybe even into the shower. We're there when you start your car up. Maybe you listen while you work. KFFR is part of your life, and life would be very different without us. So,
1: KSFR.org, make a donation, become a sustaining member, please.
0: Yes. Please, please call us and let us know how much you love KSFR. And donate because
1: whatever you can.
0: Whatever you can, if it's a little bit, if it's a lot,
1: we
0: appreciate it all.
1: Yep.
0: And I keep on pushing the sustaining membership because I think it's a wonderful way to go.
1: It's so very easy to do, and it takes care of us all year, and you don't have to think about it again.
0: Exactly.
1: It'll just pop up on your credit card bill when you write them the check, boom, it's over, done. You won't even have to think about KSFR, but meanwhile, you're taking care of us.
0: Be a sustaining member and make a difference.
1: All right.
0: So we'll play some music again, okay?
1: Excellent.
0: And please keep on calling while the music is going on.

0: casar, precisa se casar, precisa se casar, precisa se casar, precisa se casar, precisa se casar.
1: So this was Tom Joubi and Miúcha. Miúcha was a dear friend, and she actually was married to Jean Gilberto for quite a number of years, and she's the mother of Bilbel Gilberto also.
2: Wow.
1: The song is called Pela Luz dos Olhos Teus, By the Light of Your Eyes, which is a song by Tom Joubi, and where he sings together with Miúcha. Before that, I played Ney Mato Grosso and Gal Costa, Espinha de Bacalhau, the great of the bacalhau. What is it? The bacalhau is
2: bacanal?
1: Like bacalhau is a fish. It's a big fish. Codfish, I think. Bacalhau. Okay. And Ney Mato Grosso, he is a Brazilian singer who is distinguished for his uncommon counter tenor voice and ranked by Rolling Stone as the third greatest Latin America singer of all time.
2: Wow.
1: He's now 84 years old, and when I was in São Paulo last year, there was a huge exhibit about him, which unfortunately I missed. But he is an amazing, amazing singer. And before that, I played, I think I mentioned it, Mudando de Conversa, Changing the Conversation, Doris Monteiro, and Luis Alves. So you have some.
2: Yeah, before we go, we've only got a couple minutes left in the show. Gary from Espanola made a very, very generous donation. Thank you, Gary. And then Tommy from Santa Fe also called in and made a generous donation. Really appreciate it. We're going to wrap the show up. But when the news comes on in the noon hour, we'll have some more folks in here. But don't stop calling 505-510-KSFR or go to ksfr.org. Hit the purple donate button. Punch in your numbers and it will be in business.
1: Oh, great. Well, keep on calling. You know, we need your help. I know that you love the Brazilian Hour.
2: Mm-hmm.
1: And so keep on calling and contributing to the Brazilian Hour. But don't give up. Don't stop, because we need
2: don't
1: your
2: stop.
1: Donation. And we're still having, this afternoon, we have...
2: Bouncing with Bud will be on from 1 to 3. I'll be on with Bud this afternoon.
1: Yeah, and who does the show from 1 to 3 again?
2: It's Bud Ryan, Bouncing
1: Bud
2: with Bud.
1: That's
2: I'll
1: right.
2: sit in with him, too,
1: and
2: this afternoon.
1: And then you said Saturday and Sunday we're doing some fundraising
2: still?
1: Yeah,
2: we'll be doing it all the way up until midnight on Sunday. I'm on 8 to 10, so call me, say hi, tell me you heard me on Helga's show this morning.
1: So 505-510-5737 is the number to call. It's 11:55.
2: Okay.
1: And we have five more minutes left to call us.
2: Please, please,
1: and
2: please.
1: Please do, because we need your help. We wouldn't be doing this if we didn't. And we have to pay salaries, and we have programs outside.
2: Right.
1: That need to be paid for.
2: We have syndicated shows. We have BBC News. We have a lot of stuff that we need to pay our bills, and we
1: Amy
2: need your
1: Goodman,
2: help.
1: And Amy Goodman, I think, also,
2: Amy
1: right?
2: Goodman, Democracy Now! Costs is a pretty penny.
1: Yes.
2: I mean, it's, you know, to provide the programming, we really have to have money.
1: Do we
2: have
1: to pay
2: money.
1: For Left, Right, and Center?
2: We pay for Left, Right, and Center.
1: Yeah, right. And that's a great
2: Counterspin,
1: program. Counterspin.
2: Encouragementology. The
1: yes.
2: daily we talked about before. So please help us out. 505-510-KSFR. Can we close the show with some music?
1: Yes, sure.
2: Sure. We got
1: I have a wonderful guitarist called Toquinho. Toquinho means little guy, although he's not a little guy. And Vinicius de Moraes, who was a poet, a diplomat, and wrote Black Orpheus.
2: Whoa.
1: Vinicius de Moraes was one of those amazing guys. He married 9 times. He never gave up on love.
2: Some people.
1: And but he was an incredible poet, an incredible composer, and a diplomat, a wonderful diplomat. So
2: awesome.
1: We're going to close with, it's called Escravo da Alegria, the slave of happiness. And we are the slaves of happiness if you keep on calling us. So let's go and listen to Toquinho and Vinicius de Moraes.

0: Coming to you from Santa Fe Community College, you're listening to KSFR. I'm Patrick Davis. Coming up on KSFR News, a district judge has ordered a landowner to remove barriers he installed along the Pecos River. The judge ruled that the man was infringing on New Mexicans' rights to access state waters. I'll have more on this story, plus New Mexico's weather, after these world news headlines from the BBC, right here on KSFR, Northern New Mexico's public radio.
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3: BBC News with Sue Montgomery. China's President Xi Jinping has accepted an invitation from Donald Trump to travel to the United States later this year. The announcement came as President Trump was on his way home from a two-day summit in Beijing. Speaking to journalists, Mr. Trump said he had made what he called fantastic trade deals, though none have been officially confirmed. He also said he was not looking for Taiwan to move towards independence. More details from Laura Baker in Beijing.
4: On the flight back to the US, Mr. Trump told reporters on Air Force One that Beijing had agreed to buy 200 Boeing aircraft with a potential commitment to buy 750 more. He said China would also buy billions of dollars of US farm products. The US president added he'd talked a lot about Taiwan with the Chinese leader, who had pushed him to end arms sales to the self-governing island Beijing claims as its territory. He said he had made no commitment, but would be talking to the leader of Taiwan before making a decision.
3: The World Health Organization is calling for countries to do more to restrict the sale of nicotine pouches to young people. It says the highly addictive products, which users place under their lips, are being aggressively marketed to teenagers. Clitzia Sala has this report.
5: The industry says nicotine pouches help adult smokers move away from tobacco and are meant for over-18s. But the World Health Organization warns that what it calls deceptive tactics are driving a rapid rise in their consumption among young people worldwide, creating the risk of a new generation of nicotine addicts. Manufacturers are accused of using bright packaging and sweet flavors like bubblegum and gummy bears and promoting the pouches through social media influencers to offset falling smoking rates.
3: Officials in northwest Pakistan say militants have stormed an army post, killing at least 8 soldiers and injuring 35 others. 9 of the attackers were reportedly killed in the fighting. Pakistan blames neighbouring Afghanistan of harbouring militant groups, but the Taliban in Kabul deny the accusations. Caroline Davis reports from Islamabad.
6: According to Pakistan officials, the militants rammed a vehicle filled with explosives into the camp before opening fire at the outpost, a security installation used to counter cross-border attacks. The Pakistani Taliban has been reported to have claimed the attack. Last weekend, many police officers were killed in a similar incident in Banu, also close to Afghanistan's border.
3: American media say Washington is taking steps to indict Raul Castro, the 94-year-old former Cuban president and brother of the revolutionary leader. The charges are said to relate to Cuba shooting down 2 civilian planes 30 years ago. BBC.
0: This is KSFR News. I'm Patrick Davis. UNM Taos instructor and longtime advocate for sustainable construction, Mark Goldman, has received the Paul Bartlett Ray Peace Lifetime Achievement Award from the University of New Mexico. The award honors Goldman's contributions to community well-being and green building in northern New Mexico. Goldman told the Taos News that he was in shock to receive such an honor. He went on to say that building and design work provide him with a sense of calm and purpose. A press release highlighted Goldman's work with the Dream Tree Project, which he began in 1999 to provide shelter and support for young people in need. The organization now employs more than 45 people. A district court judge on Wednesday ordered a San Miguel County landowner to remove barriers and restore the Pecos Riverbed within the next 10 days or face fines. Source New Mexico reports that last week, the New Mexico Department of Justice alleged that Eric Briones of Torero had set up fencing and used heavy machinery to create hazards in the Pecos River and repeatedly threatened fishermen. Attorneys argued his actions violated New Mexicans' constitutional right to recreate in state waters. New Mexico Attorney General Raul Torres said in a statement that the ruling, quote, sends a clear message that private landowners will face consequences if they interfere with access to our rivers and streams, unquote. We're looking at more of the same for today's weather forecast. Today will be sunny with a high of 82 degrees with similar highs this weekend. We'll have very high UV levels this afternoon, so make sure you're wearing some sun protection. Next week will be a little cooler with highs in the mid-70s. 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
7: Hello, you're listening to the newsroom from the BBC World Service with me, Ankur Desai. Welcome to the program. We begin with the latest developments in the ever-tense relationship between the US and Cuba. American media are reporting that Washington is taking steps to indict the former president of the country, Raul Castro. The 94-year-old led the country from 2008 to 2018, succeeding his brother, the revolutionary leader Fidel Castro. The charges are believed to relate to an incident 30 years ago in which Cuba shot down planes flown by a Florida-based humanitarian organization. The move comes amid a U.S. blockade that has choked the island of virtually all fuel supplies. Yesterday, the head of the CIA met Cuban officials in Havana. President Trump was asked about the indictment plans a few hours ago.
8: I don't want to comment on that. I'll let DOJ comment on it. But they need help, as you know. And you talk about a declining country. They are really a nation or a country in decline. So we're going to see. We have a lot to talk about on Cuba, but not maybe for today.
7: Analysts say any attempt by Washington to arrest Raul Castro would be likely to meet huge opposition in Cuba. These people in Havana gave their respect, their perspective, I should say.
9: I think it is impossible to put Raul Castro on trial, and we, the Cubans, always have to go forward for our people, despite all the needs and problems caused by the blockade. But if they want to put Raul on trial, we'll have to defend Cuba tooth and nail.
10: If they think of doing it now, that's bad, because he's an old man. Maybe at another time, maybe a humanitarian organization will come along, I don't know, and then the people might even support it. But doing it now would be an injustice to Raul.
7: Well, to unpack all of this, I spoke to our Cuba correspondent, Will Grant. I began by asking him what actually happened back in 1996 when those planes were shot down.
11: Raul Castro has always essentially been the number two to Fidel Castro, which was his role then. He was the head of the armed forces, a very, very important figure in the Cuban Revolution. Now, because he was the head of the armed forces, the allegation has been directed at him is that the responsibility for the shooting down of these two civilian aircraft, they belonged to an organization called Brothers to the Rescue, an NGO that was providing humanitarian assistance, but was also dropping propaganda leaflets over Havana, trying to encourage uprising and so on. They were warned repeatedly about that by the Cuban authorities, that they were violating Cuban airspace. And there's a lot of controversy over whether or not they were actually in Cuban airspace when they were hit. It is one of the moments in Washington's relationship with Havana. And now, 30 years on, to see it become a point by which the Department of Justice might indict Raul Castro is nothing less than extraordinary.
7: What would be extraordinary is if they are able to fully indict him. What would be the repercussions of that?
11: I think if the Americans were to do something as radical as indict and then possibly even arrest Raul Castro, that would obviously come up against a lot of pushback in Cuba itself. Not just against the Cuban government and government supporters, but I think ordinary Cubans would think that crosses a line. I certainly think it would amount to a serious escalation of tensions between the two sides, and it would be clearly something that the Cuban government would push back against with all its might.
7: Because what is President Trump hoping to achieve? Or what would a win look like for him? Because he's always talking about winning, isn't he, when it comes to geopolitics?
11: He is. And I think in the Cuban example, the win boils down to a change in the Cuban leadership at the very top. This indictment, if it comes to fruition, would be potentially a bargaining tool in that change, or in trying to force that change. But I think the idea for him is to pressure the island so much that it has no choice but to put reforms in place.
7: It's a really difficult time for Cubans at the moment as well. Protests have been breaking out in Havana. We've seen the blackouts, some of the worst in decades as well. Just give us a sense of what people are going through right now and I guess how they're coping.
11: Every time I've been to Cuba this year, which has been quite a few, it seems to have gotten gradually worse. People are more desperate. People are more tired because they're having to try to get through the nights simply with no electricity, no air conditioning. Mosquitoes getting worse. It's getting hotter now, so people are uncomfortable. So that picture straight away is of an exhausted population. You combine it as well with rubbish trucks not doing their rounds, no cars on the streets, getting to and from work is a challenge. Schools are being shuttered. Hospitals are only taking emergency cases. The combination of factors really does feel like an island under siege.
7: Any possible light at the end of this dark tunnel at the moment?
11: I mean, the fact that the CIA director sat down with the top echelons of the Cuban government suggests movement. It is such an unlikely political development between the two nations that I think that is something that ordinary people will look at and say, well, something's afoot. What that something is the bit that they don't know. Does it mean that there is a negotiation process of removing some of the top figures in exchange for an easing of the sanctions? That would be, I think, the hope of a lot of ordinary Cubans, is that there could be some kind of negotiated solution to this that allows crude oil to flow back to the island.
7: Will Grant reporting. Taiwan says it will deepen ties with the US following talks between President Trump and the Chinese leader Xi Jinping in Beijing. The Taiwanese foreign minister also said it was China that was increasing what he called regional risks. Earlier on his way home from a visit to Beijing, President Trump said he had discussed US arms sales to Taiwan with his Chinese counterpart. China, though, strongly opposes such sales, viewing Taiwan as a renegade province. Well, speaking on Air Force One, Mr. Trump said he had listened to President Xi about Beijing's opposition to Taiwanese independence, but had not given any commitments.
8: I'll be making decisions. I think the last thing we need right now is a war that's 9,500 miles away. I think that's the last thing we need. We're doing very well.
12: Would the U.S. defend Taiwan if it came to it?
8: I don't want to say. I'm not going to say that. There's only one person that knows that. You know who it is? Me.
7: We're joined now from Washington by our White House reporter, Bernd de Boosman. Bernd, what's the latest then on this matter? And how much was Taiwan discussed in general?
13: Well, Taiwan's a very important issue to many lawmakers here in Washington. And in the short term, the main issue is there's a $14 billion arms sale that has already been approved by Congress, but which has been repeatedly delayed. Now, ahead of Mr. Trump's visit to Beijing, it was given kind of tremendous weight by Democratic lawmakers and Republican lawmakers, including 8 senators who sent President Trump a letter urging him to move ahead with the sale and formally notify President Xi while they were meeting in Beijing. That didn't happen, and President Trump said that he still hasn't determined whether the sale would go through. And it puts him in quite a delicate position politically here in the U.S. By remaining ambiguous, he does open himself up to criticism from lawmakers, including many of the China hawks within his own party. There's no guarantee we'll get an answer anytime soon. I was speaking to some experts earlier today who said that any deal, that arms deal for Taiwan that President Trump approves, that would imperil the upcoming visit from President Xi to Washington in September. And at the same time, any suggestion that the deal hasn't gone through because of the meetings in Beijing, that would really anger some of the more hawkish members of Trump's own party, including many of his MAGA base. I mean, after all, President Trump is someone who spent a decade really criticizing China in very strong language.
7: Something else on the table, I guess, the blockade of the Strait of Hormuz, which has affected China. How much of this was discussed in terms of, I guess, China alluding to help with the reopening of this key waterway? Do we know much more in terms of the Chinese cooperation to help with this?
13: Well, there's been very few details, and we know that China was always supposed to be a large part of the discussion, but there appears to have been really quite little breakthrough. While Trump said that China would help, many in China clearly see the war in Iran as something that's not their responsibility to solve, even if they suffer economically from it. And today, their foreign ministry said only that it should be open as soon as possible, but that offers little detail into where we go next.
7: Very briefly, just 15 seconds, how pleased was President Trump with his visit to Beijing?
13: Very pleased, and I think you heard his language soften. This is a man who had previously accused China of ripping off the U.S. and killing tens of thousands of Americans with fentanyl, and I think we're starting to see a much softer tone from Trump. He hopes he can build on in September and in at least two subsequent meetings that are expected between the two of them.
7: Yeah, absolutely. Yeah, the first of four planned meetings has ended, and we'll wait for more in the coming weeks and months. Thanks so much, Bernd de Boosman there, our reporter from the White House in Washington. Next to Pakistan, where the country's fraught relations with Afghanistan are continuing to escalate. Pakistani officials say militants stormed an army post near the Afghanistan border, killing at least eight troops. Nine of the attackers were reportedly killed in the fighting. Now, this is the latest in a string of deadly incidents in the border region. Three other militant attacks in recent days have killed nearly 30 people. Pakistan blames Afghanistan for harboring militant groups, but the Taliban-controlled government has denied the accusation. Let's get more then from our global affairs correspondent Ambarasan Ethirajan, who's with me now in the newsroom studio. Just how serious then are these latest skirmishes?
14: They have been increasing for the past few months, and especially for the past week. And this one has been a bit dramatic in terms of the scale and also the nature of the attack. And what the local people and the journalists over there, they were saying was the militants, they rammed an explosives-laden vehicle into this building. And it exploded and causing a lot of damage. And soon after, dozens of insurgents, they started attacking. There was a gun battle. And many soldiers were killed and many were injured. And one of the journalists, he was saying that, in fact, the explosion, the sound could be, the noise could be heard about 20 kilometers away in a market. That was the powerful, that impact of this explosion. And also, the reinforcements, they could not be sent because this is a very remote region bordering Afghanistan. So it is a difficult terrain, mountainous terrain. And this is the third attack in recent days. So it is likely to raise tensions between Islamabad and Kabul once again.
7: I mean, relations have been tense for quite some time between the two countries. Is there a way this could escalate into something larger? And why is there underlying tension there?
14: And that's the fear, that it could lead to more tensions between the two countries. What we have seen in the last 6 or 7 months have been border attacks by Pakistan and also Taliban responding to some of these attacks. And hundreds of people have been killed over the months. And there was an attempt by the Gulf countries, especially Qatar and Saudi Arabia, to broker a ceasefire that was late last year. And last month, both sides, Afghans and Pakistanis, they met in China. Even though they agreed to reduce the escalation, there was no formal ceasefire, but all these attacks is likely to trigger those tensions once again.
7: Okay, just very briefly, Tariq-e-Taliban and Pakistan have claimed responsibility for this latest attack. Do we know much more about this militant group?
14: It's an alliance of various insurgent groups, Islamist insurgent groups, and they want to impose their version of Islam, and they want to have their influence, especially in the northwestern part of Pakistan. And that's accusation that they are getting support inside Afghanistan, which the Taliban authorities, they deny.
7: Okay. We'll leave it there. Thank you so much, our global affairs correspondent, Ambarasan Ethirajan. You're listening to The Newsroom from the BBC World Service. Next, an outbreak of Ebola in the east of the Democratic Republic of Congo has spread to neighboring Uganda. The health ministry in Kampala says the highly infectious disease has already killed one person. Earlier, the African Union's public health agency said it detected the virus in samples taken in Congo's Ituri province, saying there had been 65 deaths out of nearly 250 suspected cases so far. Our reporter, Emery Makumeno, sent this update earlier from Kinshasa.
15: We understand that authorities have started contact tracing in all these towns in Mongwalu, in Bwampere, and also in Bunia, where Bunia is the capital city of the Ituri province, and they are suspecting some cases there as well, so they are all busy verifying. But what is important here is that the sequencing is what they are doing here in Kinshasa at the National Institute of Biomedical Research to find out which strain are we dealing with here. Is it the Zaire? Is it the other strains? The Africa CDC director, Dr. Jean Kaseya, has already expressed a concern that they think this is not the Zaire strain, while we do have a vaccine that can be used for the Zaire and not for the other strain. So that's what we understand, but we don't have much when it comes to how many people are under treatment, how many contact cases have been found. So we hope that tomorrow the health minister has promised a press conference and we'll know more on the situation tomorrow. Since 2021, the Congolese army is in operation in that particular province of Ituri, where you have dozens of armed groups, including the Islamic State affiliate, the Allied Democratic Forces. So there is a security concern in Ituri. The health system is also grappling with some funding issues. We do have a strong presence when it comes to some other illnesses like Ebola, because the government isn't alone with this. It depends on partners and other aid workers to rally in order to help fight outbreaks in general, and particularly this one as well.
7: Emery Makamena reporting. Russia and Ukraine have exchanged just over 200 prisoners of war each as part of an agreement brokered by President Trump and the United Arab Emirates. They're the first of 1,000 from each side due to be released. President Zelensky said some of the Ukrainians had fought in places like the Chernobyl nuclear plant and Mariupol, including during the defense of a steel plant there, Azovstal. The Ukrainian soldier Alexander had defended Mariupol before spending 1,500 days in captivity, but now he has been released.
16: I'm overwhelmed with emotion to return to my native land after 4 years. These are the kind of emotions you probably experience only once in a lifetime.
7: Our correspondent in Kyiv is Abdujalil Abdurasulov.
17: Most of the Ukrainian soldiers were detained by Russia in 2022, so at the very beginning of the Russian invasion. Some of them were defenders of the city of Mariupol in the south. Some of them were detained in the north. And there were also soldiers who were defending Chernobyl as well. And Ukraine says that one of the main criteria for them to include those prisoners of war in the exchange list is the duration of time they spent in prison in Russia. And also, it's very symbolic for Ukraine as well to exchange those who were defending the city of Mariupol, because those people became a symbol of resilience for Ukraine. Those units from Azov and from the Ukrainian Marines who spent weeks defending the city despite the fact that they were surrounded by the Russian forces. For many Ukrainians, they are the symbol now of resilience and victory as well, because for them, once these soldiers return back, it certainly boosts their confidence, and they believe that the Ukrainian army is on the right path. Why it's happening now? This discussion of prisoner exchange started quite a while ago, and it was also brokered with the help of the United States and the United Arab Emirates. And it was part of the negotiations to renew the peace talks between Russia and Ukraine. These talks got delayed because the events in the Middle East, because of the war in Iran, and one of the options for Ukraine was to push this exchange, the prisoners exchange, and that's what they achieved. Now they're hoping to have a new round of peace talks.
7: Abdujalil Abdurasulov in Ukraine. Well, meanwhile, there's been an update, a major fire at one of Russia's biggest oil refineries at Ryazan, which was targeted in a Ukrainian drone attack. The local governor says 4 people were killed, including a child, when apartment buildings in the city were hit. The Palestinian National Authority says a 15-year-old boy has been killed by Israeli soldiers in the occupied West Bank. The Israeli army said Fahd Zidan Owais was eliminated for throwing stones at Israeli vehicles. They described him and two others with him as terrorists. This is the latest incident in the occupied West Bank, where minor disturbances have been responded to with deadly force, as our correspondent Emin Nader reports from Jerusalem.
18: According to the United Nations, a Palestinian child is being killed by either settlers or Israeli troops every week in the West Bank, with settler attacks at a 20-year high. The day before Fahd Zidan Owais's killing, his village of El-Lubn al-Sharqiyya was rocked by another teenager's death. 16-year-old Yusuf Kabneh was shot in the chest during clashes with settlers. Family members said Jewish settlers entered the community attempting to seize sheep. Israeli soldiers followed. Not long after, Yusuf was dead. While the Israeli military said they responded to reports of Palestinians taking settlers' livestock and were investigating the incident. 60-year-old Ismail Awais is from the village.
19: Our lives have become a living hell, and unfortunately we've come to be treated as spoils of war. Settlers can now enter any house or farm and confiscate everything inside, as if we are the spoils of war. What's even more infuriating is that the army now protects these settlers when they attack our residential areas and farms.
18: After more than 2 years of war in the region, conditions in the West Bank have deteriorated significantly. The Israeli government's support for settler expansion, along with settler attacks, a beleaguered economy, and an ever-growing network of Israeli military checkpoints are compounding the suffering of Palestinians there. The deaths of two teenage boys in El-Lubn al-Sharqiyya are the latest signs of this impossible situation.
7: Emin Nader reporting. A story about peacocks now. With their brightly coloured feathers, they're definitely eye-catching. But for some people in a seaside town in Italy, peacocks have become annoying. Carlo Conti explains why.
20: It's being called a peacock invasion. In Punta Marina, on Italy's Adriatic coast, more than 100 of the colourful birds have taken over the streets of this quiet seaside village near the city of Ravenna, strutting their iridescent feathers, perching on rooftops, wandering into gardens, and waking residents before dawn with their mating calls. The birds have lived around the town for years. Local legend says it began with one escaped peacock in the nearby pine forest before someone eventually introduced a mate. But their numbers are thought to have grown sharply during the COVID lockdowns, when quieter streets brought the peacocks further into town. Now, with few predators in the urban area, the colony has spread. And for some residents, the charm has given way to frustration.
21: Peacocks are a problem because they're not in their natural environment. They're animals that certainly need to be protected, but they should be caught and taken to a habitat that's suitable for them. Certainly not in the middle of residential areas, in gardens, on rooftops, or on top of cars, because residents end up having to pay for the damage out of their own pockets. And that's not fair.
20: Others say they block traffic, ruin gardens, and leave the streets covered in droppings. The males also peck at shiny surfaces, apparently mistaking their own reflections for rivals. But Punta Marina is split. Some want the birds out, while others say they've become part of the town's identity and even a tourist attraction. Shops are selling peacock souvenirs, a bakery has made peacock-shaped biscuits, and curious visitors are flocking to the town to take pictures. There have also been offers to rehome them. A nearby safari park says it could take some in, while Italian pop star Elettra Lamborghini, the granddaughter of the sports car founder, has reportedly offered to adopt some too. And then there is Emanuele Crescentini, a self-appointed peacock ranger who thinks Punta Marina should learn to live with its new residents.
22: If they come to live in your garden, they really are a problem. But there's plenty of space in Punta Marina. They could live out everywhere and cause no trouble at all. We could set an example of intelligent and mature coexistence. We can easily manage it.
20: Ravenna Council says a census will be carried out by the end of the month, with experts counting not just how many peacocks there are, but how many are male and female before deciding what to do next. But until then, Punta Marina's most flamboyant residents are here to stay.
7: Carlo Conti reporting there. Right, you've been listening to The Newsroom from the BBC World Service with me, Ankur Desai. Thanks so much for your company, and from the team, we'll see you on the next edition.
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2: 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I am Andy Welch, traffic director here at KSFR. 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I want to give a special shout out to everyone who's already contributed so far this week. It's been great seeing the outpouring of love from a lot of people all around the world, like literally all around the world. I was taking phone calls from someone from Illinois this morning who contributed quite a bit of money. I'm here with our news reporter, Patrick Davis. Good afternoon, Patrick.
4: Good afternoon.
2: And host of The Forum, here Monday nights at 6, Jim Falk.
4: It's good to see you behind the mic. Usually I just see you moving all those knobs, trying to make us sound good.
23: Not only do we have people from all over the world, we also had a hyper-local donation earlier. Someone walked in from the SFCC campus here and gave a donation in person, which I've, in my time at public radio, never heard of.
2: Yeah, it was you know, from all across Santa Fe, all across northern New Mexico, even, you know, a student here at the community college just walking up and just be like, I would like to donate. And I'm just like, thank you very much. Let's get your information.
23: Yeah.
4: Well, can I do that?
23: Yeah.
4: You asked me to come in here. There must have been a reason.
23: Not just for your money. Also to talk about the work that we do together. But yeah, I understand you are going to make a donation today.
4: Well, right? I'd like to make a donation, but I want to make it a challenge grant.
23: Great.
4: And so my wife and I would like to contribute $500. And I hope that those of you who are listening will quickly send in your contribution and make a pledge so that $500 won't stay in my pocket very long.
23: That's great. We love to hear that.
2: It's been a great outpouring, you know, this morning during Helga's show. We had quite a few people call in, and it's just been great. For the remainder of this hour, we are looking to raise $150, so you can give us a call, 505-510-KSFR. That's 510-5737, or you can go to ksfr.org if you're like me and you are terrified of making phone calls.
23: Well, Jim's hoping that we'll match his donation.
4: I'm looking, correct, I'm looking for $500.
2: So we got two goals going on right now.
23: Great. Doubled up. Yeah, please call or visit the website. And, you know, the reason I did ask you to come in, Jim, not just to get you to make a donation, but we get to work together sometimes on your show, The Forum. You have me on as a guest host, which I've really enjoyed so far. And it just kind of highlights the broad topics that I get to cover as the news reporter here for KSFR, covering all of northern New Mexico. And I've, you know, had a great time inviting our news volunteers in this week and just really talking about the work that we get to do here in the news department.
2: Because KSFR does have like a tremendous history of, you know, delivering the news, no matter how big or how small the story's been, for like decades now at this point. Like, when I first started here back in October, you know, the first thing I saw when I walked in was all the, you know, the News Association Awards, you know, from state broadcast, from New Mexico broadcasters, from the Associated Press. Like, I was just like, oh, I'm stepping into something special here. 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It takes 30 seconds. Or you can give us a call. We have operators standing by. 505-510-KSFR. That's 505-510-5737.
4: You know, one of the things that really hit me was, I guess it was probably about 7 or 8 months ago when we first heard that the administration was going to cut our funding with the Corporation of Public Broadcasting. Mm-hmm. And it was the following Monday, we were on the air, and we heard that alarm, and then there was a weather alert. And it just brought home to me how important KSFR is to our community.
23: Yeah, to keep people informed about emergencies. Yeah, especially in rural communities where they might not have as good of cell service or other ways to get those notifications.
4: You know, the other reason I love working with you, Patrick, and I'm so glad you moved to Santa Fe and joined all of the transplants like myself that are here, is that the forum really does have a mix of hyper-local, state, and international. And we've seen that just a few days ago with our last program where we focused on immigration, and thanks to you, we were able to have a state representative.
23: Yeah, we had Representative Andrea Romero come and talk to us on Monday and talk about, yeah, really the interplay between county governments, state law, and now the federal DOJ pushing back against the Immigrant Safety Act, which prohibits New Mexico municipalities from contracting with Immigration and Customs Enforcement detention centers. And so we've seen counties kind of sidestep that law, and now the federal DOJ is suing to keep the third facility in Otero County open. Why don't we listen to what Representative Romero had to say about those challenges.
0: New Mexico is committed to trying to figure out how to get out of the business of private prisons. And the fact of the matter is, you know, this is not making us safer. The public, you know, elected us to bring to fruition the laws on the books. And it's very clear that the counties are, you know, doing this bidding defiant of the intention of New Mexicans. And so I think this is, you know, where we are with both the federal government and as a state who's continued to put pressure against this administration. Well, this is the Trump playbook, right, is to put everything into the courts and hope for the best, even though they know that this is defying the New Mexico Constitution, that these are our laws. For a longstanding tradition of New Mexico, we have defended ourselves against egregious practices of the federal government or decided upon ourselves how it is we want to govern under the laws of New Mexico. So this is completely up to us how we operate under our constitution and in concert with the federal constitution. You know, none of this goes against our federal constitution to make these decisions. And this is just the sort of standard operating procedure of this administration to try to get us to cower, to back down, and to break when, you know, try to put pressure on us. And I think that's where we stand in great solidarity, and thankfully, under the leadership of our Attorney General, Raul Juarez, you know, he's putting up such a great fight for New Mexico to make these constitutional arguments for us, and to know that, you know, we stand strong under our laws and steady, hoping that, you know, these things do get resolved quickly.
23: You're listening to KSFR right now during our spring fun drive, and those were the remarks of Representative Andrea Romero on Monday night's live episode of the forum, talking about the interplay between county, state, and federal governments and the challenges that she's seen in immigration legislation. And if you think that kind of information and reporting is useful, we would love for you to become a sustaining member. 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That's 505-510-5737. Or head to ksfr.org and find that big purple donate button. And we have operators standing by.
2: Operators standing by.
4: And we got to meet that match.
2: We have to meet that match.
4: $500.
2: $500. Right. And Jim's going to open up his pocketbook.
4: Oh, match that. Where's my wallet? Oh, no. You know, another thing that I think is so important, everybody has been in both papers, whether it's in Albuquerque or Santa Fe, one of the lead stories over the last several weeks have been about the drought, yes, the small snow melt, water shortage. We're already seeing restrictions taking place. So on this coming Monday, our program is going to have three experts looking at it from the local, state, and federal level about the Colorado River Compact. And so if you really want to reach behind the headlines, and I think that's what we often try to do here at KSFR.
23: Yeah, absolutely.
2: It's stories that we can't bring without your help. KSFR.org, purple donate button, 505-510-KSFR.
23: Yeah, and we really, as I've been saying all week, try to do a broad range of topics and subjects at KSFR News. And I recently had the opportunity to speak with author Peter Stark, who wrote a great deep dive about Coronado's expedition and the Zuni resistance that he found when he got up here to what was then known as El Misterio Norte, the Mysterious North. And so here soon we're going to hear my conversation with author Peter Stark. We'd love to have you call up and give us a donation at 505-510-5737. It's 510-KSFR. 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I'm Patrick Davis. Peter Stark is the best-selling author of books such as Astoria and Young Washington. Stark will be back in town this weekend for the Santa Fe International Literary Festival, and he joined KSFR to talk about his latest book, The Lost Cities of El Norte, Coronado's Quest, The Unconquered West, and The Birth of American Indian Resistance. We started our conversation with the author reading from the book's prologue.
3: The prologue, its title is Glint on the Horizon. The Zuni priests watched from their Pueblo terraces, first with satisfaction and then alarm. White puffs of smoke rose on the western horizon, like white stepping stones across a sunny blue sky. For months, long-distance traders had brought stories to the Zuni about strange men and curious creatures who had subdued the powerful Aztecs far to the south. Now, the rumor said, they were headed north. The priest wondered, did these puffs in the sky forewarn of their approach to the Zuni homelands, their intentions unknown?
23: That's really beautifully written. And you're really putting the reader in the point of view of the Zuni priests. And I'm curious how you research something like that, that there isn't necessarily a written record from their point of view.
3: There's no written record, but there are oral histories. And there have been some Zuni archaeologists and historians who have given various interpretations, really interesting ones. I went out there and to Zuni and went with a Zuni member and archaeologist to the actual site where this occurred, Hawaku, which is still there. I mean, the ruins, the mound is still there. And he had grown up like a mile from the site. And this is way out in the Zuni Valley. And he said, okay, so here's the southwest entrance. This is where they would have come. They'd come from this, pass over here on that ridge of mountains, and they'd be following such and such a trail. And so it was so interesting to have a member of the Zuni Pueblo really interpret every kind of step of the way that Coronado took, and then the response on the part of the Zuni people.
23: Yeah, that's really interesting that you went out there and got your boots on the ground. Can you give us an idea of what the environment looked like from Coronado's point of view and those on his expedition, and what kind of conditions they were walking into?
3: Well, Coronado and his thousands of followers had no idea what they were walking into. What this Spaniards knew as El Norte Misterioso, the Mysterious North, and this is 1540, and a rumor came down to Mexico City, which had recently been conquered from the Aztec people, that there were seven cities of gold, seven wealthy cities far to the north, and that launched this huge expedition. The size is just beyond our comprehension today. It was close to 3,000 warriors between the Spaniards and Aztecan warriors that they recruited. I've compared some early American expeditions to a launch to the moon, but this one is just beyond comprehension. It's like trying to start a colony on Mars. And they got into difficult terrain, a high desert. It was way colder than they expected. And they met much more resistance than they expected coming up from the south with this massive army. It was like a column of tanks rolling up. And it's amazing how the Puebloan people managed to deal with them.
23: Yeah. Can you go into that a little bit more about how the Puebloan people did, as you said, deal with them?
3: The Puebloans were really clever in how they dealt with these people, because the Spaniards wanted either to to convert heathen souls. That was part of their mission from the king and queen of Spain, or find wealth. And the Puebloans were really diplomatic and clever and far-seeing.

0: Zunis and the other Pueblos in the Southwest, and literally where you're talking from, you know, in Santa Fe and all up and down the Rio Grande Valley, there are many Pueblos. There still are, obviously, and very much alive today, vibrant. But when Coronado got into that whole Puebloan society, he kept looking around, as did his officers, like, you know, where's the castle? Where's the king? And there wasn't any. So he couldn't do what Cortez had done with the Aztecs. He came into these very egalitarian societies with very egalitarian forms of leadership. So he could never figure out who to go after.
1: If you're lucky enough to have a ticket for the Santa Fe International Literary Festival, you can catch Peter Stark in conversation with Laguna and Zuni educator and historian John Gahate at 2:30 on Sunday. 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I'm Patrick Davis. 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
1: Yeah, thanks so much, Jim. 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This is Patrick Davis, KSFR News reporter. Great to be back with you here again. If you usually listen at this time of day on Fridays, you may be saying, where's that news segment you've been doing in case you missed it? I've really been enjoying that. We decided to skip that this week. But I really hope that you have been enjoying that segment that I put together. You know, I'm so happy that I get to do everything from political news all the way to talking to authors, and it can be a lot to keep track of, and that's why I started doing this weekly news recap on Fridays. And we're going to also put out an email newsletter version of that news recap on Fridays, so keep an eye on your inbox for that coming soon. And that's another little thing that, like, people may not think about with all of the expenses that a station has, is a MailChimp subscription. You know, little things like that that we have to pay for to send out emails to all of our gracious listeners and other little things like that. So if you want to help contribute to our operations here, we would love to hear your voice over the phone, 505-510-5737, or you can go to ksfr.org and find that big purple donate button.
2: That website, another, you know, like, hidden expense that people just don't think about, our online stream where you can catch us all throughout the world. And we've had people, you know, like, respond to us during this Fund Drive week from all over the world. We've had, you know, people from, like, several states called, you know, just today alone. And it's not just northern, like, yeah, our content is northern New Mexico based. Like, 70% of our stuff is locally produced or produced by people in northern New Mexico. A lot of our news coverage is New Mexico, northern New Mexico, from Albuquerque up to the Colorado border. We're given, like, a lot of voices, a platform to be heard. But it's not just people here enjoying this content. It's, you know, people who've moved away from New Mexico who still want to know what's going on in their home state.
3: And I think it's important to point out how rare that is now, because when you look at the commercial stations, there's such consolidation. I mean, whether you're in Seattle, Washington, or Omaha, you're probably going to hear the same news, and you're not going to have that local focus that we're able to do here. One of the things, too, that I really like about producing the forum is that what I try to do is get someone on the issue that is from Santa Fe and then reach out to around the world. Mm-hmm. And we've been able to do that. Talking about the Middle East, I recently had somebody talking on the program from Beirut.
1: Wow. Yeah. I'm curious

0: you told us you have the water episode coming up this coming week. What else is on the horizon for the forum?
1: Coming up in with the Forum Plus, which, like you, I really enjoy meeting with authors and talking with them. Mm-hmm. We're going to do a very interesting show around Memorial Day. It'll air on Memorial Day. It's going to be with an author that just wrote a book called Ike and Winston.
0: Oh, fun.
1: And I'm sure it's going to hit the bestseller list. And pairing with that is going to be a woman who just moved to Santa Fe with her husband. They're both retired. And she was head of all the American cemeteries in Europe. So that's just going to be a wonderful tribute for a special program on Memorial Day.
0: Wow, that does sound fascinating. I know we have, I'm going to be doing some Memorial Day reporting as well next week, covering the annual Hanging of the Veterans Flags ceremony. So that'll be my first time as a new Mexican. That'll be my first time getting into that.
1: The other thing, too, that I would mention, people are heading to the voting. Some early voting is already there. And on June 2nd, we have the primary. On the forum, and you and I have worked together on some of these, mm-hmm. we have interviewed all five of the candidates for the governor's race. And so if listeners want to go back and listen to those, they can find them on our podcast. Because that's one thing we haven't talked about, is that you can find most of our programming on Apple or Spotify or wherever you listen to your favorite podcast.
0: Yeah. Yeah, great work keeping the voters informed there on the forum.
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2: 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Click that purple donate button. It takes 30 seconds. I timed myself this morning. I'm not even like a speed runner or anything. I was just like, okay, let's just go through this. And 30 seconds later, I could have made my donation. Don't have to break the bank to do it. It can be, you know, if you got $25, we would be more than, we would love that. We would love for that kind of help.
1: And remember, it's going to be matched.
2: And it's going to be matched. Yeah. The Jim Falk. Do I get in trouble for saying the Jim Falk Foundation? Okay, that's what I'm going to do. The Jim Falk Foundation is offering to match $500 if we can make that this afternoon.
0: Wow.
2: So, yeah.
1: The 505, foundation 510. Is now out of money.
2: 510 KSFR, 510-5737. We got about 40 seconds before we go on to Marketplace Tech and Earthwise, both programs that do cost us a little bit of money, but they do get that information out there for everyone to hear. 30 seconds left. Any last words, the two of you?
0: I've just been encouraging people. I did this myself recently. Go look through your bank statements and see what subscriptions you have that you're paying for that maybe you're not using. And if you're paying for a Netflix account or a Hulu account that you're no longer watching, then we would love to have that contribution. So call us up at 505-510-KSFR and become a member today.
3: Privacy, please. I'm talking with my AI. 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I'm Stephanie Hughes.
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3: WhatsApp, which is part of Meta, is releasing a new feature where users can have a totally private chat with Meta AI. That means not even the company can see what's in those messages, and it won't be able to train its AI on data from those chats. I asked Will Aremus at The Atlantic why he thought Meta was rolling out this new feature.
5: Privacy is often important to them, right? Like people are asking these chatbots about their medical conditions, you know, personal interactions, their romantic relationships, but they don't necessarily want to have to worry about, you know, human trainers at OpenAI or Meta or Anthropic reading those chats or, you know, the data getting compromised. So I think there is a potential market for this. Now, whether people trust Meta specifically is another question, but building it into WhatsApp makes a lot of sense. This is a product that's already used by literally billions of people around the world. I mean, most Americans still don't understand just how big a deal WhatsApp is in India and Brazil and some of the most populous countries in the world.
3: And as I mentioned, Meta won't be able to use the data from these incognito chats to train its AI. And Meta, this kind of surprised me because Meta is so hungry for data. It's even logging its own employees' keystrokes and mouse movements, I understand. What's the company giving up by not using the data to train its AI?
5: Yeah, one of the big trends in AI chatbots has been personalization, where you allow ChatGPT or Claude to learn who you are, learn your preferences, you know where you went on vacation last Christmas, know your spouse's name and interests, so, you know, they can help you pick out an anniversary gift or whatever. This is something that becomes harder when you have these private chats and when you're not storing data from session to session with the same user. There are other technical limitations involved in encrypting these chats. So I do think that the chat experience will be a little worse. I could still see people being willing to accept that trade-off in order to not have to worry that their chats will somehow be exposed.
3: You know, in its announcement about this, Meta also mentioned that in the coming months, it's going to release a new feature called Side Chat, where people can talk to Meta's AI about a WhatsApp conversation they're having with an actual person. And this made me wonder, how reliant are we all becoming on AI to mediate our communications?
5: Yeah, many people now use AI to help them spiff up their emails or their work memos. I think that the idea that you're talking to somebody and then they're asking the AI, what should I say in response, is funny and disturbing, and I guess not surprising.
3: That's Will Oremus at The Atlantic. This conversation was part of our regular Week in Review segment. You can find it on our website, marketplace.org/techbytes. Jesus Alvarado produced this episode. Daniel Shin also produces our show. Gary O'Keefe is our engineer. Daisy Palacios is the supervising producer. Nancy Fargali is the executive producer. I'm Stephanie Hughes, and that's Marketplace Tech. This is APM.
6: U.S. grid battery manufacturing boom. I'm Randy Simon, and this is Earthwise, a look at our changing environment. Renewable energy in the U.S. is facing serious headwinds under the current administration, but one area that is absolutely booming is the manufacturing of battery storage technology for the grid. The legislation in 2025 that put the brakes on multiple aspects of green energy maintained the Biden-era incentives for domestic energy manufacturing and grid battery projects. Batteries are an essential part of scaling up renewable energy production, and the rapid expansion of data centers for AI has generated strong demand for quick-to-build power sources, such as battery storage facilities. Batteries will account for about 28% of new U.S. power plant capacity built this year. Some plants that were previously producing batteries for electric vehicles have switched over to grid batteries after the slowdown caused by the removal of tax credits for EV purchases. For the first time, the country will be able to produce enough grid batteries to meet the surging demand on its own. The U.S. now has the capacity to supply 100% of domestic energy storage product demand with American-built systems. Currently, the country is installing about 60 gigawatt hours of storage per year. By the end of last year, U.S. factories had the capacity to produce about 70 gigawatt hours of grid storage systems per year. By the end of this year, that capacity will be 156 gigawatt hours. The executive director of the U.S. Energy Storage Coalition described the dizzying pace of growth by the grid battery manufacturing industry as one of the fastest industrial scale-ups in recent American history. Earthwise is a production of WAMC. 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
2: Historically, there have been a ton of seats that have been up for grabs in the House of Representatives, and that number is shrinking and shrinking. It's partly partisan gerrymandering. It's also self-sorting. The blue areas are getting bluer, and the red areas are getting redder.
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6: BBC News with Sue Montgomery. Israel says it's targeted the leader of Hamas's military wing in Gaza, who it said was one of the architects of the deadly mass attack on Israel on October the 7th, 2023. It is not said whether Ezzedine al-Haddad had been killed. Amir Nader is in Jerusalem.
7: Ezzedine al-Haddad has been the de facto leader of Hamas in Gaza for almost a year. If the assassination attempt was successful, Israel would have killed the last remaining mastermind of the October the 7th attacks. Eyewitnesses told the BBC that an apartment in Gaza City was struck by multiple missiles, and survivors who escaped by car were targeted in subsequent strikes. Haddad's death has not been officially confirmed by Hamas or Israeli authorities. Following tonight's attacks, Israeli military officials accused Haddad of responsibility for the murder, kidnap and injury of Israeli citizens and troops.
6: China's President Xi Jinping has accepted an invitation from Donald Trump to travel to the United States later this year. The announcement came as President Trump was on his way home from a two-day summit in Beijing. Speaking to journalists, Mr. Trump said he was not looking for Taiwan to move towards independence and that he would soon make a decision on the future of U.S. arms sales to the island. Here's Bernd de Bussmann.
8: Taiwan's a very important issue to many lawmakers here in Washington. And in the short term, the main issue is there's a $14 billion arms sale that has already been approved by Congress, but which has been repeatedly delayed. Now, ahead of Mr. Trump's visit to Beijing, it was given kind of tremendous weight by Democratic lawmakers and Republican lawmakers, including eight senators who sent President Trump a letter urging him to move ahead with the sale and formally notify President Xi while they were meeting in Beijing. That didn't happen, and President Trump said that he still hasn't determined whether the sale would go through.
6: Our White House reporter, Bernd de Bussmann. The World Health Organization is calling for countries to do more to restrict the sale of nicotine pouches to young people. It says the highly addictive products, which users place under their lips, are being aggressively marketed to teenagers. This report from Clitzia Sala.
9: The industry says nicotine pouches help adult smokers move away from tobacco and are meant for over 18s. But the World Health Organization warns that what it calls deceptive tactics are driving a rapid rise in their consumption among young people worldwide, creating the risk of a new generation of nicotine addicts. Manufacturers are accused of using bright packaging and sweet flavors like bubblegum and gummy bears and promoting the pouches through social media influencers to offset falling smoking rates. Only 16 countries ban them outright and 32 regulate them in some way.
6: This is Sue Montgomery with the latest world news from the BBC. Talks between Somalia's government and the opposition about holding democratic elections have collapsed, President Hassan Sheikh Mohamud has been seeking to move Somalia away from a system based around clan elders towards democratic elections. The opposition says the president plans to centralise power, but has agreed to postpone anti-government protests due to take place on Saturday. It's been confirmed that the highly infectious disease Ebola has broken out in the east of the Democratic Republic of Congo. Uganda's health ministry also confirmed that the death of a patient in intensive care on Thursday had been caused by the virus. Here's our Africa correspondent, Thomas Mukwana.
10: New cases of Ebola have been recorded in two towns in the eastern DRC province of Ituri. They're near the border with both Uganda and South Sudan, where there is intense population movement because of mining. The Africa Center for Disease Control warns that this poses a risk of cross-border infections. So far, 65 people are believed to have died from this new outbreak, although only 4 of them have been confirmed to be positive. A further 264 people are suspected to be infected. Africa CDC says initial findings suggest the presence of a new variant, which may be harder to treat as vaccines have been developed against the most common Zaire strain.
6: The Bolivian government says it struck a deal with protesting miners who are demanding the resignation of President Rodrigo Paz. The economy minister, José Gabriel Espinoza, said the agreement came after almost 12 hours of talks. There's been no comment from the protesting unions. A judge in New York has declared a mistrial in a rape case against the disgraced film producer Harvey Weinstein after the jury said it was unable to reach a verdict. Jessica Mann is one of dozens of women who accuse him of sexual misconduct. It's the third time a New York jury has considered the case. Weinstein remains in jail on other convictions. BBC News.
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12: Ah, we've got a groovy website there, Eric. I did not know that.
13: You know, I haven't been groovy since the 60s. I'm going to have to go back and have an adjustment.
12: Yeah, exactly. Hello, everybody. I'm Bud Ryan, and you are, of course, listening to KSFR 101.1 FM, White Rock in Santa Fe, and KSQR 91.3 up in Cuesta and Taos. Thank you for doing so. So it's our fun drive. Every public radio station has to do it. It's more important now than ever before because of Trump and the Republicans pulling the plug on funding. So we really need you to step up. I'm sitting across the desk from Eric Davis. Hello,
13: good,
12: Eric.
13: Good afternoon, bud. Always a pleasure to do this with you.
12: Yeah, well, you're
13: and I use pleasure term loosely, but okay.
12: But you're another person like me that does theme shows, so.
13: Yeah, well, you know, we it was funny. I didn't realize when I started the station that I would find a kindred spirit so quickly and easily.
12: But you and me aren't the only ones.
13: No, not at all.
12: Yeah. So anyway, because I have gotten a lot of positive feedback about the three shows that I did for The Wire, and I still have at least two more left, season 4 and 5 of The Wire, the music from that. So I will be getting to that soon. Okay, so please give us a call, 505-510-5737, 505-510-5737, or go to ksfr.org, click on that purple donate button at the top of the homepage, and donate that way. And we've got $500 matching funds. Again, if you were going to give $100, it's now $200. If you could go to the gas pump and get double your gas for half the money, who wouldn't do it? So please, now is the time to give us a call and take advantage of that.
13: This is the last show, too, with the matching grant this week. We'll still be fundraising over the weekend. But now is the time to get it in, 505-510-KSFR.
12: Yeah, please do. So I always play the biggies on fundraising shows because, you know, I want people to be smiling when they're listening and going to KSFR and donating or making the phone call. So I will just say these are the Escher demos. I'll talk about that when I'm done. I've played them before, but I have not played these particular four Escher demos that I'm going with.
14: One, two, three, four.

0: All right, I included the Kinks' Waterloo Sunset with the Beatles just because I think Waterloo Sunset is as good as any Beatles song ever made. I know that's might drive some people crazy, but I think the proof is in the pudding. So anyway, we had the Escher demos. So George Harrison lived in a house that had the name of Escher. It wasn't the big magical house that he bought soon afterwards, but he got all the Beatles together when they were recording the White Album, and they played like most, if not all, of the songs that wound up on there, including songs that didn't, like the Paul McCartney song Junk. So we started with While My Guitar Gently Weeps, Junk, Sexy Sadie, Revolution, and then the Kinks doing Waterloo Sunset. And John Lennon asked, you ask me for a contribution. Well, that's what we're, that's what we're asking you for right now.
1: What a segue.
0: We need a contribution from our listeners. You know, hey, I've been to all the No Kings rallies. That's one thing. But here's another way to stand up for our democracy. And I don't care whether you're a Democrat or Republican. This is our democracy that is in play now. 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So either go to KSFR.org or Eric, tell them the phone number.
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1: Woohoo!
0: Blame Sean for hiring me.
1: I blame Sean for a lot of things, trust me.
0: But that should be number one. 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We need your help. We need you to stand up for democracy. This is no joke.
1: We're not kidding, no. This is serious stuff.
0: Our country is being pulled out from underneath us. I never thought this would be possible. You know, my dad fought in Europe during World War II. That was a fight for democracy. We are in a fight for democracy right now. You know,
1: and I hate when they talk about Antifa, like anti-fascism is a bad thing.
0: Woody Guthrie, what did it say, right? On his guitar?
1: This machine kills fascists.
0: Please give us a call, 505-510-5737. If you love any of the shows here at KSFR, and boy, if you don't love some of these shows, you're missing out, because there are some really killer shows.
1: Heck, if you're just interested in free speech and honesty and real news, we are the place for you.
0: Yes, absolutely. But, you know, when I came on, Eric is another one of the DJs like I do. He does theme shows occasionally, so he did a theme show. Of course, it was taped on Sunday, and you had a rain song on there. And I'm like, you didn't tell me?
1: I know. I felt really bad when he reminded me. I'm like, oh, he does such great rain shows, too, and I didn't know he didn't have this one.
0: Yeah, so anyway, I have it now, so it'll make its way to a future rain show. All right, I'm going to continue with the music. That doesn't mean you can't make a phone call while I'm playing music, or you can go to the website, ksfr.org, and click on that purple donate button, because we need your help. I am staying in the same vein that I started out with. So see where I go with that.

0: All right, I continued on with the British 60s psychedelia. So we heard two from The Who, from one of my all-time favorite albums, The Who Sell Out, complete with their own commercials.
1: I like that too, the commercials.
0: Yeah, they're funny. We heard Tattoo and Our Love Was. Two from The Stones, Painted Black and Ruby Tuesday. And then two from The Zombies, She's Not There and Time of the Season. There was a band that made this one great record and then disappeared. I'm sure their managers and a lot of people at the record company were like, hey, wait a second, there's money to be made here. Don't break up, but hey, such is life.
1: Creative differences.
0: But we're here for a very important reason. So please give us a call. We need your help. 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So give us a call at 505-510-5737, 505-510-5737, and there's a $500 matching fund, so please take advantage of that. It's money sitting on the table. Don't pass it by. It's like, oh, I see a $50 bill on the floor. I'm not going to pick it up. Why would I want to pick it up? So, yeah, give us a call, 505-510-5737, 505-510-5737, or ksfr.org. We really need your help. Trump and the Republicans pulled funding on public radio and public TV, and the main reason is truth in the news. Trump does not like truth in the news. And too many Republicans don't like truth in the news. Fox lies. So, you know, Republican politicians can basically say whatever they want to, you know, and they know there's a TV station out there, among others, that will back them up no matter what it is. And, you know, I want straight news. Our democracy only works when you know what's going on.

0: on. So
1: it's like the Washington Post, democracy dies in darkness.
0: Yes, absolutely. So, you know, when during the first term, I had my regular New York Times subscription, but I got a Washington Post subscription as well. And then Biden won the presidency. I let the Post die. And I didn't take it back this time because the Post is not the Post anymore. Bezos wanted to be the new space boy. So he went following Trump. And he didn't like Trump in the first term. So I don't think he's changed his opinion. He just had a different set of priorities.
1: Money, money, money, money, money.
0: Yeah, because, you know, if you have $2 billion, you want $4 billion. You have $4 billion, you have $8 billion. That Springsteen guy had lyrics.
1: Poor man want to be rich, rich man want to be king, and the king ain't satisfied till he rules everything.
0: Yes.
1: No truer words.
0: Yes, absolutely. It was right on the money when Bruce did that on one of my two favorite Springsteen albums. Do you know what album that is?
1: You know, while we're playing the guessing game, I just want to remind everybody, 505-510-5 505-510-KSFR is the number to call to make a donation. We really need it. Bud is telling you nothing but the truth here.
0: Yeah. We cannot let this time pass. Like I said, if you've attended the No Kings rally or have done other stuff for our democracy, this is part of that game. If stations like KSFR go dark, then Trump has won. We can't have that.
1: It's not even that he won. It's the whole fascism. It's that whole movement. It's all those people have won.
0: You know, and who did he go to China with? Billionaires.
1: Mm-hmm.
0: And didn't see many women on that trip either. So
1: I would like to know the deals those guys cut behind closed doors.
0: Yeah. Well, I don't know if making a deal with China is actually a positive, because China has a reputation of ripping off whatever companies get in there. Apple could tell you stories.
1: I worked for another company here, a very corporate tobacco company, and I had once when they were trying to expand internationally, what about China? And they're like, you go into China, you build the factory, you do all that stuff, they learn how to do it, and then they kick you out and keep all the stuff. And that seems to be their MO with many U.S. manufacturers. So besides all this stuff, politics aside, we still need your money to keep this station on the air, not just for the news, but for the music, for the entertainment. 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KSFR.org. You can do a sustaining membership, maybe $10, $15 a month. It's cheaper than Netflix. It's cheaper than Disney Plus. But meanwhile, you have a subscription to us now, and we get to stay on the air, and you get to keep listening to us. I've been doing this now all week. I started Monday morning. I'll be doing this on and off through Sunday night. And really, I'm here. My voice is going, but it's that important. KSFR.org.
0: Yeah, this is the whole ball of wax. And the music. God, there are so many great DJs on here. I've learned a ton about music from listening to my fellow DJs here at the station. So do your own looking around and listening to the various shows. You know, you don't have to do it all at once. You can do it over a month's period of time. But when you find a show you love, make sure you tell your friends and your coworkers and your family members. 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
1: 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We need money.
0: We want to keep it. Supposedly PBS is going to go dark in New Jersey sometime this summer. I thought every station in the Northeast was safe, but apparently not. So we need everybody to step up and do their part. We're not in it alone. 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We got about 5 minutes left. I'm going to play one soul song from this. This is a great album that came out last year, this woman, Anastasia. So let me play this, and we'll be back before the news comes on.

0: All right, that was a woman named Anastasia, and her album came out last year, and it was called Tether, and the name of that song was Waiting. Great record, great song. Hope you liked it. I'd go out and look for that album. I read a great review, and I said, that album sounds interesting, and I was glad I bought it. And that's the great thing about KSFR. You learn a lot about new music here as well. I just don't play oldies. And boy, I hate that word. Duke Ellington was asked what kind of music he listened to. He said, great music. And that's what I play when I put my shows together. So anyway, give us a call, 505-510-5737, 505-510-5737, or ksfr.org. The news.
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4: BBC News with Sue Montgomery. Israel says it's targeted the leader of Hamas's military wing in Gaza, who it said was one of the architects of the deadly mass attack on Israel on October the 7th, 2023. It has not said whether Ezzedine Al-Haddad had been killed. Emir Nader is in Jerusalem.
5: Following tonight's attacks, Israeli military officials accused Haddad of responsibility for the murder, kidnap and injury of Israeli citizens and troops, and of violating the current ceasefire by working to rebuild Hamas capabilities. Hamas spokespeople have accused Israel of consistently violating the ceasefire since it came into effect last October. In the Middle East, Haddad's image was well known, having given a prominent on-camera interview to Al Jazeera about Hamas's strategy during the war.
4: The US State Department says Israel and Lebanon have agreed to extend a ceasefire that was due to expire on Sunday for another 45 days. It follows the latest talks in Washington. The ceasefire, which nominally came into effect last month, has not stopped Israel targeting what it says are sites linked to the Iranian-backed Lebanese group Hezbollah. Hezbollah, which has also continued to launch drones and rockets into northern Israel, is not taking part in the talks in the US. China's President Xi Jinping has accepted an invitation from Donald Trump to travel to the United States later this year. The announcement came as President Trump was on his way home from a two-day summit in China. Speaking to journalists, Mr. Trump said he was not looking for Taiwan to move towards independence and that he would soon make a decision on the future of U.S. arms sales to the island. However, the U.S. Secretary of State, Marco Rubio, says any attempt by China to seize the self-governing island would be ill-advised.
6: Ultimately, it's featured prominently in President Xi's mandate. In the time he's been in office, he's made clear that what they call reunification, that's what they call it, is something that has to happen at some point. We think it would be a terrible mistake to force that through force or anything of that nature. There would be repercussions for that globally, not just from the United States.
4: Officials in northwest Pakistan say militants have stormed an army post, killing at least 8 troops and injuring 35 others. They said the insurgents first rammed a vehicle into the building before waging a gun battle in Bajor district, bordering Afghanistan. Here's Anbarasana Tarajan.
7: One of the journalists, he was saying that, in fact, the explosion, the sound could be, the noise could be heard about 20 kilometers away in a market. That was the powerful, that impact of this explosion. And also, the reinforcements, they could not be sent because this is a very remote region bordering Afghanistan. So it is a difficult terrain, mountainous terrain. And this is the third attack in recent days. So it is likely to raise tensions between Islamabad and Kabul once again.
4: World News from the BBC. The World Health Organization is calling for countries to do more to restrict the sale of nicotine pouches to young people. It says the pouches, which users place next to their gums, are being aggressively marketed to teenagers, creating the risk of a new generation of nicotine addicts. It's been confirmed that the highly infectious disease Ebola has broken out in the east of the Democratic Republic of Congo. The African Union's Public Health Agency said it detected Ebola in samples taken in Congo's Ituri province and was reviewing further suspected cases in the provincial capital Bunia. Abdirahman Mahamoud is the director of the WHO's Health Emergency and Response Operations.
8: Well, we know very well that the country has experience, but the region where it is happening is highly volatile with the humanitarian situation going on and the population moving around from South Sudan to Uganda and other parts. So our response is to stand with the regional government and the country neighbor in terms of solidarity to show again that they can control this outbreak.
4: Reports from the northeastern Nigerian state of Borno say several pupils and students were abducted after gunmen attacked two schools on Friday morning. One resident of the village of Musa told the BBC that his daughter was among those taken. He said more than 40 children, some as young as three, had been kidnapped by armed men on motorcycles. A judge in New York has declared a mistrial in a rape case against the disgraced film producer Harvey Weinstein after the jury said it was unable to reach a verdict. Jessica Mann is one of dozens of women who accuse him of sexual misconduct. It's the third time a New York jury has considered the case. Weinstein remains in jail on other convictions. BBC News.
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9: That's the difference between Amy and so many corporate journalists. 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
0: 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I'm Bud Ryan, and you are, of course, listening to KSFR 101.1 FM in White Rock in Santa Fe and 91.3 KSQR up in Cuesta and Taos. 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
10: 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Gene from Yano called in a little earlier. So people are stepping up, and we just want you to join them.
0: Yeah, thank you, thank you, thank you. And don't forget, we've got a $500 matching fund now. So every one of those contributors, their money just went a little farther because they contributed now. So give us a call, 505-510-5737. 505-510-5737. All right, I'm going to get to some music. Doesn't mean you can't call or go to the website while you're listening to the music. Doing what I normally do to start the second hour off, playing a jazz tune. It's an American musical discovery or invention right here. So we should salute jazz every day. Maybe some people say we play too much jazz here, but I have to salute jazz for every one of my shows when I'm on the air. So starting off with Chet Baker, and then I'm going to play the song that got me with the Great American Songbook. And I've told that story a bunch of times. So let's start off with Chet.

0: Oh, we heard those two boy singers back to back that I love to pair, Frank Sinatra and Chet Baker. And I've said this before, if I had a time machine, I would go back to the 50s and make Sinatra and Chet record double the amount of albums because their voices were just fabulous then. So anyway, we started out with Chet playing trumpet on the first song we heard, The Search. Then Frank did, to me, the greatest song ever, singing-wise, I've Got You Under My Skin. And then we just heard Chet Baker doing a song called My Buddy. We need you to be KSFR's buddy. 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
0: Yes.
1: No matter how much money that you can spare, I know times are tough, I know things are hard, they're just as hard for us, and we need your help. We can't exist without you.
0: And look, it speaks volumes that the time invested by our volunteer DJs, because I am one of them, also makes financial contributions to the station. You know, all the time that they take putting the show together and coming to the station and being on the air and everything else, they still want to pony up money because they love KSFR.
1: Check out this value. I've got about 100 DJs. Let's just round it off. Figure each DJ between the time on the air and the time they prepare their shows is, let's say, 6 hours. So 6 times 100 is 600. And let's say $25 an hour, because that's a fair number for people that aren't on salary. So 600 hours times $25 an hour. It's $15,000 a week in volunteer time these people give up, and all we're asking from you is a few bucks.
0: Yeah, it's just incredible how committed our DJs are, you know. So you can show your own commitment by making a donation. You know, give up coffee for a month.
1: Right? Even a few days of lattes.
0: Yeah.
1: Show your commitment. And if you commit to us, we'll have Bud committed. I mean, Bud will commit to you.
0: No, you don't want to not have KSFR anymore. I would be loose out on the streets on Fridays and Tuesday morning.
1: Hide your daughters.
0: Yes, exactly. Hide everything. You don't want that to happen.
1: Nope.
0: So do the community a favor. Keep me in this studio where I can't do all that much harm, supposedly.
1: Please.
0: So anyway, I got to play some messages, and then we'll be back with another plea and some music.
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0: All right, we're back, and I don't feel like we need to really make a pitch because that's what those messages were all about. So, again, 505-510-5737, and going to start with one of my favorite singers, Shirley Horn.

0: one of Elvis Costello's best songs. When it first came out on record, I'm like, Frank Sinatra has to record that song. Unfortunately, it never happened. All right, we started things off with Shirley Horn doing Just in Time. Then Diana Krall did Like Someone in Love. And then Mr. Krall did Almost Blue. Declan McManus is married to Diana Krall. And yeah. So anyway.
1: Anyway, I'm right here. I'm sorry. I'm dealing with a daughter crisis at the moment. You know, the station is important. I've been here now, I guess I'm on my fourth or fifth year. But we've been doing this now twice a year, every year. I can't even remember when it started, long before I started here. And this is where we get a huge chunk of our operating capital. We come on, we take a week, we kind of hit you as hard as we can hit you with this stuff, and then I need you to respond. And the best response is a donation. 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Now, we've talked all week about the great shows, the great music, the great news, all this wonderful stuff, but just remember how much emptier that your life would be if you didn't get to hear shows like this every week. I mean, think about it. You turn on the dial and there's nothing there. And so as the content director, it's my job to find the shows, to find the people, to bring the things on the air that I think are going to make Santa Fe happy and entertained and excited. And that's what I'm doing for you. And what you can do for me is go to ksfr.org and hit that purple donate button.
0: Well, and the thing is, you turn the radio on and it's corporate radio. So you're getting barraged with a ton of commercials and a minuscule playlist. Minuscule. I mean, God knows the playlist just from 1 week at KSFR must be like for all the DJs. And, you know, a regular radio station, I'll bet you if they play 40 songs, that is a colossal amount in a week.
1: Oh, you better believe it. 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
0: Yeah, it's astounding. So show your appreciation for all the great DJs and all the other great shows and the great news here at KSFR. So give us a call, 505-510-5737, 505-510-5737. So I wanted to play some live music to go out on, but we're going to come back and talk after this music is over. Neil Young has this great thing where he said live music is better. And I think that's a very true statement. Not playing any Neil here. But anyway.
1: I figured today was a good day for the Ducks.
0: The first, only if it was raining.
1: There you go.
0: The first band is somebody I wish I'd seen. I was telling Eric when I came in, I remember the full page ad in the Sunday Arts and Leisure section in the New York Times, and I don't know why I didn't try to get tickets, because there were very few concerts I ever got shut out of. But anyway, I'm starting out with that great band, The Faces, and here they are.

Memphis. So, I'm the only person who knows what's happening here, so that was Judy's farm.

I think you're

strangers from a city. Call my baby's number, they bring her toys. But when I come knocking, she smiles pretty. She knows I wanna be Candy's boy.

0: I saw I think 4 of the 6 Philly shows that tour.
1: Yeah, well, I was at that show that I just played. It was one of the 10 greatest concerts I've ever been to. I'd say it was probably top 5, maybe top 3. It was just unbelievable. That show at the Capitol Theater, the 3rd and final show. So that was kind of a battle of the bands. We had 2 by the Faces, Miss Judy's Farm and Memphis, the great Chuck Berry song, and 2 by Bruce and the E Street Band from 1978 at the Capitol Theater. We heard Fire and Candy's Room. And Eric's a huge Bruce fan like I am, and it was a rare show on the Darkness tour when Bruce would play Candy's Room.
0: Of all of the shows that I've seen, I think I've seen that once, maybe twice.
1: But boy, did that just ignite the crowd and the band. So, yeah.
0: Before we get into it, I got to thank you because I know you can go get and start talking. Abdullah, our buddy, called in and made a donation. Thank you so much, Abdullah.
1: Well, thank you. And again, everybody who has made a donation to KSFR in the past, thank you. We wouldn't be here if it wasn't for you. And we probably do not thank you enough. So thank you. Anyway, we're closing in on the end of the show, and hopefully Sean and I will be together on Tuesday for the 9 o'clock Sowing Seeds show. But one of us will be here.
0: At least.
1: I can guarantee that. And but just because the fund drive ends doesn't mean that you know, maybe you're driving in a car, you can't make a contribution today because we do have $500 matching fund besides. Please, just give us a call, 505-510-5737, 505-510-5737, or ksfr.org, that purple donate button at the top of the homepage. 90 seconds, and you'll be finished.
0: Boom, done. But it means so much. Those 90 seconds out of your day is, right?
1: And you won't have to do it again for at least 6 months.
0: We won't bother you.
1: You know, but if you're a sustaining member, then you're good for a year.
0: See?
1: So, yeah, there's a lot to be said for that. So, anyway, thanks for everybody who has contributed for the show today. And Eric, thank you for sitting in with me.
0: Always a pleasure.
1: And yeah, so I will be back, like I said, most likely Tuesday, but either Sean or I or both of us, but most likely both of us. Anyway, I'm going to go out with a little bit of a song that I was thinking about last week. I wish I had the time to play the whole thing. But anyway, thanks for listening. You can still call 505-510-5737.

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Welcome to Native America Calling. I'm Sean Spruce. Justice Raquel Montoya Lewis is the first Native American Supreme Court justice in Washington State and only the second in the country. A citizen of Isleta Pueblo, she is a unique voice with considerable knowledge of tribal courts and federal Indian law. She traces her own family's history as a way to illustrate to others the effects of the law on Native people. Justice Montoya Lewis is our Native in the Spotlight. We'll talk with her after the news.

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7: BBC News with Chris Barrow. Israel says it's targeted the leader of Hamas's military wing in Gaza, who it said was one of the architects of the deadly mass attack on Israel on October 7, 2023. It hasn't said whether Izzeddin al-Haddad has been killed. Eminada is in Jerusalem.
8: Izzeddin al-Haddad has been the de facto leader of Hamas in Gaza for almost a year. If the assassination attempt was successful, Israel would have killed the last remaining mastermind of the October the 7th attacks. Eyewitnesses told the BBC that an apartment in Gaza City was struck by multiple missiles, and survivors who escaped by car were targeted in subsequent strikes. Haddad's death has not been officially confirmed by Hamas or Israeli authorities. Following tonight's attacks, Israeli military officials accused Haddad of responsibility for the murder, kidnap, and injury of Israeli citizens and troops.
7: The United States says Israel and Lebanon have agreed to extend a shaky ceasefire for another 45 days after their latest round of talks in Washington. The nominal ceasefire came into effect last month, but has not stopped Israel from conducting airstrikes. Here's Bernd Busman.
9: Of course, Hezbollah is not party to these talks and has been very opposed to the Lebanese government speaking directly to Israel. But at the same time, they've kind of welcomed the ceasefire extension. They said they want more Arab and international support to bolster their position as the talks progress. And also, they, in a statement, the foreign minister expressed a lot of frustration that they believe Lebanon has been kind of caught in a foreign war. They see Israel, obviously, as a foreign power, and they see Hezbollah as a foreign-backed militia, and with Lebanon caught in the middle.
7: Despite the extended ceasefire, the Lebanese health ministry says an Israeli airstrike destroyed a rescue center in the south on Friday, killing three paramedics and injuring a fourth. Boeing has confirmed that China has agreed to buy 200 aircraft in a deal announced by Donald Trump during his trip to Beijing. The company's chief executive, Kelly Ortberg, said he expected further orders from China in the future. Shares in Boeing fell after the president's initial announcement, with some investors expecting a larger purchase. It's been confirmed that the highly infectious disease Ebola has broken out in the east of the Democratic Republic of Congo. Our correspondent Thomas Mkwana says security issues in the region complicate the situation.
10: Eastern DRC is known for its violence. It's very rife with violence, and a lot of rebel groups and defiant forces against the government of DRC are fighting the DRC government in that region, which makes it harder for medical personnel to reach those areas and possibly respond to this emergency. But also the other risk is that it could easily be transmitted across the border into Uganda and South Sudan, because a lot of trade happens between the three countries, and also a lot of mining happens in Eastern DRC where this virus has re-emerged.
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11: This is KSFR News. I'm Patrick Davis. Juniper Blessing, a 19-year-old graduate of the New Mexico School for the Arts, was fatally stabbed Sunday evening at a housing complex near the University of Washington in Seattle. Blessing's family described the attack as one with impacts far beyond the student's hometown or college, the Santa Fe New Mexican reported. Suspect Christopher Leahy, 31, turned himself into police Thursday following a days-long search by law enforcement, and he is being held in jail on a $10 million bond. A Washington state judge on Thursday afternoon found probable cause to charge him with first-degree murder with a deadly weapon in Blessing's death. Officials have not yet said whether they believe Blessing was targeted because of their identity as a transgender person, but advocacy groups say fatal violence against transgender and gender non-conforming people has hit a record high in recent years. Annette Arellano is the new chair of the Taos County Democratic Party. The Taos News reports that Arellano won by a landslide with 80% of the vote. 69 members of the County Central Convention voted either by an emailed link or by phone. The party has been without an elected chair and led by interim chair Madison Davis since November 8th, when the party voted 62-2 to recall sitting chair Daniel Cordova. A group of 9 members and volunteers alleged in a petition last year that Cordova failed to perform his duties as chair and should be removed. Arellano was previously the party's secretary from 2019 to 2025. A district court judge on Wednesday ordered a San Miguel County landowner to remove barriers and restore the Pecos Riverbed within the next 10 days or face fines. Source New Mexico reports that last week, the New Mexico Department of Justice alleged that Eric Briones of Torero had set up fencing and used heavy machinery to create hazards in the Pecos River and repeatedly threatened fishermen. New Mexico Attorney General Raul Torres said in a statement that the ruling, quote, sends a clear message that private landowners will face consequences if they interfere with access to our rivers and streams, unquote. Tonight's low temperature will reach 50 degrees, with a high of 84 expected tomorrow. Strong winds may bring blowing dust and cooler temperatures on Sunday. For KSFR News, I'm Patrick Davis, wishing you a great weekend.
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0: Welcome to Klein's Corner with me, your host, Lynn Klein. Here you'll hear from the characters of the city. And today you're going to hear from the character at KSFR, that's Eric Davis, content director. And we are sitting in the studio today to drum up support for our local public radio station. Welcome, Eric. Thank you for joining me.
1: Lynn, thank you so much for having me. 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
0: Well, I'm thrilled. 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
1: Yep.
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1: That's right. 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
0: Yes. Click that purple button. You know, KSFR has 55 shows currently, all produced locally, all kinds of wonderful things to listen to. We have 13,000 people who turn in every week to listen to.
1: At least. That number, I don't even know how old that number is. But, you know, we have a very thriving community. We have a big audience. I just need to hear from more of you. That would be a wonderful thing.
0: And, you know, that the shows cover the gamut. We have music. We have a huge range of music that are... Every genre. And some that you'll never hear anywhere else.
1: Klezmer. I have an hour of klezmer music every Monday afternoon. Go find another klezmer show anywhere in this country. I'll wait. Let me know if you can find one.
0: That is definitely unique.
1: But we have jazz. We have pop. We have rock. We have soul. We have classic country. I do classic rock. My show Sundays, 8 to 10 p.m. And so whatever your music tastes are, we've got a show for you. We also have news, entertainment, public affairs. Lynn is just one of the many, many people that host, I guess I'll call this a talk show or a public affairs show, interview show. And so if you listen, go on to ksfr.org when you go to make that donation. Pull out down the programs tab. It'll list everything we've got in case you've never dug in that far. I promise you, you're going to find at least a couple shows that you will be excited about listening to.
0: And it will not only tell you what time to listen on what day of the week, but you can go back in the archive and listen to past shows and find out how much you've missed.
1: That's right. All of our talk shows are podcasts.
0: Yeah. So it's and it's all on the website. It's wonderful. You know, I've been doing Klein's Corner, I think it's 13 years, and it's just been a wonderful way. I feel like when my guest comes and joins me, we are doing community building.
1: Absolutely.
0: We are introducing the community community to people that they don't know anything about in the community, and find out ways to go and discover what they're doing, see their art, read their books, eat their food.
1: I'm going to remember that one.
0: So it's a really incredible that KSFR is here since, I think, 1991.
1: Yep.
0: Providing a
1: news, information, entertainment throughout the entire northern New Mexico area. And recently we expanded. We got what's called a repeater up in the Cuesta Taos area. You can hear that at 91.3 KSQR, simulcasting the same content we have here. So we go all the way down to Albuquerque and all the way up to southern Colorado.
0: Southern Colorado.
1: That signal reaches all the way up there. Yep.
0: Wow, that's amazing. So it's more than just local.
1: Yep. And of course, at KSFR.org, we could cover the universe. I mean, we've had people, I think I've had about 10 different states call in this week to make donations from listening to us online.
0: Fantastic. Yeah, that is another thing. We stream worldwide.
1: That's right.
0: At the same time that the show is airing on the radio. So that's quite a gift for people. So, Eric, I guess more than 70% of our programming is produced right here in New Mexico, mm-hmm. and that reflects the diversity and creativity of the KSFR community. So if you support New Mexico, then you should support KSFR.
1: I couldn't have put it better myself.
0: Be a hero this fund drive, because we need heroes. This is a time that we are in, this very turbulent time. Heroes are few and far between, so do be a hero this fund drive. And if you can give just a little more than you usually do, it can make all the difference.
1: You know, and you hate asking people for money. That's one of the things in this world, before I came to this radio station, was the least favorite thing to do. This is my first public radio station. I've been in radio on and off since my 20s. And so, commercial radio, you play the commercials, you know, and that's it. But what happens with commercial radio is you also have to play the songs they tell you to play and say the things they tell you to say. And that's really the difference between community-based radio and commercial radio. The folks coming here, host the shows, they bring their own music from home. They do their own research. They present what they want to present. I don't tell them what to do. I say, here, I like you. I like your ideas. Go do a radio show. And that's what community radio is all about. People bringing their passion into this little, I don't know, what is this, 8 by 10 foot room, and microphones, and you sit in the dark and you talk to people out there and you play your music. But radio is one of those industries, one of those places to work where sometimes you know and sometimes you don't know, but you do it. And you know, every time I get a phone call when I'm on the air, it's like, I'm so excited. Somebody's out there, you know, but that's kind of what this is all about. And we need you just as much as you need us.
0: You know, it's so true. You have no idea who's listening when you're in here and doing your show. And whenever sometimes like in the grocery store or in a cafe, someone will hear my voice and come up and say, are you Klein's Corner? And I'll say, wow.
1: Right.
0: Thank you.
1: And because I'm so East Coast and I have this little bit of nasal, I get that all the time.
0: Right.
1: You know, people will turn and what?
0: Right.
1: And at one point I was on a different radio station in town, and because I was on two radio stations at the same time, I had to do a voice. I had to adopt a character. So at one point I was on the air and I sounded like this. And you know, but it's fun. But radio does do that. People come in here, make up names, you know, and they have an alternative persona on the air, and it's fantasy. I mean, radio, in a lot of ways, people sit in dark rooms with their headphones on and listen to you whispering in their ear. And it's kind of an essential, a sensual medium in that respect.
0: I agree. And I think, you know, people who love radio, love radio. And we are seeing a lot of technological things that we grew up with sort of start to fade. Television, network TV, you know, but yet radio remains something. You put it on in your car. Again, it connects you to the community through music.
1: Right.
0: And also through what's happening on these talk shows and things. So it's a gift that we still have it. And
1: they've been talking about the death of radio since television was invented, and it's still here.
0: Right. And MTV too, right?
1: Right.
0: Video killed the radio star.
1: We know that one.
0: Well, so one quick thing.
1: Shoot.
0: So you talked about commercial radio, and I think it's safe to also call it corporate radio.
1: Oh, you better believe it.
0: And so when I was walking in today, there was a sign right out the door for everybody to see about what is public radio. And it ends by saying, public radio is for the people, by the people, and of the people. And rarely do we get that opportunity anymore today. 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
1: That's what we're here for.
0: Now, let's talk a little bit, Eric, about those earlier days in radio. What brought you to radio?
1: I grew up in Philadelphia, and that's where I kind of started all this. And at one point in time, my friends were in a band. I guess I was 17 years old, and my friends were in a band, and I started carrying their equipment and doing their lights, and I eventually ended up managing them. And through them, I got to have relationships with most of the radio stations in Philly. We'd do shows, you know, the two or three stations that were amenable to local artists. And so I remember I had gotten a job at a button place, buttons and bumper stickers, all those advertising things, and one of the clients was one of the big radio stations in town. So they'd call me and order stuff, and I had a relationship. And one Thanksgiving, they were talking about doing a remote broadcast somewhere, and I said, to hell with it. And I called out of work sick, and I went and I met the person I had been dealing with on the phone. You got to hire me. I'm not taking no for an answer. You got to hire me. And so to make a long story short, I was working 60 hours a week for about $40 a week back then. And I didn't care. It was just so amazing. And I got to go to events. I got backstage passes and concert tickets. And I got to meet people. And I just fell in love with the industry. I mean, I always loved music. I mean, from the time I was 13 years old, I've always loved music. But suddenly now I was the third person in a two-person department, scrambling and doing whatever I could, whenever I could, for whoever I could. And I built relationships. And so I did radio at that one station for a while, and then a record label came along and wanted me to do local promotions. I started working in local promotions, and then one of the guys I'd worked with in radio went to New York and got a job at Billboard magazine. They had an entertainment marketing division, and he said, hey, you want to come work for me? So I went from Philly to New York and got out of radio for a little while. I was a tour manager and a program manager and did all the stuff with New York, and I worked on the Grammy Awards. And so I kind of kicked around, and from New York, they got a big client. I ended up going to Nashville and doing a big country tour, the Crown Royal Country Music Series, for a couple years. And then I moved back around. And so I came back. So I land in Santa Fe, long story short, because it is a long story how I got here. But the tobacco company, Santa Fe Natural Tobacco Company, had brought me in to run their entertainment marketing program. So that went for a while, and as all corporate jobs do, it went away. You know, they get absorbed, and they get sold, and they change, and blah, blah, blah. And so I kicked around. I worked at one of the colleges here for a while, and I had gotten to be friends with the general manager, Tazbah McCullough, here at the station. And we talked, and I told her about my background in radio and things like that. And she's like, well, you know, I said, keep me in mind if you ever need anybody. And sure enough, I guess it was a couple of years, phone rings, hi, you want to come do this? And so, you know, and I had been working before the college, I had worked at, gosh, at almost every other radio station in town. Lynn and I were together. I'm not going to mention anybody else's call letters, but the big commercial cluster here, I had shows at one point or another on four of the six stations. And so I kind of got back into radio, and remember, I had done a lot of marketing and promotions for them and had a little show on the weekends, and I kind of fell back in love. And so when I came here, I certainly was going to be the content director, but I kind of struggled. Do I want to go back on the air or not? And I said, of course I do. And so the first time somebody canceled a show, I had somebody fall out Sundays at 8 to 10. I said, fine, that's what I'll do. And so Sundays 8 to 10. But radio is just one of those things. Once you're in it, it's hard to get out.
0: I think you're right. There's something about it. And what a wonderful trajectory you had to sort of get all this different experience, but stay close to music.
1: It's music. Well, Lynn will tell you. If you walk in my office, you'll see bookshelves with me in backstage pictures from, gosh, 40 years? Is it that long? Of me doing this stuff.
0: Did I say Frank Sinatra?
1: Almost. Not quite. But, you know, music is one of those things that hits you viscerally. You don't just think about it, you feel it. And there's so many different genres of music. There's always going to be something for everybody. You know, people can say, I don't like music, I don't have time, I don't care. And then suddenly they find something and the light goes off. Now I understand what you were talking about. And so when you have that kind of passion about the medium, you want to share it. I mean, I have, because I've worked so long in the music business, I have a whole wall in my home full of CDs. And so I have all this great music, but you want to share it with somebody else. You know, oh, you got to hear this. Oh, man, look what I just found. Oh, I do. Oh. And so that's what kind of brings a lot of us to radio. You know, if you scratch anybody that's in radio, you'll find a common thread that runs through all of us, because we do this for a reason. And the reason is the music. And the reason is the community. It's not just, I want to play you my music. I want to play you my music so you get excited about it, too.
0: Exactly. So I can't help but think about the mixtape, that wonderful, wonderful way to share music. Gone now, but that, you know, music is the only way that we communicate with music without the need for a language. Like you said, it hits us all viscerally. And I love that. You know, music, without music, life feels very empty.
1: I used to always have, talk about mixtapes. Within the first couple dates of seeing a girl, I would hand her a cassette or a CD or something. Or they'd come and sit in my living room and I'd start pulling stuff off the wall. I've bored way too many girls at one point that didn't that excited about music. I'm like, you gotta hear this, you gotta hear that, you gotta hear this, you gotta hear that. And it's what we do. And so now I can do it on a bigger basis. Sundays at 8 to 10, I just get to pull out music and play it for everybody within the sound of my voice. And that includes at ksfr.org. We are worldwide. But if you want to help us out, you can go to KSFRG and hit that purple donate button. We always will appreciate it.
0: Well, how wonderful to hear about your career with music. And, but you know, while there are wonderful music shows on KSFR, so many of them, we also do local news. And that's really important in this day and age. So many cities and towns, they don't even have a local newspaper anymore.
1: No.
0: So we are a great source for local news. KSFR reporters keep you informed about local issues, providing in-depth interviews with businesses, politicians, experts, local artists. And as we head into this election season, this is a great place to stay in touch with what's happening.
1: I couldn't have said it better myself. And, you know, you hear people ask you for money all the time. You can't turn on your TV without somebody asking you for a donation or support this or whatever. And I get that. Any nonprofit right now is struggling. The way the world is and the way this administration is, people are hurting with gas prices this high. Yeah, it's hard to find some spare money, you know, and you know, Santa Fe is one of those towns with a whole bunch of nonprofits. Everybody has a gala. Everybody sells these $300-$400 tickets and wants you to come. And then when you get there, they ask for even more money. Well, I don't like to do that. You know, we talk once in a while, and twice a year we come on for a week and yak about these kind of things. And hopefully we can inspire you to go to the website and hit the purple donate button and give us what you can. You know, it's every little bit helps.
0: It really does. And, you know, the other thing is, we are always there for you. KSFR,
1: 24/7.
0: Turn it on when you get up, go to have breakfast, maybe even in the shower, you play some music. I mean, we're there when you start your car up and you drive to work or you drive to into your day. So while you work, even, you may listen. KSFR is part of your life, and you are part of our life, and we could not do these things without you. So we really do appreciate, and again, because of this time that we are in, the turbulent times, as they're called, the economic, you know, crisis that we're in, inflation, this is a time when we need you more than ever to be able to just help us out. Recurring membership, even $5 a month, $10, $15, as Eric said, anything would be so appreciated.
1: If we weren't in such dire straits, we wouldn't do this so hard. And, you know, again, I've never been a guy that's very good at asking people for money. My previous jobs, I was always like, no, I don't want to do money. I'll do the stuff. I'll do the work. Someone else do the money. But when you're in public radio, we all do the money. Every single person, you know, there are five of us that actually have a salary. Everybody else, I got 100 volunteers, but there are five of us that actually work here. some days it feels like work, some days it doesn't, but somebody has to pay those bills. You know, we get a few grants and we broadcast live here from Santa Fe Community College. And so they support us as best they can, but they've got other things that they need to spend their money on. And we raise money to pay for the shows. You know, we raise money to pay for the bumper stickers and the pens and the stuff that we give out to you. We raise money to make sure that this voice doesn't get lost. And we make sure that you get everything that you need from your local radio station.
0: And isn't it true people can call in or contact us to suggest a topic for news they want to cover, they want to hear something about? I mean, it's a two-way street.
1: Absolutely. The best way to do that, info@ksfr.org. 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We always run PSAs throughout the day. But we'll listen. I don't have corporate overlords telling me what to do and what not to do. 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
3: 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I'm your host, Nazneen Akhtar Rahim, and this is the show where I introduce you to professionals in the entertainment industry. I hope you've been having a great week, and I'm looking forward to the weekend. And I hope that you're looking forward to this interview. I have a wonderful guest with me today. Her name is Alexandra Boylan, and she's an actress, a writer, producer, and all-rounder when it comes to films. And I want to just note a few of her films: Switched, Identity Crisis, The Marvelous Miss Maisel. You've been on TV as well. And with that, how about I introduce you, welcome to the show, Alexandra Boylan.
4: Thank you, Nazneen. How do you say it? Nazneen?
3: Nazneen.
4: Nazneen. So nice to be here. Thank you for having me.
3: I'm so nice that I could find you and interview you. Now, you were you were filming your most recent feature film, I believe. And I saw your post about it on Facebook and, you know, your lovely behind the scenes pictures and video. Now, tell us about your career. And I only listed a few projects. You've worked on many. So tell us about your career and how you got into the acting world.
4: Yes, yes. Well, so I am originally from Massachusetts, and I grew up just loving the entertainment industry as a kid. Mm-hmm. Of course, I didn't know anybody in the business, but I, you know, was kind of a determined young lady to move to Los Angeles at 19 years old in 1999, wow, all by myself to pursue acting. And I went out there and I didn't know anybody. And, you know, it was before there were cell phones and internet. And uh-huh. I still look back like, wow, I was brave.
5: Yeah.
4: And I went out there to pursue acting. But I really struggled. My 20s was a tough time because I was waiting tables, trying to get an agent, trying to get a manager, mm-hmm. trying to book. I did a lot of independent films. But after 10 years in LA, I just really felt kind of stuck, and I felt like I was doing the same thing over and over, expecting different results. And in 2009, when I was 29 years old, I decided to move to Albuquerque, New Mexico.
5: Woo!
4: I packed my bags and I moved to Albuquerque, and I was like, what else can I do with my life? And yeah. I just was like, and then I really realized that as an actor, you can't work hard enough for someone to pick you. True. And a strong work ethic. So I was going crazy trying to be an actor. And when I got to Albuquerque, I started standing in. I stood in for Megan Fox. I stood in for Kat Dennings on Thor. And then wow. I was working in there was all these big, huge movies shooting in 2010 in New Mexico. And that's where I met John Graham and Rick Galley and all these independent filmmakers that really wanted to have a different career.
5: Yeah.
4: So we all got together and I said, why don't we all just make a movie? Like, why don't we write it, produce it, make it,
5: yeah.
4: and give ourselves the job we want to have?
5: Excellent. I absolutely love what you just said. It's about finding your community, building community. And John Graham, I don't know, listeners, you might recall a long time ago, I've interviewed him before for his film. And I saw, when I saw Alexandra Boylan's resume, her films, I saw Switched on there. And I was like, I remember John had that film at that time. And it's probably named lots more because you said you worked on, 12 projects together or something?
4: Seven.
5: Excellent. And you all, I mean, what a great takeoff of your career that you decided to take things into your own hands. You became a businesswoman as such, I think.
4: Yes. Yep. I started learning the industry from the other side of the camera. Mm-hmm. I learned marketing and distribution. And yeah, and John and I and Rick all kind of pitched in and self-funded our first feature, Home Sweet Home, that was a thriller. Mm-hmm. And we ended up getting a sales agent. We ended up selling that movie. And that parlayed. And John and I did Home Sweet Home, Catching Faith 1 and 2, Wish for Christmas, The Greatest Inheritance, Switched, all together and At Your Own Risk. So we have like so many movies that we collab because it is really finding a film tribe.
5: Yeah.
4: You need a film tribe. You know, filmmaker is an island, and it's really important to find people who want to do different things than you. So when I met John, he wanted to be a director. I met Rick, he wanted to be a director of photography. I wanted to be an actor. And then along the way, we started collecting our tribe. Mm-hmm. And I just wrapped my directing debut because, yes.
5: Congratulations.
4: Thank you. I just made a coming of age teen girl horse movie in Georgia that I directed and produced. And I love directing. I actually feel like it took me 46 years to find out what I was born and created to do. And it's
5: really directing.
4: Yeah.
5: Oh my goodness. Your story just warms my heart. I think it's absolutely wonderful. I love your vibe. Listeners can't see you, but you just have this beautiful energy about you and you're a beautiful woman. I love that you just directed your film and many congratulations on that. I have to see it. What's your film called?
4: It's called Breaking Joy.
5: Breaking Joy. And when do you think that one might be out?
4: Well, we just wrapped principal photography 3 days ago.
5: Yeah.
4: And my amazing editor, Lex Benedict, who also is the director of photography. Another thing I do is I really try to raise up women in the film industry. So all of my movies star women, and we have a lot of women behind the camera. You know, I have a woman editor, a woman production designer, a woman everything. So she's editing it now. And I actually am talking to a couple distribution companies already. So hopefully by this fall, we'll know when it will be finished and who's going to take it out to distribution.
5: I can't wait. I'll have to catch up with you again to find out when it's getting released, and then maybe we can have you back on the radio. I'm just so excited. How did you find that experience? Now, I saw that your name, your credit was writer. You're an actress, and a wonderful one. And I saw your credit as writer on Switched and some of the other projects that you've worked on. Did you actually write it, the film?
6: So I didn't write Breaking Joy, but I have written all. So when we started making our own films, yeah. I started writing, because coming from acting, you know, I've studied a lot of screenplays. I've studied, mm-hmm. you know, studied theater. You study all this stuff. So I actually, John and my sister Andrea and I wrote all those movies. So we wrote Catching Faith and Switch. So we would write them so that we could control it on set, of course. Yeah. And then yeah. I would even raise all the private investment. So we kind of did everything. We're like a jack of all trades. We would write the movie, go yeah. out and raise the private investment, produce it, take the movie from conception to completion, and then go on to sell it and do marketing and distribution, which has been so great because I've learned every aspect of the industry mm-hmm. and I understand the importance of everything that starts at the script level that goes all the way to yeah. when your movie's on Amazon or Apple TV or Netflix.
5: That's wonderful. You're right. Jack of all trades. And I love seeing your progression, the journey that you did. It's true independent filmmaking and a female filmmaker. I absolutely love that. I love seeing women going out there and taking charge and creating content and getting their work out there, showing your absolute talent. Because let's face it, there's lots of wonderful actresses, right? I do acting as a hobby. So I don't, my career is not dependent on it. But I see so many people who've studied for 3 years or however many years they've gotten a degree, and then they've worked so hard and they're still struggling. And here you are, a true inspiration. I think you need to do a class here in New Mexico and just show people what you have accomplished.
6: I do have lots of classes. So I have a book on Amazon uh-huh. called Create Your Own Career in Hollywood or Anywhere. And it actually goes through the trajectory of my career, of how I created my own career. Wow. And that's a great book and a great resource for people. And I do have I have an online mentorship class where I do producing, and I would love to come to New Mexico. I love New Mexico and teach, because I do teach, because I like to, you know, there's so many secrets, especially in distribution. Nobody wants mm-hmm. to give out their secrets, and I want to help other people succeed. So when I started out making independent films, I knew nothing. Like, we just made a movie with a couple of friends in a backyard. And then we were mm-hmm. like, now what do you do? And there were really no classes to walk us through the process. Yeah. So I started teaching classes to help other people succeed. Because that's
5: Can people go to for your mentorship and your classes? Where can they go?
6: Yes. So it's actually called FAFFAssociation.com, or you can just go to, I would need to put the website. It's a long website, but my class is up on FAFFAssociation.com, or people could reach out to me on Instagram. I'm at Alexandra Boylan. I can link them to my class, but also you can go to theboylansisters.com. That's my sisters and I website with all of our films, all of our books. So all of our movies come with companion materials. They come with youth group studies, high school curriculums, family conversation starters. And now we're writing novels. So we have novels for all of our movies. So Switched is a novel, Identity Crisis a novel, Girls Who Click just came out a couple weeks ago. So we're writing books along with the movies, along with mm-hmm. companion materials to help start family. We feel like our movies open up conversations. We do a lot of teen girl movies and a lot of family friendly stuff. Mm-hmm. And so that's all on theboylansisters.com.
5: Excellent. Thank you so much for sharing that. I think that's a valuable resource, invaluable resource. I think we all are wondering what those secrets are in the industry. So I would love for you to share more of your journey. Listeners, if you're just tuning in, I'm speaking with Alexandra Boylan, who is an actress, a writer, producer, and now a director as well, worked on many feature films and collaborated, made her own tribe. I'm absolutely enjoying this conversation. Alexandra, tell us about you've kind of hinted on this, some of the challenges. How about maybe on the directing side, since you just made your directorial debut, what were some of the challenges that you faced?
6: You know what's crazy is we had the most amazing cast and crew. Uh-huh. We were a day and a half ahead of schedule every day.
7: Uh-huh.
6: Well, I think it's more about what's the secret. The secret is that to make it successful, I have been, like I said, for 26 years, I've been working in the industry and I've been collecting incredible people along the way. Mm-hmm. So my casting directors, Lisa Lund and Catherine Stroud, are outstanding. And then I called in some favors of all my first AD to my production designer, to my director of photography. I called in all of the best of the best. And everybody came out to make the movie and we succeeded. We had the best time. It was so fun. Mm-hmm. Didn't have a lot of challenges because I have spent so many years building relationships with incredible people that joined my team and helped us succeed.
5: That's such a great piece of advice there. Building relationships, I think, is key. That's the key to my success as well in this career. I could never have imagined 8 years later that I'd be, you know, this far along and having done so much and met so many wonderful people. I think that's what it is, right? They're so great, this community that you create, that you want, you don't see it as a challenge. You work with them and everybody sort of helps you move along.
6: Yes.
5: That's great. Now, listeners, I think now is a time to take a break and stay with us. We'll be back and continue our interview with Alexandra Boylan.
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5: Welcome back, listeners. You're listening to CinemaScope. I'm Nazneen, and I'm here with actress Alexandra Boylan. We've been having a great conversation. You are just an all-rounder, independent filmmaker, career woman, sharing your advice. What was it, BoylanSisters.com? Is it your website? If anybody wants to go there to get some information, because Alexandra does mentorship, she has a book out on Amazon as well, so look that up. And I would love to go and deep dive into your acting journey and just think back to when maybe one or even two events when you had a memorable moment on set, perhaps when you were acting.
6: I would say when I worked on The Marvelous Mrs. Maisel, which is a dream come true to book that show. I mean, that show is incredible. I love Alex Bornstein, who's in it, and Rachel Brosnahan. And so I would say I got a small role in the movie, in the show, and I was on set, and they, you know, you get all dressed up in the costumes and I was so nervous. Everybody's nervous when they go to The Marvelous Mrs. Maisel. And I'm on set and you have to be word for word perfect for Amy, the creators of this show. You cannot miss one word or they will say you have to have it right. And so I was already really nervous. And then they were trying to light me and they were going to put glasses on me. And I was already pretty unrecognizable. I was in a wig. They had dressed me up made me look a little older than I am. They were going to put glasses on me. And I was so disappointed. So I was like, when they put glasses on me, no one will ever recognize me. And it was really Alex Bornstein, the actress, who said, "She's beautiful. You guys, stop putting the glasses on her. Let her just have her face on screen." So I really appreciate that Alex went to bat for me and took the glasses off so that I could like show my face on screen. So that's one of my favorite stories of acting. And also the cast of The Marvelous Mrs. Maisel are so giving and loving to the co-stars and the people who come in for day players. And that's always a good lesson to learn. If you're an actor on a really, really successful show, to be gracious to the people who are coming in for day players because they're so nervous and they're nervous and they try to make you feel comfortable. And I love that.
5: I love that too. I think that there's a whole other level of filmmaking on the TV sets for these kind of shows. The professionalism of the actors, like you said, and just the love and the coordination. In fact,

0: It's Always Sunny in Philadelphia. I worked on that show. I worked on the Girl from Plainville. So I did have a lot of experience behind the camera. I've done a lot of films as an actor, but that was probably my biggest show was The Marvelous Mrs. Maisel. Yeah.
1: Oh, that's lovely. I love that. And who's the casting director? Was that Francine Maisler? I can't remember who.
0: I don't know. I got it because my husband was the first assistant director. He did give me a referral to audition.
1: Yeah.
0: And then the director casted me. So I did.
1: Excellent.
0: Casting, but I think it's just like everyone in the industry. It's all about who you know.
1: Exactly. Oh, that's wonderful. I never thought that would happen. I thought it's always through the casting director, but there you go. You can prove that wrong.
0: Oh, this industry is all about who you know.
1: Absolutely. I love it. Now, how about I let you take it from here and maybe you can share another story or maybe you can tell us something that you think other people might find useful or important.
0: Yeah. I mean, I think what's so important if you want to work in the film industry is understanding that it's a long game. Yeah. A lot of people want a quick fix in this business. A lot of people want to make it fast, make it quick. I hear people say, oh, I'm going to give it 1 year and then we'll see. I'm like, you can't give it 1 year. I was in LA 10 years before I even moved to New Mexico. And then, you know, I mean, it's a long game. I think relationships are so important. Guard your relationships with your heart in this business. Treat everybody kindly. Don't talk bad about people. It's a small business. You know, when I was 25, I worked at a management company as a receptionist for Angelina Jolie and Billy Bob Thornton's manager. And then 10 years later, one of the assistants ended up repping Mina Suvari, who was in my movie, The Greatest Inheritance. And he saw my name. This is 10, 15 years later and said, I know Alexandra. She's wonderful. I'll let them cast Mina. So it's like relationships in this business. You could have a friendship or a relationship that 15 years later becomes a blessing. So I think, you know, people, this is not a quick fix industry. This industry, there's nothing overnight. Anyone who says that it's overnight are not telling the truth because it takes 25 years to like work in this business and building a reputation, building a brand, building a repertoire of movies has taken me 20 years, you know? So I just tell people like, I was nurturing the lead actress on my new movie.
1: Yes.
0: She said, my parents said, I have 1 year. I said, that's ridiculous. 1 year isn't even going to do anything. This business, let me know in 20 years. Also, you know, you have to really love this. You have to love what you do. And I think, you know, if you are going to be an actor or a writer or producer, you need to find if you're going to create movies, you have to love the whatever you're creating. And then you have to love the audience it's going out for. And that will sustain you when things get hard or challenging, and they will, and they are, because you get rejected more than you get yes in this business.
1: Yes.
0: But I make teen girl movies and movies for women. And so to me, that keeps me going, because if I'm like, if I don't do it, who's out there doing it? And I am fighting for women in front and behind the camera for teen girl content, better content for young women. And so every time I hear no, it just fuels my fire to work harder, because I love the audience and I know that they need the work that I'm giving them.
1: Oh, that's wonderful. I'd love for people to go out there and watch the films that you've created. And I love this, you're right, family-friendly films that you make. I absolutely adore that. And whereabouts are you based, Alexandra?
0: Well, currently, I lived in Los Angeles for 26 years. Mm-hmm. And then I spent a little time in Montana. And then now I'm down in Georgia. And honestly, this whole year I've been nonstop working on projects. I did a movie in Nashville. I did a movie in Massachusetts. I'm now in Georgia. Next, I'm going to Massachusetts for another movie. So I'm kind of living the filmmaker dream.
1: You're just going,
0: life. I go wherever the work is.
1: Yeah.
0: And I love it. So I'm not based anywhere.
1: Excellent. I like that you're so flexible in that you're really living the dream, aren't you? You get to travel, you get to make wonderful movies, meet wonderful people. I wish you so much success. Can't wait to see your film. What's it called? Breaking Joy.
0: Breaking Joy. Yes.
1: I can't wait to see that when that one is out. That's still, it's not ready yet, listeners.
0: But that one's not ready. But

0: Go watch Switched or The Greatest Inheritance, Identity Crisis, which is so good, about a shy
1: Yeah.
0: science whiz who clones herself. It's so cute.
1: Oh, that sounds exciting. I love that. I love the things that you write about as well. Now, let's talk just before we go. What's something funny that has happened in your career? I don't know, maybe we can call it a blooper. What's something funny that you recall that has happened?
0: Funny. I mean, everything I do is fun and for fun. But
1: Yeah.
0: I don't know about funny. I mean, I think it's always fun to see how relationships you've built have come to fruition. And
1: Yeah.
0: on my directing debut, it is very important to me to run a set that is kind and fun. And a lot of times you'll say, "Let's do one more for safety." And
1: Yeah.
0: we started saying, "Let's do one more for funsie." And
1: Oh.
0: we try to make it fun. I go to the
1: Yeah.
0: actors and say, "We've got that. Now let's do one for fun, anyway
1: Yeah.
0: you want." So I think that you have to have a sense of humor in this industry anyway, because it is a very challenging business. And I think the most important thing for me is that I run a fun set, a kind set, an efficient set, and that. I've PA'd, I've been a stand-in, I've been the lowest person on a Marvel set, and I know how important it is that I want everyone to come on my set and feel special and loved and important. So
1: Oh.
0: I set everybody matters, and that is so important to me, because I never want anyone to come on set and feel like, "Oh, you don't matter because you're low on the totem pole."
1: Yeah.
0: There is
1: Yeah.
0: no low on the totem pole. Movies are like, I always say a film set is not a ladder. It's a wheel, and we're all
1: Yeah.
0: a cog in a wheel that makes it go round and round. No hierarchy. We're all equal, and we all have to come together to make a beautiful project.
1: That's wonderful. Every single person is important. And I love that analogy that you just gave, that it's not a ladder, it's a wheel. Oh, you sound like such an amazing woman. And I would love to work with you one day. I think everybody would. I think anybody who's listening to this and who's working in the film industry would think, yeah, that's the type of person we want to find and work with. So do reach out to our local casting directors here. And whenever you're casting your film, if you ever do, maybe make a film here in New Mexico. And that would be wonderful. We will welcome you with
0: Well, I
1: open
0: made
1: arms.
0: Home Sweet Home and At Your Own Risk both in New Mexico. So
1: Oh,
0: I would
1: nice.
0: love to come back and work there again. I love New Mexico.
1: I love that. I think you're just an absolutely wonderful person, as well as an extremely talented filmmaker. We're running short of time, but I wanted to just mention to you, because it might help you further down the line. There is another filmmaker that I know, Anna Elizabeth James, and she has a similar ethos to you, and just the work ethic is there. She makes wonderful films. I can't remember the name of her latest film. But she has made some films that have made it to Netflix, and two of her films were on Netflix, and they did well. And I think you and her have a similar mindset, so it would be good to connect and get to know her too. She's in Los Angeles right now, but like you and I are speaking, anybody can speak with anyone around the country as it is in this present day. No, thank you so much, Alexandra Boylan, and I've enjoyed this interview, and I hope that your film gets made quickly and is released soon so we can see. And also, listeners, if you want to just go check out Alexandra's films, she mentioned already The Greatest Inheritance and also Switched, which are available on platforms online that you can see. Is it on Amazon? I think.
0: They're all on Amazon. They're all on Tubi.
1: Excellent.
0: Tubi, Amazon, Apple TV, Roku, YouTube.
1: Oh,
0: You can rent them on
1: fantastic.
0: YouTube. They're everywhere.
1: That's excellent. I think I'm going to go check some out. Thank you so much for joining me today. And any parting words? Anyone you'd like to thank before we go?
0: Anyone I'd like to thank?
1: Yes.
0: Oh, well, tell John Graham, thank him. He was
1: Oh.
0: my first partner in this business as a filmmaker, and I'm so grateful for his partnership and Rick Galley, and then all of the, actually, who else I'd like to thank? All the investors, because we are independent. We have never had a studio behind us. So everybody who's ever paid for a film that I've made that's gone out to change people's lives, I'm so grateful for. You can you know, anyone can make a movie if you can find a team, but you need the money. And so I'm grateful for all the people who've supported us financially so that we can pay people and make a movie and bring it out and impact people's lives for good. So I'm grateful for all of our investors.
1: That's wonderful, and it's so true. I hope more people will invest in independent film and cinema. And now, thank you so much. That was a great conversation. Thank you for joining me, Alexandra Boylan. Listeners, I hope that you enjoyed today's interview, and I hope that you'll tune in again next week for another episode of CinemaScope.

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7: BBC News with Chris Barrow. Israel says it carried out airstrikes in Gaza targeting the head of the armed wing of Hamas, describing him as one of the architects of the October the 7th attacks nearly 3 years ago. It's not been confirmed whether Izzeddin al-Haddad has been killed. The emergency services in Gaza City say the Israeli strikes killed at least seven people and left dozens of others injured. This Gaza resident was at the scene of the incident.
8: The building was full of children and women. There were displaced people. Children are burning alive and women are burning. Whoever says the war on Gaza is over is lying. Every day there are martyrs and injured people. Children die every day. People die every day.
7: Lebanon has accused Israel of deliberately targeting medical facilities, even as the two countries agreed to extend a nominal ceasefire for another 45 days. The health ministry said Israel struck an emergency response center in the south near Nabatea, killing six people, including three paramedics, and had destroyed a primary health care in Tyre, damaging a nearby hospital. Boeing has confirmed that China has agreed to buy 200 aircraft in a deal announced by Donald Trump during his trip to Beijing. The company's chief executive, Kelly Ortberg, said he expected further orders from China in the future. Shares in Boeing fell after the president's initial announcement, with some investors expecting a larger purchase. The Bolivian government says it struck a deal with protesting miners who've been demanding the resignation of President Rodrigo Paz. The economy minister, José Gabriel Espinoza, said the agreement came after almost 12 hours of talks. Here's Anbara Sanetarajan.
9: The Andean nation has been in turmoil since early May, with protests escalating against the austerity policies of the center-right president who came to power in November with a promise to end the country's worst economic crisis in four decades. His decision to scrap long-standing fuel subsidies to preserve foreign currency reserves has raised living costs for Bolivians. School teachers, transportation workers, indigenous people and miners have joined the demonstrations.
7: It's been confirmed that the highly infectious disease Ebola has broken out in the east of the Democratic Republic of Congo. Uganda's health ministry also confirmed that a patient had died of the virus on Thursday. Here's our Africa correspondent, Thomas Mukwana.
10: Vaccines exist, but the interesting thing with this outbreak is that according to one of the virologists who co-discovered Ebola, this strain of Ebola is alarming because he says it's not the usual Ebola virus that is detected, the one which vaccines have been developed against. And according to the Center for Disease Control of Africa, this latest outbreak has a different one, which means that the vaccines that are available, the medication that is available to treat the symptoms, might be ineffective against it.
7: World News from the BBC.